0: with protocol and laid down the law to Prince Harry. He's issued an official letter through the Lord Chamberlain making it clear his son is not a working royal and will not be permitted to undertake duties now that he's returned to the UK. Prince Harry and Meghan Markle will be considered private citizens and are responsible for their own security, residence and expenses. The Heart for Lebanon Ministry is urging Christians to pray for a lasting peace in southern Lebanon, where many believers have been displaced by the war between Hezbollah and Israel. The ministry has been providing humanitarian and spiritual support for decades. CEO Camille Melki told Mission Network News, "The biggest fear is that the ceasefire will collapse and Hezbollah will rearm after Israel withdraws, just as it did 20 years ago.
1: Upon the withdrawal of the Israeli army, the whole part of southern Lebanon that was destroyed got rebuilt, which is great, but also Hezbollah came back and rebuilt its own military infrastructure. So basically, we started again at it 20 years later."
0: He says the desperation for peace has made non-Christians more open to the gospel. To women's tennis, 8th seed Elena Rybakina has swept Naomi Osaka aside in the fourth round of the US Open 6-1, 6-4. And in AFL, Jack Viney has been told by Melbourne to explore a trade. That's the latest Vision National News. I'm Naomi Miller.
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3: Around Geelong today, maximum of 16, overnight lows of 8, before a top of 13 Wednesday, partly cloudy day, sunny day on Thursday, max of 15 and top of 16 for your Friday.
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0: was a fantastic game that took place a few days ago now over the course of the weekend. Geelong-Carlton. Geelong getting the win against a big Carlton crowd.
1: Yeah, they're scary to play. Even their crowd's so loud. And, I think, you know, we'll be all right going to Optus because there's nothing louder than that.
0: And taking on Freo, I believe, on Friday. And 100% Christian music for your Tuesday. Steph Schleter from the heart of Geelong. 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

0: Chef Slater and All In this morning on your 96.3. When it comes to your friend or your co-worker or maybe your neighbour or your family member's mental health, we all should be all in supporting them. And on Thursday, it's a great opportunity to start that conversation. If you've been thinking about it with a couple of people, maybe they've recently changed their mood or maybe they've had a real big loss in their life or something drastic. It's Are You Okay Day on Thursday. Means this week is pretty significant, where we raise awareness for the importance of having those conversations, asking those questions, and working together to support people that we cherish and, of course, want to keep around in the best mental state possible. Are You Okay Day on Thursday? 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
7: I once worked for a busy general manager who had a very efficient PA called Maria. 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She said, well, every couple of months I throw out anything that's more than 2 months old. 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Most of the stuff that you think is important really isn't. 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He told us to put Him first, and all the other stuff will fall into place. Remember, put first things first, and the rest will take care of itself.
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Blanca and Worthy this morning on Hill 96.3, continuing 100% Christian music with Geelong local talent as well, mind you. Anna Waters from the heart of Geelong, where we broadcast. 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

0: lovely words of reassurance coming up inside the next 5 minutes with Danny Gyokhi in a track called I Got You.
1: He said, my heart and my flesh may fail, but God is the strength of my heart. Know this, that no matter what you're going through, Christ is enough. And if you have him, you have everything. So rejoice that the Lord is your treasure, your portion, your strength of your heart and your soul.
0: Coming up inside the next 5 minutes, just after For King and Country, one of their more recent releases in the last couple months. It's called Miracle. 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
6: 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If you're not so lucky, you'll get a third snap. 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
8: During a Christian media campaign in Canberra, the local church has arranged to have the slogan Jesus All About Life on the flags along Commonwealth Avenue. This caused much public debate in the local papers, including one writer who said she found the flags an insult and offence to all. It's helpful to recognise the difference between being offensive and causing offence. Being offensive is to be aggressive or rude toward the beliefs and ideas of others. There are times, though, when we offend simply by what we stand for. There may be nothing in our attitudes or behaviour that is offensive, but our opinions are the offence. Christians often find themselves being criticised for being offensive. People take strong exception to the message of Jesus and his claims. The challenge for all of us is to express our views in a way that avoids being offensive while never being afraid of a message that may cause offense.
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0: Justin Michael, that is Geelong local talent here this morning on 96.3. Don't forget, we're keeping you up to date with headlines affecting you around the country and around Victoria as well.
1: Let's go to Australia's housing crisis now, because it appears to only be getting worse, with affordability falling to record lows. A typical worker on a typical salary can now only afford around 1 in 10 homes for sale.
0: More concerning headline came across over the last few days, and the latest in the local news you need to be aware of, coming up with the 11 o'clock news bulletin on your 96.3.

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1: In this bulletin, nurses campaigning for aged care reform and an early start to fire season in Queensland. With the details, I'm Naomi Millam. Healthcare unions from around the country say urgent reform is needed to ensure the aged care system is fit for purpose. The Australian Nurses and Midwives Federation is launching a campaign in Canberra today to raise the standard of care for older Australians. Federal Secretary Annie Butler says a recent survey revealed alarming results.
2: More than 3,000 of our members working in aged care told us about the significant problems which are related to staffing, increased workplace violence and aggression, and just a lack of transparency for the billions of dollars of taxpayer funding that's going into aged care.
1: The Australian Christian Lobby is keenly awaiting a draft of the federal government's proposed digital duty of care reforms. It's concerned that the definition of harms could impact Christians' freedom of speech. ACL CEO Michelle Pearce told Vision Radio she hopes it will draw a realistic line between what is actually harmful and what freedoms need to be protected.
3: They justify that freedom of speech doesn't apply where harm is at play, when there's great societal harm. So what they define as harmful really defines whether this is going to be good or bad policy. And so we'll be watching very, very closely. The goal should be a safer internet, but not a less free internet. And they've got to be able to strike that balance.
1: Ms. Pearce says the laws must preserve the right to protect lawful views. A record-breaking El Niño weather event this summer could push food prices higher. Experts say the predicted hot and dry conditions is one of the key issues which will affect food pricing over the next 12 months. The Bureau of Meteorology has forecast El Niño will peak in late spring or summer. One-fifth of surveyed Australians say they've cut back on how much fresh produce they buy due to rising costs. Canstar Research has named IGA as the most popular supermarket when it comes to customer satisfaction from fruit and vegetables. Fire crews have been working around the clock as they battle multiple blazes across Queensland. Over the weekend, 180 fires were active across the state. Rural Fire Service Queensland Chief Officer Kaylee Jones has told Channel 9 we're in a high-risk bushfire period.
4: We know that we're anticipating warmer and drier conditions all throughout spring. That means that bushfires are a significant threat for our communities, and we are likely to see further conditions such as today and over the weekend continue to actually come up in the very short future.
1: A grass fire in South Ripley is currently under control, with crews working to strengthen those containment lines. And New South Wales Premier Chris Minns says the federal government will do more to track down Sydney crime bosses who fled overseas. The state's Attorney General has met with his federal counterpart to discuss the issue of Interpol red notices. The bulletins serve as worldwide requests to arrest a person pending extradition. To NRL, Cowboys star Scott Drinkwater admits their defence needs attention. North Queensland will go up against the Cronulla Sharks on Saturday night in their elimination match. Drinkwater has told Nine their defence has been up and down.
5: We've shown some signs against some games this year, against Penrith, against the Roosters. So, look, it is there. It's whether, it's up to the individual between the years whether you want to put all your effort into that.
1: Meantime, co-captain Ruben Cotter will face the judiciary tonight after pleading not guilty to a careless high-tackle charge. That's the latest Vision National News. I'm Naomi Miller.
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7: And now across Geelong, Werribee and the Surf Coast, it's the 96.3 four-day forecast.
8: Around Geelong today, maximum of 16, overnight lows of 8, before it's up of 13 Wednesday, partly cloudy day, sunny day on Thursday, max of 15 and top of 16 for your Friday.
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8: You can find these words in the book of the Bible, Galatians 6 verse 10. 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
8: Passing 11 o'clock now. Happy Tuesday. It's Ewan here on 96.3. Whether it's getting through the school pickups, drop-offs and everything in between, or your 9 to 5, we offer 100% Christian music. And this is Sarah Reeves and Healing on 96.3.
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0: Oh, whether you love football or not, and broadcasting from the heart of Geelong, many of us going for the Geelong Cats this finals season, but it's a nice relationship, the one of the young Bailey Smith and Patrick Dangerfield, you must admit.
1: He's not judgmental. He's weirdly perfect, and it's kind of concerning, but he still doesn't judge me and sort of takes me as it is, and yet he's seen everything and been there through everything, so yeah, he's the best.
0: Of course, beyond football, it's 100% Christian music in the lead-up to the weekend. 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

0: 96.3 continues 100% Christian music now on Thursday, so a couple days away. Please don't forget, it's Are You Okay Day, where we get the great opportunity. It might be a nerve-wracking one for many, but a great opportunity to ask that question, are you okay, to friends, family, loved ones, colleagues, neighbours, people in our lives that we perhaps don't suspect having you know, maybe a mental health crisis, or people who have recently experienced loss or struggles that you might be aware of. It's a really simple question. It can do so, so much in supporting people. And make sure when you ask it, you follow through, supporting them, finding resources, services, professionals to support them as well. And don't forget, one of the services we offer is the 96.3 Care Line on 5215 9329.
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7: 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They feel their life is going well, they're in control, their future looks good. Yet I believe most of us fail to understand that we are all a heartbeat from being lost. In the past few months, a friend went to work to be told his job was finished. Another had his wife walk out, and another discovered he was suffering from a serious medical condition. People who think they are set for life financially regularly find themselves lost when their money disappears. We regularly take our health for granted, but that can change overnight. We can go from confident to lost in a heartbeat. We don't control the future. We can't even be certain how tomorrow will go. And if we recognize that we are all a heartbeat from being lost, we may be more ready to turn to God and seek eternal security.
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0: Star Queen Dusty Bibles on your 96.3 from the heart of Geelong. 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
1: God didn't rescue Shadrach, Meshach, and Abednego from the fire. He delivered them in the fire. Sometimes we have to go in the thing that we're so scared to go through to find out that God is still good in the midst of our trial. Whether it's the lion's den or a fiery furnace, God is promising to be with us.
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9: M. Scott Peck has written a best-selling book called The Road Less Travelled. 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Once this is accepted, the fact that life is difficult no longer matters. A very simple and helpful truth. We go through life assuming it will be good. We live like we deserve an easy, trouble-free life. Where do we get that idea? Why do we assume it should be good? When life is difficult, we become angry and resentful. Life is difficult. We should expect this to happen, not as a pessimist, but positively facing every challenge. A key reason we can be positive is that we are not in this alone. God has promised to be with us, to be there for us in hard times. This is a wonderful promise that allows us to face the most difficult times in peace. God loves you and will never leave you. In the tough times, turn to God for strength and peace."
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0: play.
1: Well, it was a massive win for the Sydney Football Club. Up north, if you're a fan of AFL, then yeah, you would have seen Sydney taking down Brisbane Lions.
2: Sydney Swans, their coach, lost for words after the scandal-plagued team took out the Brisbane Lions with a 53-point qualifying final win.
1: Yeah, massive headline from the weekend. And the latest in the local news you need to be aware of, it's the 12 o'clock news bulletin only minutes away for you here on your 96.3.

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1: In this bulletin, Labor's social media reforms facing scrutiny and concerns over changes to working holiday visas. With the details, I'm Jaden James. The federal opposition believes the Albanese government is using its social media reforms to deflect attention from other key issues. Labor will release draft legislation today which would fine tech companies $100 million if algorithms were to direct users toward what was deemed to be harmful content. But Nationals leader Matt Canavan has told News 24 it's just a smokescreen.
2: I'm deeply sceptical giving any government the power to decide what you read on your phone. I don't trust big tech companies either, but I trust big government just about as much. Are the motives here about harmful content, or are they about trying to tilt the political scales?
1: Also, under the proposed laws, tech companies would be required to give users the ability to opt in or out of algorithms that tailor their social media feed. The Victorian government has been warned work-from-home laws set to pass Parliament this week will be thrown out by the High Court. New independent legal analysis commissioned by the Property Council has found the bill in its current state will contravene the Fair Work Act. Victorian head of the Australian Industry Group, Tim Piper, says there's no point progressing with it.
3: Because it's a two-tiered system, it's the haves and the have-nots, the people who will be able to get work from home and some not, that is actually in contravention to the Fair Work Act. And that means that it will be constitutionally struck down. Any federal act takes precedent over a state act. That means that the federal government would actually have the power here.
1: The proposed laws will give Victorian employees the right to work from home for 2 days a week if it is reasonable to do so. Queensland tourism experts and leaders are raising concerns over proposed changes to working holiday maker visas. The delegation says the amendments, which fall under net migration policy, could reduce long-stay visitors' stays from 12 months to 6 and remove access to a second and third working holiday maker visa. Queensland Tourism Industry Council Chief Executive Natasha Wheeler says it could have significant impacts for operators.
4: We already have challenges from a tourism and events side in terms of workforce shortages, particularly in hospitality and our regional areas. So we rely heavily on these holiday makers to help fill roles that are really needed and travel around our state.
1: Tourism leaders are meeting in Canberra today. The future of Christians in Syria will be the focus of a major conference at the European Parliament later today. It will bring together church leaders, European Union policymakers, and Syrian representatives. Organisers say it comes at a critical moment in Syria's transition after Christians have endured decades of war, persecution, displacement and emigration. Speakers will tell the conference their survival in Syria depends on the restoration of a constitutionally neutral state in which all citizens enjoy equal rights and protection. A confirmation ceremony has been held in a small mountain village in earthquake-shattered Venezuela, where the local church was destroyed in the disaster. An outdoor mass was conducted beside the church ruins. The priest said the celebration became a symbol of unity, perseverance and strength. In sport, at the Tennis US Open, 8th seed Iga Swiatek was upset by Qinwen Zheng of China in two sets, despite leading the first set 5-love. Swiatek says she's carrying some niggles, but can't blame them for her collapse.
5: I've been fresher, but my quad is quite tired, but it had no influence on the game. Just wanted to, you know, give it a little boost, but it didn't influence anything.
1: Also today, 8th seed Elena Rybakina beat Naomi Osaka in the fourth round, 6-1, 6-4. That's the latest Vision National News. I'm Jaden James.
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9: Around Geelong today, maximum of 16, overnight lows of 8, before it's up of 13 Wednesday, partly cloudy day, sunny day on Thursday, max of 15 and top of 16 for Friday.
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0: Fantastic win for the Geelong Cats over the course of last weekend, a few days ago now, getting the win against Carlton with an electric crowd participating at the G.
1: No, it was amazing. I remember the national anthem went off and I looked around. I was like, this is what you dream of as a kid. Like, it's pretty surreal. And then I was like, you could have ran through a brick wall, I reckon. So, no, it was pretty good. I loved it.
0: That was one of the players, Mitch Edwards, talking in a press conference after the game. Of course, they're playing Freo later on this week. And this is Mercy Me right now. Wake up, sleep.
2: Wake up, sleeper. It's time to rise and shine. There's a season to lay down. But right now just ain't that time. Oh.

0: Fancy Me, Wake Up Sleeper, the Savo. You're listening to 100% Christian music. We've got Rebecca James on the way. Coming up just after Peter Burton, that was God, and this one is called Where Would I Be? Both tracks inside the next 5-10 minutes for you on 96.3.
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7: 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Somebody made me do it. I can't be held responsible for my actions. 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This seems to be at every level of our society, whether in personal relationships, courts of law, political parties, or corporate boardrooms. The culture of blame affects us all. The key to personal growth is to accept responsibility for our behaviour and to deal with the consequences of our choices. Until we learn to take responsibility, we will just hide behind excuses and wonder why life is so hard. This is also true with our relationship with God. We need to take responsibility for our choices. Start by talking to God about the mistakes you've made. Accept responsibility and ask God for forgiveness. Jesus is ready to forgive as soon as we are ready to take responsibility and turn to Him.
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0: continuing 100% Christian music this afternoon is your 96.3. And don't forget, it's in the lead up to Are You Okay Day. 2 days to go. That's on Thursday. We ask that question, are you okay? And, you know, hopefully someone's able to, well, maybe admit to you they're not okay and then work together to find resources and services to support them in their journey on recovery. So don't forget, one of the things you can actually offer them is also the 96.3 care line on 5215 9329. This is Ren Collective and Evergreen.
1: You are the North Star, steady and stable.
0: 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This is Ren Collective and Evergreen.

0: That'll be $12.45 at the window today. Will that be cash or card?
1: Card, thanks. How much is the order for the guy behind me?
0: Oh, let's see. Looks like they ordered a coffee and a cheese toasty. Total is $10.15.
1: Look, I'll pay for his too.
0: Wow, that is so kind of you. Here's your card back and your receipt.
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0: Katie Nicole, Have Your Way here on 96.3, continuing 100% Christian music. But if you wanted to know a bit more behind the words of that song,
1: Have Your Way is a song that I wrote on a day that I was just thinking about surrender. I was in a season of my life at the time that felt like a lot of unknowns, and I was really scared of what the future held. And so I was praying a lot in that season to just surrender and, Lord, have your way in my life. I want you to guide me, to lead me where I'm supposed to go, because I just didn't really know where I was supposed to be or if I was going in the right direction. And I feel like a lot of people need this song as an anthem.
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8: American pastor and author Mark Driscoll writes about a private tour he was a part of to the MTV studios in New York. He met the director of marketing, who explained that MTV did more demographic marketing on young people than any other organisation. So what did the emerging generation believe in? The director explained that this generation were very spiritual, devoted to such things as a confident belief in God and a commitment to a life of prayer. So what or who did this generation think God was? She explained that the young people they had studied believed in God, but they had no idea who he was. It's the same for all of us, young or old. Ignorant belief is easy. 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

0: 96.3 continues 100% Christian music this afternoon. Now, we're also going to keep you up to date with local headlines and headlines affecting the country as well.
1: Neighbourhood houses have long been safe spaces, but now these community hubs are in danger of closing due to funding shortfalls. As Neri Tai reports, many houses now have reduced operating hours and are fundraising to stay afloat.
0: The 1 o'clock news bulletin, community news, local news, the latest headlines you need to be aware of in minutes.

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1: In this bulletin, Labor takes aim at big tech, Brisbane ferry workers to strike again, and Aussies cutting back on fresh produce spending. With more, I'm Jaden James. Labor, the Greens and Independents are spruiking the importance of the digital duty of care legislation. The bill would allow people to opt out of algorithms which help determine the content on their social media feed. Labor MP Patrick Gorman says the proposed legislation is fair.
2: These big tech companies are not listening to their customers. They're not listening to the harm they're causing. And therefore, when that happens, governments need to act.
1: Tech companies that breach the new rules would face fines in excess of $100 million. One-fifth of surveyed Australians say they've cut back on how much fresh produce they eat due to the rising cost of living. Canstar's Eden Radford says consumers are looking for a range of things when buying fruit and vegetables.
3: Freshness of produce is the main driver of customer satisfaction when it comes to buying our fruit and veg at the supermarket. That's followed by value for money, then variety, and presentation is last.
1: Canstar polled more than 2,500 supermarket shoppers. Latest data shows more than 100 Australians a year are being admitted to hospital for nicotine poisoning. The number of people needing hospital treatment for nicotine poisoning rose from 72 to 106 between 2016 and 2024, mirroring the rise in illegal cigarettes. Queensland commuters are being warned to brace for another round of industrial action on the Brisbane ferry services. This Thursday, workers will walk off the job for 24 hours as they continue to negotiate a new enterprise agreement with the Australian Maritime Union. It comes after workers recently took action cancelling services for River Fire. Victoria's Shadow Police Minister Brad Batten says the decision to allow mushroom cook killer Erin Patterson Ozempic in prison does not pass the pub test. The triple murderer is in solitary confinement and is awaiting a decision on a retrial.
4: When Ben Carroll comes out and says he respects taxpayers' money, I assumed he didn't mean that was Ozempic to triple murderers inside our prison system. When people within the prison system are getting access to Ozempic for cosmetic reasons, then the community needs to know where their taxpayers' dollars are going.
1: The Victorian Premier insists the decision to allow prisoners to take weight loss jabs is made by the Corrections Commissioner and based on health advice. Overseas, Church of England vicars are becoming an endangered species, according to Save the Parish, which has produced a major report into the church's pastoral ministry. It found the majority of clergy are actually retired ministers. It highlighted three main issues that left church leaders feeling undervalued, under-resourced and overworked. They were a lack of understanding of traditional beliefs and practices, a lack of theological training and a lack of pastoral support. A leading US Christian commentator is warning against replacing reading the Bible with reading study Bibles. President of the Colson Center for Christian Worldview, John Stone Street, points out more than 2,500 study Bibles are in circulation. He fears many believers are so distracted by these extra resources that they are losing track of God's word. In AFL, Fremantle is confident it can bounce back against Geelong on Friday night. A spot in the preliminary final against Sydney is up for grabs. Dockers defender Luke Ryan insists they weren't overwhelmed by the final stage.
5: No, it's a funny one because when we looked back on the review, we weren't playing our roles good enough. It just wasn't us what we have been doing this whole year. I think guys are probably trying too hard. It was a bit of everything, but no, we got another crack this week and we can turn around pretty quickly.
1: The Dockers went down to the Cats in a tight game when they both met last time. That's the latest Vision National News. I'm Jaden James.
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8: Around Geelong today, maximum of 16, overnight lows of 8, before a top of 13 Wednesday, partly cloudy day, sunny day on Thursday, max of 15 and top of 16 for your Friday.
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8: Passing 1 o'clock, good afternoon. 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

0: Colton Dixon, Build a Boat here on 96.3 this afternoon. 100% Christian music continues. And don't forget, of course, it's in the lead up to the Geelong Cats playing again against Freo, I think on Friday, after getting a good win against Carlton.
1: Yeah, they're scary to play. Even their crowd's so loud. And I think, you know, we'll be all right going to Optus because there's nothing louder than that.
0: And one of the players, Bailey Smith, reflecting on an incredible win, but an awesome crowd that was barracking mainly for Carlton a few days ago. Of course, we broadcast from the heart of Geelong, but mainly 100% Christian music. Enough of this sports talk on 96.3.

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Track What Hope Is What We Crave, I should say, coming up just before Joseph O'Brien as well.

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7: US band Hoobastank have a song entitled The Reason. 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There are several concepts in the song that relate to Christian belief. The idea that we are not perfect, we need to say sorry, and that we can't do it alone. Then the key phrase of the song is, I found a reason for me to change who I used to be, a reason to start over new, and the reason is you. We all need a fresh start, and that is the essence of the Christian message. We need a reason outside of ourselves to change, and we need someone to do this for us. Jesus is that reason. Jesus came to earth to bring us into a relationship with God. Jesus is our reason to change, our reason to start again. Human relationships are really important, but your relationship with God is of eternal significance. 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

96.3 continues 100% Christian music. Are You Okay Day is happening on Thursday. Please don't forget, it's a massive day. Maybe not for yourself, doing quite well with your own mental health, but hey, for someone else, asking that question, are you okay, is so powerful, can be quite profound, the impact that you can have by just asking a simple question such as that. 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

0: Always love this question, particularly from older musicians when they get asked in interviews, you know, what would they tell themselves 20 or so years ago? This was Mac Powell's response, the country Christian artist.
1: And I know that you're trying to make the most of it. So, but just know that it goes by quicker than you realize it's going to. So even more so, everywhere you go, open up your eyes a little bit more. See what's in that town instead of just staying on the bus and staying in the arena or the venue of the show, and go out and see God's world and God's people. And I think that would be the advice that I would give myself.
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0: besties. 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
7: We've all got things in our lives that try to steal away our happiness, that try to take away the most important things we have. 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

0: 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Of course, I heard this one from a few days ago.
1: Let's go to Australia's housing crisis now, because it appears to only be getting worse with affordability falling to record lows. A typical worker on a typical salary can now only afford around 1 in 10 homes for sale.
0: 2 o'clock news bulletin, only minutes away. 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
1: In this bulletin, growing concerns over cuts to veteran healthcare and cricket's Big Bash League set to be privatised. Good afternoon, I'm Jaden James. Tasmanian Senator Jackie Lambie is urging people to sign her Scrap the Cap petition for veterans. From July next year, veterans will only be able to claim $5,000 in allied health costs. Senator Lambie says it doesn't go far enough to address the medical needs of many servicemen and women. The federal government argues veterans can apply to increase their individual cap if they need extra help. Some analysts believe an interest rate rise this month could help the struggling property market. Despite a modest increase over the first weekend of spring, auction clearance rates are still almost 30% below this time last year. Most economists believe the RBA will increase interest rates at least once before Christmas. Cotality Head of Research Jared Berg says if it comes earlier, prospective buyers may feel more confident.
2: Nobody likes uncertainty. There's a tendency for people to pull back and really wait until they get a bit more clarity. And I guess at least a rate rise in September would give them that greater clarity.
1: The RBA will decide the next rate on the 29th of September. A former primary school principal says she lost her job because she refused to promote LGBT awareness to primary school students on Wear It Purple Day. Janelle Rowe received backlash from LGBT activists after choosing to hold an anti-bullying week at her school instead. She then lost a disciplinary battle with Canberra education officials. Ms. Rowe, who has over three decades of experience, says she has concerns about the ideological indoctrination of young kids.
3: The teachers shouldn't need to talk to children about what each of the letters mean. That's a task for parents, and teachers need to be given the opportunity to talk about reading, writing, math.
1: Some political leaders have spoken out in support of Ms. Rowe, including Matt Canavan and Lyle Shelton. New data has revealed easily repairable cars are increasingly being written off after minor accidents. The nation's peak mechanics body says it's due to delays in sourcing replacement parts. Average repair times have blown out from 38 days in 2019 to 61 days. Overseas, the Church of England is facing criticism after St. Paul's Cathedral in London signed a multi-year agreement with a nightclub to host rave concerts inside the building. Descendants of Lord Horatio Nelson, who is buried in the cathedral's crypt, accused the church of allowing concertgoers to dance on his grave during an event which is deeply offensive to Christians. Other Anglican cathedrals are also under fire for hosting silent discos inside their buildings. Christians are challenging a new assisted suicide law in the U.S. state of Illinois. Chicago's Archbishop joined two orders of Catholic nuns and a Christian pharmacist in filing a lawsuit that seeks to block the law. It would force devout Christians, including nuns, to help terminally ill patients die and punish them if they refused. In sport, Cricket Australia is set on privatising the Big Bash. Eddie Summerfield reports.
4: Despite strong opposition from New South Wales, Queensland and South Australia, Cricket Australia is set to proceed with the privatisation of the Big Bash. States will be allowed to sell off 49% stakes in their franchises. Cricket Australia's board is understood to have met last night, greenlighting the proposal. Of the many sticking points, the players' union will continue to negotiate over just how big a slice of the pie players will receive, and also a Cricket Australia plan to tax states that decide not to sell stakes in their respective BBL clubs at the first instance. Should it go smoothly, the Melbourne Renegades expected to be the first franchise sold, potentially before Christmas.
1: Eddie Summerfield reporting. That's the latest Vision National News. I'm Jaden James.
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7: Around Geelong today, maximum of 16, overnight lows of 8, before it's up to 13 Wednesday, partly cloudy day, sunny day on Thursday, max of 15 and top of 16 for Friday.
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0: That's Taya and Gonna Be Good this afternoon as we continue 100% Christian music. And of course, along with that is where we broadcast from the heart of Geelong. A bit of hype around the Geelong Cats taking on Frio on Friday.
1: He's not judgmental. He's weirdly perfect and it's kind of concerning, but he still doesn't judge me and sort of takes me as it is. And yet he's seen everything and been there through everything. So yeah, he's the best.
0: That's what Bailey Smith had to say about the character of Patrick Dangerfield a few days ago. Of course, both playing for Geelong as we broadcast from the heart of Geelong. This is Jeremy Camp and Revival on your 96.3.

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5: I've heard it said that the only time when men are open to each other is between the third and the sixth beer. After the third, they were relaxed enough to speak honestly. By the sixth, they are making no sense. It's a reflection that most men are desperate for friendship and having others understand them. They are in real need of honest interaction, but can't do it without the aid of alcohol. Men are afraid of rejection and focused on looking like the macho guy who has it all together. This perhaps wouldn't matter except for the number of young men so desperate they take their own lives. God created us for connection and relationship. It's why it's so important. 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Being a little vulnerable is better than being desperately lonely.
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1: No, I left mine at home.
0: Yeah, you're drenched. Oh, take mine.
1: Wow. Are you sure?
0: Yeah, I have a raincoat.
1: Oh, thank you so much.
0: My pleasure. Take it.
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0: I'm doing.
1: Hey, cause real life's in the trenches, not from the stands and our lofty benches with manicured hands. I wanna dash as dirty, a life fully spent, weathered and scarred from all the life that I lived. The times that we go out of our way to paint beautiful blue over somebody's grave when we stopped

96.3. In the lead up to Are You OK Day on Thursday, have a think about those people that might need that question asked for them. And look, to give a bit of insight, maybe that's to do with a change in mood. Maybe they're being a little bit more reclusive, or maybe they're being a little bit more concerningly outgoing. It also could be loss in their life or big things that have happened to them. All that to be said, the question, are you okay? Simple question can have a profound impact on someone's life. And yeah, in the lead up to the next couple of days, think about offering that question to somebody. But at the same time, don't forget, a resource you can offer as well is the 96.3 Care Line on 5215 9329. You can't

0: Lauren Daigle, one of the biggest Christian artists on the planet. She was recently talking about the difficult phase she's gone through over the last few years when it comes to making music and writing lyrics.
1: And then I listen to voice memos that are now. Mm-hmm. And there's a different sort of structure. The freedom of my melodies are completely different. I could hear so much more freedom in my voice previous to the Look Up Child era, if you will. And I pulled the car over and I had a moment of just saying, God, what has happened? And it was this very uprooting and sort of painful exchange where I was like, I'm going to take this. I'm sad that something has changed. And a lot of it came back to that very thing, the labeling. My prayer is, God, in the midst of it happening, help me stay true to who you have made me to be.
0: And then I believe she released her track, Then I Will, which is coming up for you inside the next 10 minutes on your 96.3.
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3: 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ABC, anything but Christ. How do we reach a culture like this? 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
8: The movie Saving Private Ryan has many confronting scenes. 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All these years later, Ryan now stands at Miller's grave and wonders if he has lived a life worthy of the death of Miller and others who saved him. Ryan's elderly wife joins him at the graveside and he turns to her and pleads for reassurance. "Tell me I'm a good person," he says. "Tell me I've lived a good life." Here is a man trying to justify the loss of another's life in place of his own. This is the dilemma all of us who understand the Christian message of Jesus, who gave his life for you and I, face. While God does not ask us to earn our place in heaven, we all hold the knowledge that another died in our place.
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1: In this bulletin, the government cracking down on social media algorithms and growing concerns over land claims in New South Wales. With more, I'm Jaden James. The federal government has released draft legislation to enhance its social media laws with the duty of care provision. The new laws will let social media users remove algorithms that tailor content on their feed. Prime Minister Anthony Albanese says people should be able to have greater control over what they see.
2: This is sensible, pragmatic, practical reform. It gives users choice and it will hold the big tech companies responsible for inaction. If they don't follow our laws, they will face significant penalties.
1: The government would also fine social media companies if an algorithm directs users towards what is deemed to be harmful content. Community and sporting organisations in New South Wales are joining forces to call for urgent reform around land claims. Dusty Fitzpatrick reports.
3: More than 40,000 claims from local Aboriginal land councils remain unresolved across New South Wales. The claims have been made for a number of popular sites, including Bondi Icebergs, Club Rose Bay and the Matraville RSL. Club's New South Wales Chief Executive Rebecca Riod says uncertainty around the issue is making some organisations anxious.
4: Really negatively impacts their ability to continue operating with confidence and invest in their sites.
3: The state opposition is urging the government to bring forward its planned reforms around land claims as they would have bipartisan support.
1: Dusty Fitzpatrick reporting. The Brisbane Olympic rowing event to be held in Rockhampton is once again causing concern. The Brisbane 2032 Committee is considering a contingency plan in case rain floods the Fitzroy River during the Games. It comes as athletes and the peak body voice their concerns about the suitability for the proposed venue. Indonesia's main airport and several others have reopened, but flights are still delayed as the country grapples with volcanic ash. 8 airports were closed for 2 days after the volcano began erupting late last week. About 340,000 passengers were left stranded by the flight chaos. The Heart for Lebanon Ministry is urging Christians to pray for a lasting peace in southern Lebanon, where many believers have been displaced by the war between Hezbollah and Israel. The ministry has been providing humanitarian and spiritual support for decades. CEO Camille Melki told Mission Network News, "The biggest fear is that the ceasefire will collapse and Hezbollah will rearm after Israel withdraws, just as it did 20 years ago.
5: Upon the withdrawal of the Israeli army, the whole part of southern Lebanon that was destroyed got rebuilt, which is great. But also Hezbollah came back and rebuilt its own military infrastructure. So basically, we started again at it 20 years later."
1: He says the desperation for peace has made non-Christians more open to the gospel. In AFL, St Kilda has confirmed that ruckman Rowan Marshall has requested a trade for the second straight year. Marshall has not nominated a preferred destination at this stage, but the Saints say any trade will need to be in their best interest. Geelong coach Chris Scott says he won't be drawn on speculation that Marshall wants to become a Cat.
6: I mean, if I was, I wouldn't tell you. It's an unfortunate situation. I think everyone would like us all to be a bit more open, but I think it's got to the stage now. The way I would describe it is the communication should be driven by players themselves. I don't think it's our place to sort of speak on their behalf.
1: Meantime, Brisbane's Zach Bailey has signed an 8-year deal with the Lions, reportedly turning down a $10 million offer from Adelaide. That's the latest Vision National News. I'm Jaden James.
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9: And a very good afternoon to you. If you're looking at heading up to Melbourne this afternoon on the Princess Freeway, you might like to hold back a bit. Got a truck on fire just after Forsyth Road at Williams Landing. Very heavy delays right back through to the uni of around about 30 minutes. And coming out of Melbourne City, got a broken down truck, Westgate Bridge. Very heavy delays right back through to the Burnley Tunnel. Meantime, back in Geelong, Geelong's Ring Road travelling nicely. No delays on Latrobe Terrace. Building up though, Port Arlington Road, pretty good. Bellarine Highway outbound through East Geelong, a little bit busy. Surf Coast Highway, meantime, down towards Torquay, nice and clear. I'm Jase, that's your latest traffic on 96.3.
8: And now across Geelong, Werribee and the Surf Coast, it's the 96.3 four-day forecast.
10: For the drive home this afternoon, it's partly cloudy around Geelong and expect a top of 16 degrees with the winds picking up later on. Tomorrow, cloudy with a possible morning shower and a cooler top of 14. Thursday stays cloudy, reaching 16. And Friday, partly cloudy, expect 17 degrees.
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12: You know, when a friend succeeds and you quietly wonder why your own life isn't moving forward, it can be easy to become frustrated or to slip into comparison. 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It says, be content with who you are and don't put on airs. 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
12: All right, hello, welcome to the show. Let's do this thing. My name's Cam and you are tuned in to The Daily. We've got lots to cover off. The brand new song from Danny Gokey. We'll give you the details here. The Afters have been building towards the release of a new album with a number of songs that they've dropped this year. They finally announced the release date for New Day, New Life, the album. We'll cover all this off at the news desk. Also, Franny Cash is your artist of the week. She was a part of a family band, We The Kingdom, to kickstart her musical journey, but now has gone solo the last couple of years and her album is almost here. We'll hear her talk about the difficulty in that transition from being so closely connected to the band project to leaving to go solo. We'll do that and play another one of the songs off the new album a little bit later. But a bit later this week is Are You Okay Day. That's going to be happening this Thursday. We're going to be joined in the studio in just a moment by parenting expert Sharon Witt. We're going to put this on the agenda to be able to give you some strategies to checking in regularly on the well-being of your kids right after this at The Daily.
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0: tune into The Daily. Happy Tuesday, and which that always means that we welcome into the studio our parenting expert, Sharon Witts, here for a chat. Always good to have you here, Shaz. Welcome back to The Daily.
1: Thank you, Cam. Great to be here, as always.
0: Hey, we're a couple of days away, and you'll start hearing more about this on Thursday as we get closer to Are You Okay Day. From a parenting perspective, what's the lens that we need to be looking at a day like this through?
1: I have mixed feelings about Are You Okay Day. Obviously, mental health is very close to my heart, experiencing that within my family unit. But I think it's great to shine a spotlight on reminding people to check in, are you okay? But I think broadly, we need to be doing this constantly, especially with our teens, because a lot of, you know, one in five young people experience mental health concerns, and we really do need to check in with our young person how they're going. But I often find that question, are you okay, is very easy to answer with, yep, sure, I'm fine.
0: Yeah.
1: I mean, how often do you say, how are you going? And you go, yeah, good.
0: Yeah.
1: Well, and you're often not going to unpack that on one day. So I think, you know, we need to talk about it being more than just one day. Look, it's great, but as a starting point, we can use that. But rather than a once a year conversation, we want to build small, regular opportunities for connection with our young people in everyday life. And we can do that in car rides, walks, cooking together, bedtime. But I think more importantly than asking, are you okay? Asking things like that have an open-ended. So what's one great thing that happened today? How would you rate your mood today in a range of 0 to 10 and why that is? So actually asking questions that need an answer. Don't underestimate the power of simply noticing. That's another key point, because we often know our teens and our young people the best. So changes in behaviour, withdrawal, if they're irritable, and that's just not the normal irritability of teens, but you notice they're more irritable than normal, disrupted sleep or loss of interest, or kind of just suddenly avoiding activities that often bring them joy and they're just not doing it. That is often a warning sign that something else is going on. Now, it doesn't automatically mean something's wrong, but it can be a prompt for us to check in. Hey, I've noticed you seem a little different lately, or not here to judge or fix anything. I just want to see how you're going. Is there something going on that you want to chat to me about? Also, because obviously I am very much into being neurodivergent friendly, for some neurodivergent young people, asking how you're feeling can actually be quite difficult, because it takes a neurodivergent person often a lot of time to process. So they might need extra processing time, or they might find that direct questioning or eye contact or face-to-face conversations uncomfortable. So try maybe some alternate ways to communicate. So maybe a text message, or using visuals like an emotional scale, or drawing, or just talking while simply walking or sitting together. So often those face-to-face conversations will not be as easy for a neurodivergent person. Also, when we're chatting with someone about how they are feeling, I think one of the most powerful things we can do is listen. Our young people often just don't want us to go in and fix the problem.
0: Yeah.
1: And often there isn't a quick fix. So starting with just, you know, hey, I've noticed you just don't seem yourself lately. If they're sharing something, responding just with, that sounds really difficult, or that sounds really tough, or, hey, thanks for telling me. That is a lot softer, rather than going, okay, let's fix this. Because our young person often just wants us to listen. And then once you've listened to them, you can respond with, would you like me just to listen and help you work it out, or do you want me to help you find someone who can? So give them some options. And also keep the door open. One conversation might not lead to that big disclosure. It might just be opening that door a little crack and letting your young person know, hey, I'm here for when you need to chat. Let them know you don't have to deal with something difficult on your own, and you can always come back and talk to me. And one of the things I've always told young people to remember, and I've said this to my kids as they were growing up, remember, nothing is so bad that can happen to you, or that you can do that is so bad that we can't work through that together.
0: Yeah.
1: I think that's what can come out of Are You Okay Day.
0: Parenting expert Sharon Witt, thanks for being here on The Daily. We'll talk to you next week.
1: Thanks, Cam.

0: Still to come on The Daily, we've got some new music to tell you about from Stephen Curtis Chapman. This new song he's had sitting in his back pocket for quite some time. In fact, it was in response to the September 11 tragedy in 2011, so he's been sitting on it for two decades. This was the moment that Sandra Sully broke the details on Australian News.
1: Now to some breaking news just through, and CNN is reporting tonight that a plane has crashed into the World Trade Center. That is all the information we have just now. We will bring you an update as soon as the details come to hand.
0: It was the moment the entire world changed. And one of those moments that if you remember exactly where you were when you first heard the news about the planes that had flown in to the World Trade Center and the Pentagon. It's 25 years this Friday, but we're going to give you a listen to this pretty special song that Stephen Curtis Chapman has only now just recorded and released in light of the 25th anniversary later this week. At the news desk very soon, we're going to log into the randomizer first, and we'll take care of that next at The Daily.

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3: 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Good afternoon. In stories making news, the federal government has released draft legislation to enhance its social media laws with a duty of care provision. The new laws will let social media users opt out of algorithms that tailor content on their feed. The government would also fine social media companies if an algorithm directs users to what is deemed to be harmful content. IGA has taken the top spot for customer satisfaction in supermarket fruit and vegetables, ending Aldi's five-year winning streak. New Canstar research reveals the independent retailer tops the marks across overall satisfaction, freshness, and variety. Investigators have recovered the flight recorders from an Amazon cargo plane that crashed at Miami International Airport, killing five people. The Boeing 767 overshot the runway, hitting a fence and two vehicles. And Brisbane's Zach Bailey has re-signed with the Lions on an eight-year deal. Bailey reportedly turned down a $10 million offer from Adelaide. I'm Jaden James, and those are the latest news and sport headlines.
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5: If you're heading up to Melbourne, crews are just wrapping up that truck on fire on the Princes Freeway, Williams Landing. Delays are starting to ease there. Not so coming out of Melbourne, though. Got a broken down truck on the Westgate Bridge. Now, that's blocking three lanes, causing heavy delays over 30 minutes right back through to Burnley with that. From Werribee back through Geelong on the Princes Freeway, that's all clear. No delays on Geelong's Ring Road. Picking up on Latrobe Terrace down to Aberdeen Street, and Aberdeen Street busy out through to Queen's Park past Shannon Avenue. Latrobe Terrace, pretty good. Bellarine Highway a little busy on to Moolap. No delays Barwon Heads Road at this stage. Torquay Road, that's fairly good through Grovedale, and no delays down to Torquay for the Surf Coast Highway. I'm Jace at your latest traffic on 96.3.
6: Are you tuned into the Daily? Coming up in a moment, Stephen Curtis Chapman has finally recorded and released a song that he wrote 25 years ago. I'll tell you a little bit more about this at the news desk in just a sec. 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
7: Like right now,
6: alrighty, we're about to log into the computer here in the studio. Based off the search info and the data, it's going to select the next song for us to listen to on the show based on something that we are acknowledging today. On the 8th of September and every year on September the 8th, it is National Ampersand Day. Now, you'll either instantly know what that is or you'll instantly be going, what is that? Excuse me? Well, it pays tribute to the iconic and symbol. That's what it's called, an ampersand. Now, this special day brings attention to its importance in writing and design. Now, the ampersand isn't just a symbol. It's a practical tool that connects ideas in a way that adds a little bit of flair to any text. It has a rich history, too, originating from a combination of the Latin letters E and T, which together mean and. Now, people appreciate the ampersand, I do, for its versatility and unique appearance. It combines letters into a single shape, and it offers a visual shortcut that many enjoy using. If there's a quicker and better way to do something, I'm all for it. So, let's see what we can do with National Ampersand Day. Now, the asterisk on this search is that the word and, or using an ampersand, has got to be in the title of the song and in the artist giving us the song. Oh, let's see if that even exists as we type it into the randomizer to think of things, songs. What's and? And an and. Ah, yes. All right, we have a winner. For King and Country with Ever and Ever Before. The song came out a little bit earlier on this year. It's going to be a part of their new project, The Most Beautiful Colours, which is now less than a couple of weeks away. Exciting to a little bit more of a focus on that next week. But for now, Ever and Ever Before from For King and Country. I love it. For now.

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4: Hi, I'm Alex Cook, and today I want to share with you one way you can protect your family. Naturally, as human beings, we like to think about the future in a positive way. However, as a parent or as a spouse, we have a responsibility to plan for the unexpected. So let me ask you a tough question. What would happen to your family, your spouse, your kids, if something happened to you? Would they pay the mortgage, the school fees, or just meet basic living expenses? We tend to think these things will never happen to us, only to others. Statistics tell us a different story. Each year, 50,000 Australians have a heart attack, and one in three Australians will have cancer in their lifetime. In other words, the probability is not as low as we might think. In fact, death is the ultimate statistic. One out of one people die. It's just a question of when. Unfortunately, some startling research from the Investment and Financial Services Association indicates that 95% of Australians are underinsured. Given Australians have one of the highest levels of household debt in the world relative to our incomes, it makes sense that we protect our families so they don't get left behind with a massive debt. The big question I often receive is how much insurance cover should I actually get? Whilst there is no one size fits all, the way to think about it is how much money would your family need to maintain their standard of living in the event that you passed away? So if you have loved ones who you might leave behind, then why not take some time today to get some life insurance in place? This is Alex Cook for WealthWithPurpose.com.
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6: 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It's Cam here. Let's get over to the news desk. A bit to get you up to speed on.
7: I like to get the daily news.
6: All right, Stephen Curtis Chapman has a brand new song. When I say brand new, he's only just gotten around now to recording it after sitting in his back pocket for over two decades. Let me explain. We're heading into the 25th anniversary of the September 11 attacks. That'll be this Friday, 25 years already. And Stephen writes, on September 11, 2002, so a year later, I was traveling from Nashville to New York City with my band to be part of a night of remembrance at Madison Square Garden. As we drove in, the memories of September 11, 2001 came flooding back. I had been in Washington, D.C. on that tragic day and watched out our hotel window as fighter jets flew just over the rooftops while smoke rose in the distance from the Pentagon. I wrote Remember the Day to sing that first anniversary night in New York to help process our shared grief, to honour those who lost their lives, and to celebrate the courage, the sacrifice and compassion that brought our country together in the midst of unimaginable loss. Here's a little bit of the song.

Chapman goes on to say that I never recorded this before now, but decided this 25th anniversary seemed like the right time. It's my hope and prayer that as we remember that day when so much and so many were lost, we'll also remember the way the flood of compassion swept through our nation and lit up the dark.

Still to come on the daily, another look at your artist of the week, Franny Cash. It ain't about the church clothes. It ain't about a big show. Her debut solo album is almost here. We're going to hear her talk about how difficult it was leaving We the Kingdom to then start out this musical journey of her own. That was a couple of years ago that this all played out, but the debut album is almost here. We got some news from the afters. It's a new day. They've announced the release date for this new album, New Day, New Life. Now, they've been dropping songs pretty rapidly this year. Thinking about Made for Greatness, Eve of a Miracle, It's Gonna Get Better. This song, the title track, New Day, New Life. It's all been building to this announcement. I will tell you, when this album and this project is set to drop, it's not that far away. It'll be here next month. There's a little teaser. But as well as that, we're going to get you thinking with our daily thought, something to ponder, which can be a little bit of a brain bender. But as soon as you wrap your head around it, we'll unpack it and we'll help you make sense of it next hour at the Daily.

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1: In this bulletin, veterans press their case with the Prime Minister, uni students needing extra financial help, and Australia's oldest woman passes away. With more, I'm Gareth Stafford. A group of veterans have held talks with the Prime Minister to discuss the removal of a $5,000 cap for allied health services. Veterans claim it's unfair and will leave servicemen and women worse off. The government claims people will be able to ask for top-up funding if they need it. But independent Senator and veteran Jackie Lambie says the red tape is unnecessary.
2: Something like saying, that's it, we're going to put a cap, could be the cherry on top, and they go, you know what, I just can't deal with Veterans Affairs anymore. It's more of a fight I've got to do. I've got to put in more paperwork. I've got to go and beg my doctors to put in the paperwork. You know, so it is a lot on their shoulders, and that last little bit will just be enough to push them over.
1: The cap will start from July next year. Universities want students to be given concession cards to help support them while they study. Universities Australia is calling on the federal government to implement the proposal. International students would pay discounted fares on public transport under the scheme. The Australian Nurses and Midwives Federation has launched a campaign to improve the standard of aged care. It's calling for better staffing levels and the prevention of workplace violence. Australia's oldest woman, Lorna Henstridge, has died at the age of 112. The South Australian lived through two global pandemics and both world wars. She lived independently until she was 105 before moving into an aged care facility. The Victorian opposition has accused the Carroll government of trying to run a protection racket by limiting new powers given to the state's anti-corruption watchdog. Under new legislation, IBAC will have the power to probe matters it's already investigated, but only if it receives a new referral or new information. Shadow Attorney General James Newbury says it's a con.
3: The only reason Labor could be seeking to block their investigation is because they want to cover up what Labor knew, what Ben Carroll knew, what Daniel Andrews knew, and what Jacinta Allen knew.
1: The bill will also include long-awaited follow-the-money powers. The definition of corruption will also be expanded to include conduct which doesn't currently meet the threshold of a criminal offence. The Australian Christian Lobby is keenly awaiting a draft of the federal government's proposed digital duty of care reforms. It's concerned that the definition of harms could impact on Christians' freedom of speech. ACL CEO Michelle Pierce has told Vision Radio she hopes it will draw a realistic line between what's actually harmful and what freedoms need to be protected.
4: They justify that freedom of speech doesn't apply where harm is at play, when there's great societal harm. So what they define as harmful really defines whether this is going to be good or bad policy. And so we'll be watching very, very closely. The goal should be a safer internet, but not a less free internet. And they've got to be able to strike that balance.
1: Ms. Pierce says the laws must preserve the right to protect lawful views. To sport, and in the NRL, the Rabbitohs have been buoyed by the return of Latrell Mitchell ahead of the finals. The centre providing a stark reminder of his physicality with a brutal hit on Roosters' Toby Rodwell last weekend. Ahead of Friday night's elimination final against the Knights, skipper Cam Murray says Latrell is a big game player.
5: He's got a big presence about him too, and fills us with a lot of confidence knowing that he's out there next to us doing what he can do.
1: Meantime, Panthers co-captain Nathan Cleary has given his biggest hint that he will re-sign with the club. The halfback says the arrival of his younger brother Jet at the Panthers next season could tempt him to reject rival offers. That's the latest Vision National News. I'm Gareth Stafford.
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8: It's a smooth run up to Melbourne now on the Princess Freeway. That earlier truck on fire has been cleared at Williams Landing. Heading into the city, very slow delays. Inbound past the Baldy Bridge and up through to the Burnley Tunnel. About a 10-minute delay there. Outbound, still got that broken down truck, the Westgate Bridge. few lanes blocked there, very heavy delays. Right back through to Burnley, over an hour with that one. Werribee back through Geelong, fairly good for the Princess Freeway. In Geelong, Aberdeen Street westbound through to Queen's Park, very heavy traffic, and slight delays from Cove Terrace down through to Aberdeen Street. Port Arlington Road, a little busy East Geelong, so to Bellarine Highway. Bowen Heads Road, got reduced speeds. Charlemont down through Armstrong Creek, got ongoing roadworks there. Torquay Road at Pioneer Road, Grovedale busy. No delays down to Torquay for the Surf Coast Highway. I'm Jace at your latest traffic on 96.3.
7: And now across Geelong, Werribee and the Surf Coast, it's the 96.3 four-day forecast.
9: For the drive home this afternoon, it's partly cloudy around Geelong and expect a top of 16 degrees with the winds picking up later on. Tomorrow, cloudy with a possible morning shower and a cooler top of 14. Thursday stays cloudy, reaching 16. And Friday, partly cloudy, expect 17 degrees.
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11: You know, when a friend succeeds and you quietly wonder why your own life isn't moving forward, it can be easy to become frustrated or to slip into comparison. 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
13: 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Definitely worth it.
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11: All right, welcome to the show. Happy Tuesday. Cam here, and this is The Daily. All right, the afters. Pretty steadily, every couple of months or so this year, they've been dropping a new song. There's been Made for Greatness, Even Miracle, It's Gonna Get Better, and New Day, New Life that came out at the start of the year. They've been building towards the release of a brand new album, and we've known this announcement was coming, but it was just, come on, guys, when are you going to tell us about this new album? Well, they finally dropped the release date for this project. It's next month, but I'll tell you a little bit more at the news desk very soon. Franny Cash is just about to drop her debut solo album. She was part of a band called We The Kingdom with a number of members of her family. And before we get into this new solo album, we're going to hear her talk about just how difficult that transition was to almost put the family relationships first ahead of her music career. What was going on at the time and how they moved forward is what we're going to hear her talk about before we play one of the songs from the new album a little bit later. But next, we've got a little bit of a brain bender for your daily thought. We'll help you to understand this concept, but it's got quite a significant meaning to the way that we respond to the stuff that happens to us in life. It's coming up next with your daily thought right here at The Daily.
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0: Hey, you tuned into The Daily. Welcome to the show. Happy Tuesday. Let's get you thinking as we dive into our daily thought.
1: Something to think about.
2: Wow, I never thought of it like that.
0: All right, so our idea today might just take a second for your brain to wrap around what this means. But things turn out best for the people who make the best of the way things turn out. I'll say that one more time. Things turn out best for the people who make the best of the way things turn out. All right, let's dive into this one. There is such a strange comfort in realizing that life doesn't always go according to plan, does it? We can do everything right and still get the unexpected phone call, the disappointing result, the relationship that changes, or the opportunity that disappears. It's frustrating, isn't it? I mean, sometimes you just want to ask, why did this have to happen? Now, this quote doesn't suggest that we should pretend difficult things aren't difficult, but rather, it's saying something a little bit more practical. We don't always get to choose what happens, but we do get some choice in what we do with what happens. And that can be hard to accept. Making the best of things isn't the same as being positive all the time. Sometimes making the best of it means admitting, yep, that actually really hurts, and then asking, okay, so what can I do from here? Maybe the setbacks teach you something. Maybe it forces you to slow down. Maybe it opens a door you weren't looking for. Or maybe it simply makes you stronger and more adaptable. I think the real challenge here is resisting the temptation to spend too much energy wishing that reality were different. So what if, instead, we asked, given where I am right now, what's the best next step? What's the next right thing to do? Now, we may not control the circumstances, but we can influence the story that comes next. So remember, things turn out best for the people who make the best of the way things turn out. It's worth thinking about. That's our daily thought.

to come on the daily. We got big news from the afters. When lead singer Josh Havens joined us at the start of the year when the band dropped their song New Day, New Life, he hinted, well, he was fairly firm, but said that it hadn't been officially announced yet that the new album was going to be released in October. Well, starting of September, and we hadn't had that announcement, I was beginning to wonder if the plans had changed. But no. It's a new day. We're now just a matter of weeks away from New Day, New Life, the album from the afters. We'll cover off when it's dropping and a little bit more info at the news desk real soon. Before we do that, we've got to have another look at your artist of the week, Franny Cash. Because her debut solo album is almost here. We're taking a look at songs from it every single day this week. And we're going to hear her talk a little bit more about how difficult it was to leave her family band, We The Kingdom, to start moving in her own direction. That's coming up next at The Daily.

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5: Good afternoon. In stories making news, Nepal has observed a national day of mourning for the victims of the country's flash flooding. Residents have lit candles to mark the last day of the traditional 13-day mourning period. 36 Australians are among the more than 5,000 people still missing. The Australian Nursing and Midwifery Federation has launched a campaign to improve the standard of aged care. It's calling for better staffing levels and the prevention of workplace violence. Universities want students to be given concession cards to help support them while they study. Universities Australia is calling on the federal government to implement the proposal. International students would pay discounted fares on public transport under the scheme. And in sport, Cricket Australia is poised to defy opposition from three states and press ahead with the privatisation of the Big Bash. Melbourne Renegades set to be the first franchise partially sold. I'm Gareth Stafford, and those are the latest news and sport headlines.
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6: It's a smooth run up to Melbourne now on the Princess Freeway. That earlier truck on fire has been cleared at Williams Landing. Heading into the city, very slow delays. Inbound past the Baldy Bridge and up through to the Burnley Tunnel. About a 10-minute delay there. Outbound, still got that broken down truck, the Westgate Bridge. Few lanes blocked there, very heavy delays. Right back through to Burnley, over an hour with that one. Werribee back through Geelong, fairly good for the Princess Freeway. In Geelong, Aberdeen Street westbound through to Queen's Park, very heavy traffic. And slight delays for Trove Terrace down through to Aberdeen Street. Port Arlington Road, a little busy east Geelong, so to Bellarine Highway. Bowen Heads Road, got reduced speeds. Charlemont down through Armstrong Creek, got ongoing roadworks there. Torquay Road at Pioneer Road, Grovedale busy. No delays down to Torquay for the Surf Coast Highway. I'm Jace at your latest traffic on 96.3.
7: Still to come on The Daily, the Afters have announced the release date for their new album, New Day, New Life. It's a new day, it's a new life. It is not that far away. But before we get into that and spill the beans, we've got to get into another look at your artist of the week, Franny Cash. It ain't about the church clothes. All right, she's just about to release her debut album as a solo artist called Here I Am. And we are going to be playing a song from this record every single day as a solo artist called Here I Am. And we are going to be playing a song from this record every single day

0: had to make because, like you said, the band was my family. My dad was the one who sang the songs with me, and then my uncle, my brother, and then a really good friend. And we had, obviously, we're family. We'd been through a lot together. And so it was such an incredibly hard decision to make, but it really just came down to I need to preserve my family relationships. And we'd had a lot of conversations leading up to changes that we would need to make in order for it to be sustainable. And so when I told them, I think my time is up, they said, we're not surprised by this. We're prepared. So I was grateful for that. They didn't shock them.
1: That was about 3 years ago. Franny Cash announced that she was leaving We The Kingdom in September of 2023. Since then, she's regrouped, realized music was definitely what she still wanted to be doing, but in a different way, and started releasing some solo singles. Now, we are counting down to the release of the debut album as a solo artist called Here I Am. It'll be here next week. This song's been out for a little while, but it will be on the project. It's called Church Clothes. Franny Cash at The Daily.

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5: 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Many of us have made happiness our goal. We do all we can to be happy. 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However, if we see happiness as a byproduct, we'll spend more time thinking of others, looking for ways to help those around us, and maybe even choosing the good of another over ourselves. This process may actually give you a greater sense of joy and happiness than selfishly living for ourselves. This shouldn't be a surprise. Jesus said that if we're willing to give up our lives and place our future in His hands, we will gain eternal security. He also said that we will know life and life to the full. That is a deep and lasting experience of peace and happiness in life. Now that's worth pursuing.
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Still to come on The Daily, Danny Gokey. Been a little bit of a quiet affront for Danny with new music this year, but he's just released his second song. We'll give you a listen to this one, tell you more about it at the news desk. Also, we'll hit rewind and revisit a song that topped the charts this week a decade ago. And parenting expert Sharon Witt's going to be here with us in the studio with Are You Okay Day on the agenda a little bit later on this week. It'll be this Thursday. We're going to talk about checking in on the well-being of our kids, especially the teens, because they're carrying a lot, sometimes more than we even realize. So how can we go about checking in on the well-being of our teens? We'll give you some things to watch out for as well. Parenting expert Sharon Witt's here next hour at The Daily.

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0: 96.3 News, sponsored by Heathdale Christian College, Werribee and Melton.
1: In this bulletin, Nepal holds a day of mourning, tradie shortages likely to impact Queensland in years to come, and another AFL veteran pulls the pin. With more, I'm Gareth Stafford. One Nation says calls to model the long-term effects of their superannuation policy are perverse. The minor party believes workers should be able to access one quarter of their compulsory super contributions each pay cycle. The money could be used to help pay rent or a mortgage, but critics argue it would add to inflation. One Nation's Treasury spokesperson Barnaby Joyce has told the ABC the party should not have to model the impact of its policy.
2: The implications that I have to model you getting your own money, I find a little bit perverse. It is actually your money.
3: So you haven't done any modelling, just to be clear?
2: Just to be clear that we shouldn't have to model you getting your own money.
1: Under the proposal, access to super would be limited to 3 years. Nepal has observed a national day of mourning for the victims of the country's flash floods. Residents have lit candles to mark the last day of the traditional 13-day mourning period. 36 Australians are amongst the more than 5,000 people still missing. Victorian Premier Ben Carroll has rejected accusations the business community was not consulted on amendments to draft work-from-home laws. Independent legal analysis commissioned by the Property Council found it's likely to contravene the Fair Work Act, leaving the door open to a High Court challenge. The Premier insists he has listened to business.
4: I reject the premise of that. I can tell you, I sat down with Business Roundtable only a fortnight ago and went line by line. I've also had some nice messages from the business community as well, saying they appreciate the reset of the relationship.
1: The legislation will pass Parliament this week with the support of the Coalition. Queensland construction experts are sounding the alarm over concerns a tradie shortage could cause chaos. Chloe Affleck reports.
5: A growing number of homes and schools are needing to be built in Queensland, but analysis suggests we don't have the workers to keep up with demand. Master Builders Queensland Insight reveals without intervention, the state would be short by around 18 to 20,000 tradespeople by 2035 and would struggle to build the required 50,000 homes a year over the next two decades. The shortage also looming over the critical Olympic infrastructure needed to be built in time for the 2032 Games. Deputy Chief Executive Michael Hopkins says the government needs to pull every policy lever available to avoid disaster.
1: Chloe Affleck reporting. The future of Christians in Syria will be the focus of a major conference at the European Parliament later today. It'll bring together church leaders, European Union policymakers, and Syrian representatives. Organisers say it comes at a critical moment in Syria's transition after Christians have endured decades of war, persecution, displacement, and immigration. Speakers will tell the conference their survival in Syria depends on the restoration of a constitutionally neutral state in which all citizens enjoy equal rights and equal protections. A confirmation ceremony has been held in a small mountain village in earthquake-shattered Venezuela, where the local church was destroyed in the disaster. An outdoor mass was conducted beside the church ruins. The priest said the celebration became a symbol of unity, perseverance, and strength. To sport, and in the AFL, Tom Liberatore has told his Western Bulldogs teammates he's retiring. The 34-year-old retires after 16 seasons and 268 games, with the latter part of his career hampered by concussions and knee injuries. And Cricket Australia is poised to defy opposition from three states and go ahead with privatisation of the Big Bash. The Melbourne Renegades are poised to be the first franchise partially sold. That's the latest Vision National News. I'm Gareth Stafford.
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8: Good smooth run heading up to Melbourne on the Princes Freeway. Now, if you're heading into the city, getting very heavy delays right up to the Burnley Tunnel. There's a tarp still stuck to the roof there, and that's causing a very heavy delay right back through the Westgate Bridge because two lanes are currently closed. Heading outbound, still some very slow delays after an earlier truck breakdown. The Westgate Bridge back through the city, delays up to 15 minutes there. And further delays, the Princes Freeway from the Western Ring Road down through Laverton of around about 5 minutes. Werribee back through Geelong, good. Shannon Avenue, slight delayed down to Aberdeen Street, so to Latrobe Terrace. Busy East Geelong for Port Arlington Road. Bellarine Highway is quite okay, and the Surf Coast Highway all clear towards Torquay. And no delays also Geelong's Ring Road. I'm Jase, that's your latest traffic on 96.3.
5: And now across Geelong, Werribee and the Surf Coast, it's the 96.3 four-day forecast.
7: For the drive home this afternoon, it's partly cloudy around Geelong and expect a top of 16 degrees with the winds picking up later on. Tomorrow, cloudy with a possible morning shower and a cooler top of 14. Thursday stays cloudy, reaching 16. And Friday, partly cloudy, expect 17 degrees.
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10: You know, when a friend succeeds and you quietly wonder why your own life isn't moving forward, it can be easy to become frustrated or to slip into comparison. Whereas in the Bible, in 1 Peter chapter 5 and verse 6, it calls us to stay humble, to trust God's timing and to resist discouragement. It says, be content with who you are and don't put on airs. God's strong hand is on you and he'll promote you at the right time. 'Cause I'm ready
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10: All right, hey, welcome to the show. We've still got an hour together. You got the Daily. My name's Cam. Danny Gokey has had a little bit of a quieter 2026. There's only been a couple of songs that he's put out, and, well, that was only one until a couple of days ago when he's just dropped a brand new song. We'll give you a listen to this, tell you more about it at the news desk very soon. But later this week is Are You Okay Day, a day that encourages us, and quite rightly so, to check in on the well-being of our friends, our co-workers, and our loved ones. But as parents, we're going to talk about this through this lens in just a moment with our parenting expert, Sharon Weir, to give you some helpful tools and some tips and tricks about how we can, on the regular, check in on the well-being of our kids. She'll be here in the studio with us next here at The Daily.
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0: tune into The Daily. Happy Tuesday, and which that always means that we welcome into the studio our parenting expert, Sharon Witts, here for a chat. Always good to have you here, Shaz. Welcome back to The Daily.
1: Thank you, Cam. Great to be here, as always.
0: Hey, we're a couple of days away, and you'll start hearing more about this on Thursday as we get closer to Are You Okay Day. From a parenting perspective, what's the lens that we need to be looking at a day like this through?
1: I have mixed feelings about Are You Okay Day. Obviously, mental health is very close to my heart, experiencing that within my family unit. But I think it's great to shine a spotlight on reminding people to check in, are you okay? But I think broadly, we need to be doing this constantly, especially with our teens, because a lot of, you know, one in five young people experience mental health concerns, and we really do need to check in with our young person how they're going. But I often find that question, are you okay, is very easy to answer with, yep, sure, I'm fine.
0: Yeah.
1: I mean, how often do you say, how are you going? And you go, yeah, good.
0: Yeah.
1: And you're often not going to unpack that on one day. So I think, you know, we need to talk about it being more than just one day. Look, it's great, but as a starting point, we can use that. But rather than a once-a-year conversation, we want to build small, regular opportunities for connection with our young people in everyday life. And we can do that in car rides, walks, cooking together, bedtime. But I think more importantly than asking, are you okay, asking things like that haven't open-ended. So what's one great thing that happened today? How would you rate your mood today in a range of 0 to 10 and why that is? So actually asking questions that need an answer. Don't underestimate the power of simply noticing. That's another key point, because we often know our teens and our young people the best. So changes in behaviour, withdrawal, if they're irritable, and that's just not the normal irritability of teens, but you notice they're more irritable than normal, disrupted sleep, or loss of interest, or kind of just suddenly avoiding activities that often bring them joy, and they're just not doing it. That is often a warning sign that something else is going on. Now, it doesn't automatically mean something's wrong, but it can be a prompt for us to just check in. Hey, I've noticed you seem a little different lately, or not here to judge or fix anything. I just want to see how you're going. Is there something going on that you want to chat to me about? Also, because obviously I'm very much into being neurodivergent friendly, for some neurodivergent young people, asking how you're feeling can actually be quite difficult, because it takes a neurodivergent person often a lot of time to process. So they might need extra processing time, or they might find that direct questioning or eye contact or face-to-face conversations uncomfortable. So try maybe some alternate ways to communicate. So maybe a text message, or using visuals like an emotional scale, or drawing, or just talking while simply walking or sitting together. So often those face-to-face conversations will not be as easy for a neurodivergent person. Also, when we're chatting with someone about how they are feeling, I think one of the most powerful things we can do is listen. Our young people often just don't want us to go in and fix the problem.
0: Yeah.
1: And often there isn't a quick fix. So starting with just, you know, hey, I've noticed you just don't seem yourself lately. If they're sharing something, responding just with, that sounds really difficult, or that sounds really tough, or hey, thanks for telling me, that is a lot softer, rather than going, okay, let's fix this. Because our young person often just wants us to listen. And then once you've listened to them, you can respond with, would you like me just to listen and help you work it out, or do you want me to help you find someone who can? So give them some options, and also keep the door open. One conversation might not lead to that big disclosure. It might just be opening that door a little crack and letting your young person know, hey, I'm here for when you need to chat. Let them know you don't have to deal with something difficult on your own, and you can always come back and talk to me. And one of the things I've always told young people to remember, and I've said this to my kids as they were growing up, remember, nothing is so bad that can happen to you, or that you can do that is so bad that we can't work through that together.
0: Yeah.
1: I think that's what can come out of Are You Okay Day.
0: Parenting expert Sharon Witt, thanks for being here on The Daily. We'll talk to you next week.
1: Thanks, Cam.

still to come on The Daily. I'll tell you about the brand new song that just dropped from Danny Gokey. He's back with only his second new single release for 2026. We'll cover this off at the news desk in just a moment. But before we do that, we've got to wander down memory lane. The number one song on the charts from this week a decade ago. It is so weird to think that 2016 was already a decade ago. The band that brought us this song just a couple of years after this release and after it topped the charts, they announced that they were done. They were going to break up. They'd arranged their farewell tour. But as things turned out, it didn't turn out that way. We'll tell you more about it next at The Daily.

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6: Good afternoon. In stories making news, the Prime Minister is hoping to pass tougher social media laws before the end of the year. Draft legislation has been released, which would allow users to opt out of algorithms which drive their social media feeds. New data has revealed easily repairable cars are increasingly being written off after minor accidents. The nation's peak mechanics body says it's due to delays in sourcing replacement parts. Average repair times blown out from 38 days in 2019 to 61 days. Indonesia's main airport and several others have reopened, but flights are still delayed as the country grapples with volcanic ash. 8 airports were closed for 2 days after the volcano began erupting late last week. And in tennis, top seed Alexander Zverev has moved into the US Open quarterfinals with a comfortable straight sets victory. Coco Gauff and Elena Rybakina have advanced to the women's quarters. I'm Gareth Stafford, and those are the latest news and sport headlines.
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7: Heading up to Melbourne on the Princess Freeway, fairly smooth run. Still very heavy if you're heading into the city, though. Got some tarp at the top of the Burnley Tunnel on the roof there. So that's causing very heavy delays right back through to the Westgate Bridge. Outbound over the Westgate Bridge, delays and delays up to 15 minutes on the Princess Freeway coming off the Westgate down through to Laverton. Werribee back through Geelong, Princess Freeway all clear. No delays on the Ring Road. A few minutes delay, Latrobe Terrace down to Aberdeen Street. Shannon Avenue busy at the intersection of Aberdeen Street as well. And also down through to Mount Pleasant Road. Slight delays outbound East Geelong for Port Arlington Road. Bellarine Highway flowing quite nicely. Little busy Charmont down through Armstrong Creek for Barwon Heads Road. And the Surf Coast Highway to Torquay, nice and clear. I'm Jace at your latest traffic on 96.3.
8: Still to come on The Daily, new music from Danny Gokey has just dropped. This is a new day. Everything first day with hope. Tell you about the brand new song that just released over the weekend. Before we do that, let's have a little wander down memory lane.
9: Are you telling me you built a time machine?
8: All right, we are journeying back 10 years to 2016. And the song that we're about to revisit topped Christian chart here in Australia this week a decade ago. Now, a few years after this song hit number one, the band announced that they were going to be breaking up. They are

3, frontman Mike Donahue announced that the group was reforming with a new lineup, and then they released a new album not long after that called Learning to Trust, and they've been steadily releasing music and touring ever since. But this week, a decade ago, their song What You Want topped the charts. 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

This is The Daily with Cam on 96.3. Right now I'm still waiting, trying to be patient, hoping for the day when I can testify. If I could skip...

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5: One of the inspirational people in my life is my friend Neil Swain. Neil went to bed as a perfectly normal four-year-old and woke up without the ability to move. From that day on, life has been a struggle for Neil. He's had to learn to walk, talk, eat, and function again. Neil has never given up, and now, 40 years later, he has trekked in Nepal, climbed in Peru, visited Antarctica, and helps with the local rugby club, as well as the Cronulla Nippers. After running a beach relay, a nine-year-old boy laughed at Neil and said, "He ran like a chicken." Neil was not concerned, because the fact that he could actually run is the miracle, not how he looks. For Neil, finding your passion and having a go is what matters. Neil doesn't blame God for his disability, but thanks God for the opportunity to give to others and inspire them to greatness. If more of us could follow Neil's example, I think the world would be a better place.
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6: All right, Danny Gokey has just released a brand new song. Just over the weekend, he's released a brand new song and accompanying music video for He's So Worthy.

It's a slightly longer song, venturing towards 5 minutes in length. Definitely, you know, a minute or two longer than the stock standard pop track that seems to be doing the rounds pretty frequently at the moment. It has been a quieter year for new music for Danny. This is only the second song after Jesus Over Everything that he's released this year.

Hey, that wraps up the Daily. It's been a big one, as always. It tends to be these days. We'll give you another look tomorrow at your Artist of the Week, Franny Cash. Not too far off dropping her debut solo album, Here I Am. It's happening next week. Man, that's going to be a big week for new releases. We've got Corey Asbury's album. We've got For King and Country's album. We've got Franny's album. It is going to be a huge week. Also tomorrow, the spotlight on mental health once again. Dr. Jodie Richardson from the Well Hello Anxiety podcast will be with us on the show. Always love our conversations. They're super helpful. And a whole stack more. Hope you can join us tomorrow on The Daily.

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1: In this bulletin, Westpac revises interest rate predictions, illegal cigarettes seized in the West, and more big names advance at the US Open. With the latest news, I'm Gareth Stafford. The Prime Minister is hoping to pass tougher social media laws before the end of the year. Draft legislation has been released, which would allow users to opt out of algorithms which drive their social media feeds. Tech companies would face penalties of more than $100 million if they breach the rules. Anthony Albanese has told Parliament the changes will help stop harmful behaviour online.
2: These are really sensible reforms. They empower Australians to shape technology and social media for the better, instead of letting this new technology just shape us and who we are. I hope it receives very broad support.
1: The government would also enforce social media companies to protect under 18s from harmful content. Westpac has changed its interest rate forecast and now believes a rate hike is likely in November. The increase would push the official cash rate to 4.6%, the highest level in 15 years. Westpac's forecast means that all four major banks expect a rate hike before Christmas. More than 1.4 million illegal cigarettes have been seized across WA as part of a multi-agency investigation called Operation Tempest. The investigation included inspections across Perth and Margaret River across a five-day period last month. Director of Tobacco and Vape Regulation at the Department of Health, Shane Giblett, says anyone purchasing these items is directly funding criminal activity.
3: We want to make one thing clear. If you're buying illicit tobacco or illicit vapes, you're putting money in the hands of likely organised crime. And these organised crime individuals have no qualms selling to children.
1: Along with the cigarettes, nearly 200 kilograms of loose-leaf tobacco were also seized. ChatGPT's chief scientist is warning AI is advancing so fast that humans risk losing control. OpenAI's Jakub Pekoski is calling for tech companies to pause further development until stricter guardrails are put in place. Church of England vicars are becoming an endangered species, according to Save the Parish, which has produced a major report into the church's pastoral ministry. It found the majority of clergy are actually retired ministers. It highlighted three main issues that left church leaders feeling undervalued, under-resourced and overworked. There were a lack of understanding of traditional beliefs and practices, a lack of theological training and a lack of pastoral support. A leading US Christian commentator is warning against replacing reading the Bible with reading study Bibles. President of the Colson Center for Christian Worldview, John Stone Street, points out more than 2,500 study Bibles are in circulation. He fears many believers are so distracted by these extra resources, they're losing track of God's word. To sport and in tennis, top seed Alexander Zverev has secured his place in the quarterfinals of the US Open, taking the last available spot in comfortable fashion. Craig Gabriel reports.
4: Alexander Zverev seems to have got the hang of things and listened to his coach after playing back-to-back five-setters. His coach said just because it's best of five sets doesn't mean you have to play five sets. His last two matches have been straight sets. He beat Luciano Dadieri 6-2, 6-2, 7-6 and will play Botek van der Zandschulp, who needed five sets to beat Arthur Jaya. Karen Khachanov won in five, while Coco Gauff advanced to play Mira Andreeva, and Elena Rybakina will face Zhenqin Wen, who toppled Iga Swiatek.
1: Craig Gabriel reporting. And in the NRL, the Dolphins have named a full-strength side for their first-ever finals match this weekend. Selwyn Cobbo, Cooley Finifuiaki and Cody Nikorima all back on deck to face the Warriors. That's the latest Vision National News. I'm Gareth Stafford.
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5: With the final check your roads this evening, if you're heading up towards Melbourne on the Princes Freeway, it's a fairly good run right up through to the Westgate Bridge. Still some very heavy delays through to the Burley Tunnel. They have cleared that tarp off the roof of the tunnel, so delays start to ease a touch. Still about a 20-minute delay all up though. Heading outbound, there's been a crash just after the Westgate Bridge. Very heavy delays right back through to the city exits there. And still some delays at Princes Freeway between the Western Ring Road exit and Laverton. Starting to thin out a fair bit though. We're going to be back through Geelong all night and clear. Latrobe Terrace, a little busy still down through the Aberdeen Street, so to Shannon Avenue, Manifold Heights, and some slight delays outbound East Geelong for Port Arlington Road. A little busy down through Chalmont to Armstrong Creek, Bowen Heads Road, some roadworks there. Surf Coast Highway to Torquay, meantime, all nice and clear. I'm Jase at your latest traffic on 96.3.
6: And now across Geelong, Werribee and the Surf Coast, it's the 96.3 four-day forecast.
7: Good evening. Let's check out your Tuesday night weather. We're currently sitting at 13 degrees across the region. Light winds tonight and an overnight low of 8. Tomorrow, Wednesday, a chilly one. Cloudy day, possible showers in the morning, looking at a top of 13. Thursday, partly cloudy and 16. And Friday, cloud clearing, getting to a maximum of 17 degrees.
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7: Our verse of the day comes from the book of Galatians, chapter 6. And I want to read you verses 9 and 10 from the Apostle Paul. He writes to us and says, "So let's not get tired of doing what is good. At just the right time, we will reap a harvest of blessing if we don't give up. Therefore, whenever we have the opportunity, we should do good to everyone, especially to those in the family of faith." Reminds me of John MacArthur's words when he said, "We are to be the most diligent in serving our own, the family of God, for in doing so, we sustain the strength of the church and provide a tangible witness of the love of Christ." The verse of the day is Galatians 6, verse 10.
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7: Well, hello and welcome to your Tuesday night. It's your old mate, DJ Payne. I've got the home stretch cadets, our imaginary band, ready to go. I tell ya, I don't know about you, I was feeling a bit weary, feeling a bit worn out, but I hear that music and put a wind in my sails, I tell you what. Tonight, your old mate DJ Payne has got an action-packed show for you. Taking you right through to about 20 past 8. Let me give you the rundown of what we've got happening. You need some 1980s rock and roll in your life? I gotcha. Check. We're going to be doing that at the CCM Time Machine in about half an hour. I've got, let's see, 3 words for you. Yellow, black, attack. If you know, you know. Around about 6:45 tonight, 20 minutes, 6:45, we're going to get the lovely Priscilla from The Brekkie Show on the Zoom. And we'll have a chat with her. I've got a little bit of a surprise for Priscilla tonight. I've made her something. We'll see what she thinks about that. We'll do that live at around about 6:45. This day in history, we're going to look at who's celebrating this day in history and who are we remembering on this day. Game of the night tonight is one of these things is not like the other. We'll be doing that at about 7:45. And then at 8 o'clock, it's all about open Bible. We're in Genesis chapter 1 tonight. Got a big chunk of reading to get through as we start in our new series, the book of Genesis. Now, I've been saying we're going to finish this in 7 weeks. I might have to rethink that number. I've just been looking at the chapters going, I think we might be in it for a lot longer, but we'll see how we go. We'll start on it tonight at 8 o'clock. I am so excited. We've got more to tell you about Open Bible as well. Some great music coming up. We've got the new one for King and Country. It's called What If I Told You. Going to be playing that for you in just a moment here on the home stretch.
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0: stupid. On the night you're falling all to pieces, you can bring your lonely heart to Jesus. What if I told you that I believe it?
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Mr. Lloyd Neeks with A Little More before that for King and Country with the future number one song. I'm putting it out there right now. Future number one song, What If I Told You? It's going to go gangbusters across the country. It's your old mate DJ here with you on 96.3. Can I take a moment? I know you're busy. I know you got a lot on this Tuesday night, but before you get flat out, can I just take a quick moment and tell you a very important message to you? Yes, you listening right now. Can I say well done? Well done, good and faithful servant. I tell you, between the incredible feedback and all the dad jokes we got on the Father's Day week last week, phenomenal. You know, just thank you so much for making that absolutely fantastic. Young Noah, who won the competition, wonderful. Then on Saturday, we did Water of Life Day 2, Electric Boogaloo. We did Water of Life our second day. The current tally is over 720 people having clean water for life. This is one thing I want to congratulate you on as part of the 96.3 family. We here, as the station, we just give you opportunities to shine, and you shine. Well done. So good. We are so thankful for such an amazing audience who gets behind the move of God wherever it's going around the world. And I know this might sound corny, but I'm proud of you. I'm just so impressed. I'm just so encouraged to be part of such an amazing family as 96.3. So thank you for being part of it. We've got some great stuff on the way. This Thursday is Are You Okay Day, and around that, we're doing our Random Acts of Kindness Challenge for the next couple of weeks. And I know you're going to rise to the challenge of that, and you're going to do some incredible things. So let us know and get in touch with us over on the website, 96.3.com.au, and have a look for the Random Acts of Kindness Challenge. It's all right there at 96.3.com.au. Hey, coming up, we've got our CCM time machine. We're going back to the 80s tonight. I hope you like your rock and rolls because we've got that coming up. But first, this is Natalie Grant. You will be found.

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Love that one from Terry, and it's called You Remain. A DJ here with you on the home stretch, and I want to play a little game with you. I'm calling it Who Am I? You ready? All right, that'll do. That's nice Who Am I music. Who am I? I'm having my birthday today. I turn 61 today. Born on this day, the 8th of September in 1965. Born in Brisbane, Queensland, Australia. When I was 10 years old, I was a star of an Australian children's show, Happy Go Round, back in 1975. But then at 13, my parents divorced and caused me a lot of emotional stress. At 15, something shifted. My dad gave his life to Christ, and he started taking this young lady back to church. And there, at 15 years old, she gave her life to Christ. And she also met a young fella by the name of Mark, who she would go on to marry and move to Sydney and get involved in a growing little church. I won't mention the name just yet. I became a commercial singer. I sang jingles for McDonald's and KFC. But then in 1993, I wrote a song out of personal struggle, a song I was so nervous about, I made the worship part.

us to turn his back on it while I played it. The song is a little song you might know called Shout to the Lord. I've gone on and written a lot of songs for the church. You might know them. Power of Your Love, At the Cross, Jesus' Love for My Soul, In Jesus' Name. It goes on and on and on. That little church I work for, you might know it. It was called Hills Christian Life Center. It went on to be known as Hillsong. Who's having their birthday today? Can you guess? Turning 61 today. A lady who is still going strong, known around the world. You know her. You're yelling it at the radio right now. It's Darlene Check. Happy birthday, Darlene. Let's have a listen to one of your classics from 2003. This is Darlene Check with Pray, the birthday girl herself, coming up in just a moment. We're going to change gears and get a little bit rock and roll with you on the CCM Time Machine. So don't go anywhere.

0: Don't you have an umbrella?
1: No, I left mine at home.
0: Yeah, you're drenched. Oh, take mine.
1: Wow. Are you sure?
0: Yeah, I have a raincoat.
1: Oh, thank you so much.
0: My pleasure. Take it.
2: What happens when kindness actually catches on? A smile, an encouraging word, a coffee for someone doing it tough. From the 7th to the 20th of September, 96.3 is on a random acts of kindness challenge. Pray, be for someone doing it tough. From the 7th to the 20th of September, 96.3 is on a random acts of kindness challenge. Pray, look, listen, act. Then tell us what happened. 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

0: for social media laws before the end of the year. Draft legislation has been released, which would allow users to opt out of algorithms which drive their social media feeds. New data has revealed easily repairable cars are increasingly being written off after minor accidents. The nation's peak mechanics body says it's due to delays in sourcing replacement parts. Average repair times blown out from 38 days in 2019 to 61 days. Indonesia's main airport and several others have reopened, but flights are still delayed as the country grapples with volcanic ash. 8 airports were closed for 2 days after the volcano began erupting late last week. And in tennis, top seed Alexander Zverev has moved into the US Open quarterfinals with a comfortable straight sets victory. Coco Gauff and Alina Rybakina have advanced to the women's quarters. I'm Gareth Stafford, and those are the latest news and sport headlines.
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2: For the final check, your roads this evening. If you're heading up towards Melbourne on the Princes Freeway, it's a fairly good run right up through to the Westgate Bridge. Still some very heavy delays through to the Burnley Tunnel. They have cleared that tarp off the roof of the tunnel. The delay is starting to ease a touch. Still about a 20-minute delay all up, though. Heading outbound, there's been a crash just after the Westgate Bridge. Very heavy delays right back through to the city exits there. And still some delays at Princes Freeway between the Western Ring Road exit and Laverton. Starting to thin out a fair bit, though. We'll be back through Geelong all night. Clear. Latrobe Terrace, a little busy still down through to Aberdeen Street, so to Shattered Avenue, Manifold Heights, and some slight delays outbound East Geelong for Port Arlington Road. A little busy down through Chalmont to Armstrong Creek, Bowen Heads Road, some roadworks there. Surf Coast Highway to Torquay, meantime, all nice and clear. I'm Jase at your latest traffic on 96.3.
3: And now across Geelong, Werribee and the Surf Coast, it's the 96.3 four-day forecast.
4: Alrighty, we're checking out your Tuesday night weather. We're currently sitting at 12 degrees across Geelong. We've got some light winds and an overnight low of 8. Tomorrow for your Wednesday, going to be a cool one. Pack that jacket in. Cloudy day, possible showers in the morning with a top of 13. Thursday, partly cloudy, 16. Friday, cloud clearing, looking at a maximum of 17 degrees.
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4: It's time to go back. Are you ready? 1986. We're going back 40 years. 1986. What a year. What a year. Talking about great music, the Yellow and Black Attack. Now, if you know, you know, for this CCM time machine, we're going to go to the band called Striper. I hope you like your rock and roll tonight, because we're talking about their 1986 album, To Hell with the Devil. Oh, it broke all the rules, this album. Michael Sweet at the helm, writing the songs, and they had a massive hit that went crossover crazy in 1986. It was called Calling on You. This video clip for this song, you've got to see the video clip. It is classic metal, hair metal band from the 80s. Calling on You became a huge hit on MTV. The song also went past platinum level status. It's one of the first Christian songs that did that. And it sort of, you know, proved that Striper was not just some sort of crazy flash in the pan. I mean, yes, they were spandex wearing, you know, young, beautiful men with long hair and makeup on. But they would, they were serious about wanting to be evangelical with their music. They would get out there and toss Bibles into the crowd. It was a huge, huge time in culture where the Christian music finally sort of got, you know, proven that it had a secular appeal. And Striper was at the forefront of it. I know it sounds a little bit corny now, and if you're not into your hair metal from the 80s, listen, the next 3 minutes might be a little bit difficult, but I'm telling you, get ready. You ready? We're going back to the 80s. All right, this is 1986. I can feel the vibes. The mullet is growing out. This clothing is getting a little bit tighter. I'm putting on the yellow and black spandex right now. I'm glad this is audio and not video. We're going to get into it right now. This is Calling on You by Striper. Getting a little bit rock and roll here on our CCM time machine, the 1980s edition, here on the home stretch.

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6: Oh, look who it is on your Tuesday night. We love it when she pops in via the Zoom. All the way from The Breakfast Show, it is the lovely Priscilla. Priscilla, thank you so much for joining us tonight.
7: Good evening, DJ. Hello, Homestretch family. How are we all doing?
6: Now, Lisa, we're doing great. Now, I've got a surprise for you. I have been busy with the bands and the musicians and everybody else.
7: Yeah.
6: And I've got two versions of a theme song for you. Completely different styles. Let's have a listen to them together, the first one, and then you get to pick what is going to be Priscilla's theme song when she comes onto the home stretch.
7: This is a bit fancy and very special, DJ.
6: Well, you know, we like to make it special. We're just impressed. So the first one, I want you to think 2000s pop. You know, I want you to think, you know, you're down at the mall, it's pop, it's you know, that type of vibe. So you're coming on around about this time, you know, every Tuesday on the home stretch, and we hear a little bit of this.
7: Okay.

then, and so then we go on to the, hey, it's Priscilla here, blah, blah, blah, blah. So very upbeat, you know, very dance. Okay, so that's that version. Or then I started thinking, is that really the nighttime version of Priscilla? Maybe that's breakfast show style. Maybe we need something a little bit nighttime-ish for the home stretch. And so I came up with this one. Tell me what you think about this one. She's

0: So it's a very, very nighttime jazz. I'm thinking jazz club. I'm thinking, you know, it's, you know, so it's very two different vibes. And, you know, and I hate to put you on the spot, but I'm going to put you on the spot. Which one do you want to go for? And again, I won't be offended at either one.
1: Okay. And I can't say both, can I? Just checking.
0: Well, I mean, look, anything's possible for you. So what we could do going forward, I don't want to set this as a precedent for every guest, but what you could do is I could say, all right, Priscilla, what type of mood are you in? Are we in the dance mood or are we in the jazz mood?
1: Oh, and that's you decide. A good idea.
0: We could do that. What do you reckon?
1: Look, I like that, but I think I'm going to be definite and pick one out of the two.
0: Okay. All right. Let's go. All right. Yeah, I like it.
1: I'm going to be that person.
0: Makes it easy for me.
1: I'm going to go with the second one. I just feel that jazz one just feels good. It'll ease into our conversation.
0: Yeah. Look, secretly, if I could have picked, I would have picked the jazz one as well, because it's a little bit like, we get the dancey Priscilla in the morning and now we get the nighttime jazz after dark.
1: Big appreciation for that. What an opener. Was that your vocal?
0: Yeah, all me. On all the instruments. Like I like to say every night, I've got the home stretch cadets, my imaginary band in the studio. They came up with all that. Don't worry.
1: And it's so good. I love that. So we're locking in the jazz intro. Woo!
0: I love it. It's locked in. It's going to be set there for you. Now, talking about all things music, and before we get into what's happening this week on The Brekkie Show, have you got a song that you want to play? Is there something that you're absolutely loving at the moment?
1: Yes, it took me a few attempts to really get into this one.
0: Ooh.
1: Damien's song, Damien by Hurricane. What is it? No, Hurricane song by Damien.
0: Yes, I think that's the way it goes. I've done exactly the same thing. Hurricane song. And it was funny, the other night, this is just, I'm telling everybody behind the curtain secrets here of doing radio. We were the fantastic Joel Abell from the wonderful Convoy of Hope. And we had him on the show to talk about what was happening in Nepal, the song programmed in Hurricane Song by Damien. Remove, delete, new song. Yeah. But listen, we're not commenting on anything here. I think it's a great song. So let's play it here for Priscilla.
1: Let's go.
0: We'll be back. We might even try our jazzy theme as you come back here on the other side of the song here. It's DJ and Priscilla here on the home stretch.

0: I think that works. I think that works.
1: I don't even want to talk after that. Just to play again, DJ. That is so nice. I love it.
0: It's the vibe. Okay, that's the vibe we're going for now. It's, yeah. You know, it's like Priscilla after dark at the jazz club here with us on the home stretch. Now, we're here, obviously, to talk about breakfast. There is so much going on. You have been a busy girl. What's happening this week?
1: We did a live baking moment, and it was me actually baking for Diesel. He was with us last week.
0: Yeah.
1: It's the first time he's actually eaten something that I've created, and he was not disappointed. So
0: Way.
1: I have to tell you, I want to share it with you and the home stretch family. Very easy recipe. All you need is a mug, 4 tablespoons of Milo. Oh,
0: so it's good for you.
1: It's very good. It's so delicious. 1 and a bit tablespoons of milk.
0: Yeah.
1: Mix that together in your mug so it's nice and kind of wet.
0: Yes.
1: If you don't have enough milk, put some more of that in. Mm. And then chuck it in your microwave. 20-second increments. Keep checking it. Make sure you don't burn it. Mm. Once I get 60 seconds on the tea room microwave, it was perfection. So you pop your spoon in, and what you pull out is like a brownie consistency, chocolatey, moist cake that is effortless.
0: The only ingredients is Milo and a bit of milk.
1: That's it. That's why it's gone viral. Everyone's pretty much got those ingredients in the fridge and the cupboard. Mm. It was so good, DJ. I loved it.
0: Making a little bit of it. So you made that this morning on the Brekkie Show?
1: Absolutely.
0: And it was a hit.
1: Yeah, and Diesel didn't have a stomach ache or anything. Like, it was just so good. He was scared. I could see fear in his eyes. But after he took that first mouthful, it was like, yum.
0: Is this a new segment where we're going to be getting on the breakfast show, Priscilla's Easy Recipes or something? Because I know you were, for a while there, you were talking about collecting recipes for a cookbook. Is this part of this process?
1: Well, it's part of our culture code. So I spend hours and hours scrolling online, and then I bring to the listeners anything that's trending or gone viral. And this
0: so you scrolling all day long is research for the show, is it?
1: Just so the listeners know it has been. I mean, you're welcome, right?
0: It's not because you've got an issue or anything for such a
1: week. No, it's all for research. That's what I do. It's part of my job description.
0: I gotta try telling that to my wife and see if Benita believes that one.
1: Yeah.
0: Priscilla said it's just for research.
1: Yeah. She'll be okay with it.
0: Oh dear. Now, there is a new thing that we've just kicked off for the next couple of weeks. It's all around Are You Okay Day, but we're calling it Random Acts of Kindness. Internally we're calling it RAC, which I like.
1: Yes.
0: What's happening with the breakfast show around that?
1: So from tomorrow, and I haven't even told the breakfast show family yet. From tomorrow, 6 o'clock, DJ. Anybody who calls me on 5241-3679 and says, I want a coffee break, will automatically get a voucher for 2 people to go to station sponsor Little Teapot, a beautiful cafe in Lara. Yes. So not only get a free coffee, but they get a muffin as well, which is pretty good.
0: That's very good. Well, hang on. Do they have to do anything? Is it a prize? Is it a competition? What do they do?
1: It's not a competition. I've got so many in my hand that I am just going to give away to anyone who says that sentence, I want a coffee break. It's yours. Simple, short, easy.
0: All right. Home stretch listeners, you've heard it right here. Get on the scoop. What time tomorrow morning do you want them calling?
1: The first, it's going to be let loose. It's going to be on the go from 6:10 tomorrow.
0: All right, you've heard it right. Mm-hmm. Set the alarm right now. Be one of the first. So you've got a limited amount of vouchers that you're going to give away. Once they're gone, they're gone.
1: That's right.
0: All right, home stretch. You've got the scoop on everybody. Get in there in the morning. And if you mention nighttime jazz, Priscilla might even make you a Milo brownie right there.
1: I'm in.
0: You're in. Okay. I love it. Hey, Priscilla, always a pleasure talking to you. We're excited to see you. I mean, I'm hoping that you get rid of all of these vouchers tomorrow.
1: Yeah.
0: And you have a ton of people calling you for a coffee break.
1: It's 2 coffees and 2 muffins.
0: Okay. So it's built for 2 people unless you're feeling very hungry and you want it all for yourself.
1: That's right. But we encourage you to take a friend. You know, just go and have a bit of a break and nice coffee, cupcake and, oh no, muffin. And then you're happy for the rest of the day.
0: Let's go. So good. Priscilla, always a pleasure. We'll be listening in the morning. And Homestretch crew, you heard it right there. Get involved. Give her a call first thing tomorrow morning. Hey, Priscilla, we'll see you later.
1: Thank you so much. See you later.
2: Isn't it so funny how it seems like everybody now, when flowers start to bloom and grow, they're quick to try and cut them down.

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1: In this bulletin, the Communications Minister denies getting extra powers, plane crash victims named, and the Lions looking to bounce back in the AFL semi-finals. With more, I'm Gareth Stafford. The Communications Minister denies she'll have sweeping powers to censor political material as part of new legislation. Labor has released its digital duty of care bill, which would allow people to opt out of algorithms which drive their social media feed. Annika Wells says the legislation is designed to give people choice and remove harmful material from online platforms.
2: Child sexual exploitation, child abuse material, child grooming, violence, sexual violence, menacing, threatening or harassment, and the promotion of terrorism and extremism. That's the kind of acts that we prohibited to adults online.
1: Under the proposed legislation, tech companies could be fined $100 million if an algorithm directs users towards what's deemed to be harmful content. New South Wales Premier Chris Minns says his government is working with church, school and sports leaders to steer teenagers away from crime. Police say offshore organised crime bosses are directing contract criminals who are often teenagers. Chris Minns says the justice system needs to adapt to deal with some of the serious crimes occurring in Sydney.
3: Ultimately, a lot of these acts are just deeply immoral. They're evil. To think that you've got such a disregard for someone's life that, and you've taken out a contract online that as long as you hit someone, maybe you'll get paid. A disregard for ordinary regular people is shocking to see.
1: This comes as the state government is proposing life sentences for those planning to commit gang-related murder. Queensland Dairy Company founder Ian Campbell and his daughter Hannah have been identified as victims of a light plane crash south of Brisbane. The bodies of the 56-year-old and 23-year-old were found in the burning wreckage yesterday. Victorian opposition leader Jess Wilson is criticising the decision to allow mushroom cook killer Erin Patterson to take weight loss jabs in prison. The triple murderer was recently approved for Ozempic, as she remains in solitary confinement awaiting a decision on a retrial. Ms. Wilson says it's an abuse of taxpayers' funds.
4: I think it's ridiculous. I think that this is not where Victorian taxpayers would want their money going, and it certainly wouldn't happen under a government I lead.
1: A Department of Community and Justice Safety spokesperson says access to weight loss drugs are provided based on a doctor's advice. The Church of England is facing criticism after St. Paul's Cathedral in London signed a multi-year agreement with a nightclub to host rave concerts inside the building. Descendants of Lord Horatio Nelson, who is buried in the cathedral's crypt, accused the church of allowing concertgoers to dance on his grave during an event which is deeply offensive to Christians. Other Anglican cathedrals are also under fire, hosting silent discos inside their buildings. Christians are challenging a new assisted suicide law in the US state of Illinois. Chicago's Archbishop joined two orders of Catholic nuns and a Christian pharmacist in filing a lawsuit that seeks to block the law. It would force devout Christians, including nuns, to help terminally ill patients die and punish them if they refuse. To sport, and in the AFL, Brisbane Lions co-captain Josh Dunkley has hit back at suggestions his side wasn't prepared for last week's qualifying final. Brisbane now faces Adelaide in a must-win semi-final after Sydney dished out a 53-point loss. Dunkley says they're ready to move on.
5: Like, couldn't really fault our training, couldn't fault our, you know, mindset heading into it. It was just one of those days. You know, we've had a couple of them this year, and unfortunately, it was in a big final where we had a great opportunity, but we'll learn from it. You don't lose, you learn, and we'll hopefully bounce back this week.
1: In good news for the club, Zach Bailey has re-signed for a further 8 years. The Crows were pitching hard for the two-time premiership player, offering as much as $10 million. That's the latest Vision National News. I'm Gareth Stafford.
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6: With the final check your roads this evening, if you're heading up towards Melbourne on the Princes Freeway, it's a fairly good run right up through to the Westgate Bridge. Still some very heavy delays through to the Burnley Tunnel. They have cleared that tarp off the roof of the tunnel. The delays starting to ease a touch. Still about a 20-minute delay all up though. Heading outbound, there's been a crash just after the Westgate Bridge. Very heavy delays right back through to the city exits there. And still some delays at Princes Freeway between the Western Ring Road exit and Laverton. Starting to thin out a fair bit though. We're going to be back through Geelong. All nice and clear. Latrobe Terrace, a little busy still down through to Aberdeen Street, so to Shattered Avenue, Manifold Heights, and some slight delays outbound East Geelong for Port Arlington Road. A little busy down through Charlemont to Armstrong Creek, Bowen Heads Road, some roadworks there. Surf Coast Highway to Torquay, meantime, all nice and clear. I'm Jase at your latest traffic on 96.3.
7: And now across Geelong, Werribee and the Surf Coast, it's the 96.3 four-day forecast.
8: Good evening. Let's check out your Tuesday night weather. We're currently sitting just a whisker of 11 degrees across the region. We've got some light winds, an overnight low of 8 tonight. Tomorrow for your Wednesday, it's going to be cool, cloudy day, possible showers in the morning. Pack that extra jacket in. We're looking at a top of only 13 degrees. Thursday, partly cloudy, 16. And Friday, cloud clearing, looking at a top of 17 degrees.
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8: Our verse of the day comes from the book of Galatians, chapter 6 and verse 10. But let me back up and give you verse 9 as well. The Apostle Paul writing to us says, "So let's not get tired of doing what is good. At just the right time, we will reap a harvest of blessing if we don't give up. Therefore, whenever we have the opportunity, we should do good to everyone, especially to those in the family of faith." I'm reminded of John Calvin when he wrote, "Though we must do good to all, the ties of faith are and the common bond of the covenant give our brothers and sisters a priority in our charity." The verse is Galatians 6, 10.
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8: Welcome to your Tuesday night. It's the 8th of September, show number 210 of the home stretch. It's your old mate DJ Payne here, and I've got the home stretch cadets. This is our in-studio imaginary band. They're incredible, invisible, and they work cheap. Bringing the vibes for us here on the Tuesday night. We've still got about an hour and let's say about an hour and 15 minutes left of the show tonight. Now, coming up, we've got, I want to share another important day in history. We talked about how it's Darlene Check's birthday. So you got to, I think it's because it's Darlene Check's birthday, you've got to light a candle and sing Shout to the Lord. I think that's the Christian tradition. But I could be wrong. I'm joking, okay? We're going to play our game of the night a little bit later. One of these things is not like the other. Our open Bible is brand new this week. We've got a new series. Not only that, we've got a whole lot of new stuff around it. We're going into the book of Genesis, and I want to tell you that there's some changes happening with Open Bible. I've heard from a few of you that you can't catch it every night of the week. Well, the production team here at 96.3, the Crack Commando Squad, Ethan and the gang, they're going to turn Open Bible, this very, very same little Open Bible that we've been doing for about 210 shows, it's becoming a podcast. That's right. You're going to be able to subscribe to Open Bible in a podcast. Give us a week or so. We'll get all the bugs out of the system. But a brand new podcast coming from us here at 96.3. How exciting is that? I don't know if you're like me. I'm a crazy podcast listener. I subscribe to way too many podcasts. Can't listen to them all. But soon you'll be able to get wherever you get your good podcasts, whatever podcast player you use, you're going to be able to subscribe to Open Bible from little old me. Got some other news around that as well. I'll share with that in just a minute. Coming up, we got Jeremy Camp, Britt Nicole, maybe even a bit of Toby Mac for you here on the home stretch.
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0: the lovely Brittany Cole with Nobody Loves Me Like You, otherwise known as NLMLY. It's on the home stretch. You're with your old mate DJ Payne. I've got the home stretch cadets with me, our in-studio band, and want to let you know, we were just talking about Open Bible. Open Bible happens at 8 o'clock, Monday to Friday, here. It's like the show after the show, little show where we just read the scripture together. And we've just started yesterday. We started in the book of Genesis, all right? Now, don't worry, we didn't actually read, we did a bit of an overview of Genesis yesterday. And some of the themes that we want to be looking at it over the next, I'll be honest with you, a couple of months will be in the book of Genesis, one of my favorite books. Am I allowed a favorite book in the Bible? I don't know. Do you have a favorite book in the Bible? Are we allowed to have favorites? I don't know. I don't know what it's going to be like in heaven. I mean, I've always said that Hebrews is my favorite book of the Bible, but I don't want to get to heaven and then I bump into Amos or Obadiah and they go, yeah, how you doing, mate? Heard that you were big enough Hebrews. We don't even know who the author is that. What am I, chop liver? I'm sure it's not going to go down like that, but that's just a fear that I have about having a favorite book in the Bible. I'm not too sure. Paul's going to look at me and go, God, you should have zipped your lip there, buddy. What's going on? Anyway, Open Bible happens at 8 o'clock, and it's where we read the scripture together. Genesis is our new book that we're just starting in. It's going to take some time, but the exciting news is we're turning it into an audio podcast that you can subscribe wherever you get your podcast from, and I'm filming it. Yeah, I pulled out the old camera. I know you want to see this beautiful face doing it, but we're going to put it up on my YouTube account as well. So you're going to have Open Bible all over the place. You've got it live on air. You're going to have it on the video on the YouTubes. You've also got to have it in your podcast player. It's so good. Open Bible everywhere. Well, you know, I'm excited. I don't know about you. Hey, this is Toby Mac. Faithfully, don't go anywhere.
1: It's been a long year. It almost took me down, I swear.

0: And in case you didn't know, it is book week. I got to speak to two of my besties. On the phone now, I've got Annie. Hey, Annie, what do you love about book week? And if you've got a favourite book, can you let me know what that is?
1: My favourite book is Warrior Cat. Book 5, A New Prophecy, because the storyline is really good.
0: Thank you, Annie. 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

Charlie and Taylor with Heavenly Father DJ here with you on the home stretch. Look, I had so much fun doing a little bit of a birthday Who Am I? I'm going to do another one with you. All right, let's bust it out. Someone who's having their birthday today. All right, let's have a look here. 8th of September, born today. They are turning, are you ready for this? They're turning 60 today. Born on the 8th of September, born in 1966 in South Australia. They were born and raised in South Australia, all right? This person is a singer, songwriter, record label executive, all right? He started a group with a few of his friends and they ended up moving up to, I think they went up to the Central, the Sunshine Coast for a while. And this little band that they started in 1985 blew up in America. They became absolutely, absolutely huge. When the original lead singer departed the group in 1997, he stepped forward and became the lead singer of the band. Huge band, one of the biggest bands in Christian music in the late 90s and all the way through the 2000s. Became good friends with Steve Taylor, producer and songwriter, who worked on the album. In fact, he joined Steve Taylor's band in 2010. He's been a bit quiet lately, but he has released a bunch of solo albums. He still lives in America. He is actually married to Mylon Lefevre's daughter, Summer. And he is first cousins to the secular artist Sia. In fact, Sia and he have the same last name. Who is this guy? The band that he started is a little group called Newsboys. Who's having their birthday today, turning 60? It's Peter Furler of the Newsboys. Did you know that? He is first cousins with Sia. I think their dads are brothers. I'm pretty sure. 10 years difference. Sia's 10 years younger. But I don't know if they talk to each other. I'd love to be there for that family reunion, I tell you what. But talking about the birthday boy having his birthday today, Peter Furler turning 60. Let's have a listen to his classic Sun and Shield from the Peter Furler Band here on the home stretch.

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0: No, you didn't.
1: I wrote a book specifically so I could dress up as the character from that book for book week. My short story, which was called Business Horse, published in a little collection of books specifically.
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4: Good afternoon. In stories making news, the Prime Minister is hoping to pass tougher social media laws before the end of the year. Draft legislation has been released, which would allow users to opt out of algorithms which drive their social media feeds. New data has revealed easily repairable cars are increasingly being written off after minor accidents. The nation's peak mechanics body says it's due to delays in sourcing replacement parts. Average repair times blown out from 38 days in 2019 to 61 days. Indonesia's main airport and several others have reopened, but flights are still delayed as the country grapples with volcanic ash. 8 airports were closed for 2 days after the volcano began erupting late last week. And in tennis, top seed Alexander Zverev has moved into the US Open quarterfinals with a comfortable straight sets victory. Coco Gauff and Alina Rybakina have advanced to the women's quarters. I'm Gareth Stafford, and those are the latest news and sport headlines.
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5: With the final check of your roads this evening, if you're heading up towards Melbourne on the Princes Freeway, it's a fairly good run right up through to the Westgate Bridge. Still some very heavy delays through to the Burnley Tunnel. But roads this evening, if you're heading up towards Melbourne on the Princes Freeway, it's a fairly good run right up through to the Westgate Bridge. Still some very heavy delays through to the

0: onto Armstrong Creek. Bowen Heads Road, some roadworks there. Surf Coast Highway to Torquay. Meantime, all nice and clear. I'm Jase at your latest traffic on 96.3.
1: And now across Geelong, Werribee and the Surf Coast, it's the 96.3 four-day forecast.
2: Okay, let's check out the Tuesday night weather one final time for you. We are just a skerrick of 10 degrees across Geelong. We got some light winds and an overnight low of 8 tonight. Tomorrow, Wednesday, going to be cold, cloudy day, possible showers in the morning. Pack that extra jacket in. We're looking at a meager top of 13 degrees. Thursday, partly cloudy and 16. Friday, cloud clearing with a top of 17 degrees.
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2: How you doing tonight on this Tuesday night? I'm telling, I haven't told you yet tonight, but you know what? You look good. You look good. Whatever you're doing, it's working for you. I think you look fantastic. Love this combination that you've got going on right here. You know what? Let's check out the website together. And what website am I talking about? Of course, I'm talking about 96.3.com.au. We've got a some updates to the website that you need to check out. The biggest one is a project that we're going to be doing for the next 2 weeks. It's called Random Acts of Kindness. And I like the little catchphrase we've got. Random acts of kindness. Kindness looks good on you. So here's what we're asking you to do. To sign up and become part of the Random Acts of Kindness team, letting us know what you're doing as a random act of kindness. Now, we've got a few suggestions here. You could buy somebody a coffee. You could mow somebody's lawn. Make a meal for someone who's doing it tough. Just be an encouragement to someone. Check in on someone you haven't checked in on before. You know what's a great one? Somebody who does something for you all the time, you never say thank you. Could be the garbage man. Could be the teacher teaching your kids. It could be the Sunday school teacher. Could be a pastor. Just a little note to say, hey, thank you. I appreciate you. I know I don't tell you enough. And basically, that's what we're all doing. We're saying that for the next couple of weeks, let's spread kindness. I mean, we know that Jesus said they will know that we are his because of our love and our kindness to one another. So let's put that into action. That's what we're asking you to do. Shine a light on your faith in action. Encourage people. And maybe just sort of start a little bit of a spark here. You know, the old campfire song we used to sing, it only takes a spark to get a fire going. That's what we want to do here with the Random Acts of Kindness. And it doesn't have to be financial. If you don't have the money, that's okay. You can think of something you can do for somebody for free. A note, a text message doesn't take much. But hey, if you do have the cash, maybe you could pay somebody's bill. Maybe you could do the old trick of paying for that mum and the kids in the car behind you in the drive-thru. You could do something like that. I've done that a couple of times. I see that weary mum with the kids in the car after footy practice or something, and I go, you know what? How much is the bill behind me? And oftentimes it's not much. He's just bought ice creams for the kids or something like that. You know what? Hey, I can pay for that. Surprise them. Let them know that people are kind out there. And then I try to get away as quickly as possible. And then get a speeding ticket. No, I'm joking. That never happened. Let's move right along now. I want you to get into the Random Acts of Kindness. Head over to the website, 96.3.com.au. Hey, coming up very soon, we're going to be playing our game of the night. It's very simple. One of these things is not like the other. But first, here's Bodie. Go for broke.

0: That's the man Josiah Queen. I don't know what type of music to call that. What would you call that? It's DJ here with you on the home stretch. In just a moment, we've got our game of the night. One of these things is not like the other. It's a special kids edition. So grab the kids, drag them to the wireless tonight and get ready to play the game. What do you call that? Do you call that stompy rock? Is it like folky, contemporary, country? I don't know. What type of... I don't know. Let me know what you think. What would you call that style of music Josiah Queen does? It sort of sounds like it should be in a barnyard somewhere. I don't know. Barnyard rock? Is that a genre? Hey, listen, our game is coming up next. Don't go anywhere.
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6: Before Hurricane Katrina struck the southern states of Louisiana, Mississippi and Alabama, the government issued orders for those in cities such as New Orleans to evacuate to safer regions further from the coast. News reports showed lines of cars spread for kilometres heading for safety in the face of this impending natural disaster. Yet many decided to stay for all sorts of reasons. Laziness, lack of resources, nowhere to go could have been some of the reasons. I would like to suggest that a false sense of security could have also been one of the motivations to stay. There could have been an attitude by some that they live in the USA, in a modern and sophisticated city, the best that technology and life has to offer. What could go wrong? Plenty could go wrong. A city destroyed, thousands stranded, no running water, no electricity, little health care, and seemingly no help. Don't take your life for granted. Thank God today for all you enjoy.
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0: That is Cecina with Pure Average. DJ here with you on the home stretch. Yeah, and it's time to play our Tuesday night game. Now, this game is for the kids. So if you've got the kids around, calling them over to the radio, turn it up louder, because in just a moment we're about to play One of These Things Is Not Like the Other. And I'm going to tell you, it is the kids round tonight.
1: Okay, now, three of these things belong together. Three of these things are kind of the same. But one of these things just doesn't belong here. And now it's time to play our game. It's time to play our game.
0: Okay, now there we go. That is our introduction to One of These Things Is Not Like the Other. All right, it's very simple. This is the kids' edition tonight. But you know what, mum and dad, grandma and granddad, you can play it too. If you've got someone there with you, yell out the answer, see who can get it first. But if you're by yourself, you can play it by yourself as well. Here it is, our first list. You tell me who is the odd one out. Lion, a cheetah, a tiger, and a bear. Which one is the odd one out? A cheetah, a tiger, a lion, and a bear. The odd one out, of course, is a bear. It's not part of the big cat family. A bear belongs to the Ursidae family. There we go. I think that's what they call that genus of animal. Anyway, the bear does not belong. All right, round two. Let's see how we go here. Here's the list. All right, here we go. Mathematicians, put your thinking caps on. Here's the list. 5, 10... 15, 17. All right, one of those does not belong, and why? 5, 10, 15, and 17. Now, very, very easy, that one. Obviously, the odd one out is 17 because it is a prime number that doesn't fit in. It's not divisible, and it's not a multiple of 5. All of the others are multiples of 5. All right, let's go into round 3. Round 3, here we go. I want you to think. I'm going to give you a hint. Lauren Daigle, all right? Lauren Daigle, 2018, be thinking that. Here's the list. Rescue, Look Up Child, God of Wonders, Still Rolling Stones. Lauren Daigle fans, this one's for you. Rescue, Look Up Child, God of Wonders, Still Rolling Stones. Now, Lauren Daigle had a massive Grammy-winning year in 2018. She released a massive album. Songs off that album include Still Rolling Stones, Look Up Child, and Rescue, God of Wonders, written by Mark Bird and Steve Hindelong. It is popularized by Third Day. It is not a Lauren Daigle song, so the odd one out was God of Wonders. Here we go, round 4. Round 4. This one's a tricky one. I'm going to give you the hint, right? There's a trio that was popular in Australia, right? Very popular in Australia in the late 90s, early 2000s. They went over to the States, and they were made up of 3 guys. There was Paul. He was the name of the trio. There was drummer Phil. And what was the first name of the other guy in the band? Was it Tony? Was it Bill? Was it Grant? Or was it Mac? All right. Now, the name of the group, obviously, is Paul Coleman Trio. So there was Paul Coleman. There was Phil Gordian. Who was the other member? Was it Tony, Bill, Grant, or Mac? All the Paul Coleman fans are screaming out. Grant Norsworthy was the other band member. So Grant is the right answer. Last one for you. Let's get a bit biblical here. Round 5 of the list. Here we go. David, Solomon, Abraham, and Saul. All right, I'll give you that list again. These are people from the Old Testament. David, Solomon, Abraham, and Saul. Now, here's the clue for you. I'm going to even give you a clue here. Monarchs of Israel. Kings of Israel. David, Solomon, Abraham, Saul. Who is the odd one out? Well, obviously, there was Saul was a king, then David, then Solomon. Abraham came 500 years beforehand. Was it 5 or even more before the time of David? So Abraham is the odd one out. He was never a king of Israel. There you go. That is how we play One of These Things Is Not Like the Other. How did you go? Did you get them all right? Did you get any of them right? Let me know what you think. I'd love to hear from you. You can get in touch with us over on the website, 96.3.com.au. Now, coming up next, very special edition of Open Bible. We're getting into the book of Genesis. Get ready to go back to the beginning with me, coming up next.

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1: 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Now, we have just started going through the book of Genesis. Tonight is our first time reading in the book of Genesis, chapter 1, verse 1. But before we get there, I just want to remind you of the four narrative ideas that I want you to keep in mind as we go through the book of Genesis. The first is that God is a God of divine sovereign order. He brings order out of chaos. He sets the boundaries. He calls the shots of what reality is. It's all up to him. It was his idea. Secondly, the idea of that fancy word that I love, proto-evangelium, the first gospel. We get the seed that Jesus will come. We'll get the shadows of what Christ will do right here in the book of Genesis, right at the very beginning. Also, the third point is that God elects his people. He calls out his people and he preserves his people. This is the idea of a covenantal God, that he calls Abraham, Isaac, Jacob, Joseph, etc., and he establishes a promise with them. He bounds himself to them if they bind themselves to him. This idea of covenant there, we'll get that. And then finally, the idea of providence and complete sovereignty throughout history, that even though the world can look chaotic and man can mean something for evil, God can cause something good to come through that. Nothing is outside of his sovereign plan. We see that clearly in the book of Genesis, especially towards the end. So the idea is that we're going to be in the book of Genesis for the next 7 weeks. 34 or 35 sessions to go. And I hope that you can stay with me as we read it together, make some notes and some ideas. So let's take a quick moment. We'll come back and we'll actually start reading in Genesis 1:1.

0: Keep going.
1: G'day and welcome back to Open Bible. This is our second, but really our first episode on the book of Genesis. This is where we're actually going to start reading Genesis chapter 1, starting in verse 1. I'll be reading from the New Living Translation, and I'll do that throughout the entire series of the book of Genesis. I'll be reading out of the NLT. Why? I just think it reads beautifully. I think it's a really great thought-for-thought translation, and I think it reads audibly really nicely. So read, feel free to read it out of any translation you want. We're going to start in Genesis 1:1, and we're going to do our very best now to get to Genesis chapter 2 and verse 3. This is the account of creation right at the start of the book. Let's read together. In the beginning, God created the heavens and the earth, and the earth was formless and empty, and darkness covered the deep waters. And the Spirit of God was hovering over the surface of the waters. And then God said, "Let there be light." And there was light. And God saw that the light was good. Then he separated the light from the darkness. God called the light day and the darkness night. And evening passed and morning came, marking the first day. Then God said, "Let there be a space between the waters to separate the waters of heavens from the waters of the earth." And that is what happened. God made this space to separate the waters of the earth from the waters of the heavens. God called the space sky. And evening passed and morning came, marking the second day. And then God said, "Let the waters beneath the sky flow together into one place, so dry ground may appear." And that is what happened. God called the dry ground land and the waters seas. And God saw that it was good. And then God said, "Let the land sprout with vegetation, every sort of seed-bearing plant, and trees that grow and seed-bearing fruit. These seeds will then produce the kinds of plants and trees from which they came." And that is what happened. The land produced vegetation, all sorts of seed-bearing plants and trees with seed-bearing fruit. Their seeds produced plants and trees of the same kind. And God saw that it was good. And evening passed and morning came, marking the third day. Then God said, "Let lights appear in the sky to separate the day from the night. Let them be signs to mark the seasons, days and years. Let these lights in the sky shine down on the earth." And that is what happened. God made two great lights appear, the larger one to govern the day and a smaller one to govern the night. He also made the stars. God set these lights in the sky to light the earth, to govern the day and night, and to separate the light from the darkness. And God saw that it was good. And evening passed and morning came, marking the fourth day. And then God said, "Let the waters swarm with fish and other life. Let the skies be filled with birds of every kind." So God created great sea creatures and every living thing that scurries and swarms in the water, and every sort of bird, each producing offspring of the same kind. And God saw that it was good. Then God blessed them, saying, "Be fruitful and multiply. Let the fish fill the seas and let the birds multiply on the earth." And evening passed and morning came, marking the fifth day. And then God said, "Let the earth produce every sort of animal, each producing offspring of the same kind, livestock, small animals that scurry along the ground, and wild animals." And that is what happened. God made all sorts of wild animals, livestock, and small animals, each able to produce offspring of the same kind. And God saw that it was good. Then God said, "Let us make human beings in our image to be like us. They will reign over the fish in the sea, the birds in the sky, the livestock, and all the wild animals on the earth, and the small animals that scurry along the ground." So God created human beings in His own image. In the image of God, He created them. Male and female, He created them. Then God blessed them and said, "Be fruitful and multiply, fill the earth and govern it, reign over the fish in the sea, the birds in the sky, and all the animals that scurry along the ground." And then God said, "Look, I have given you every seed-bearing plant throughout the earth and all the fruit trees for your food. And I have given every green plant as food for all the wild animals, the birds in the sky and the small animals that scurry along the ground and everything that has life." And that is what happened. Then God looked over all He had made and He said it was very good. An evening passed and morning came, marking the sixth day. Chapter 2. So the creation of the heavens and the earth and everything in them was completed. On the seventh day, God had finished His work of creation, so He rested from all His work. And God blessed the seventh day and declared it holy because it was the day when He rested from all His work of creation. That was Genesis chapter 1 all the way through to chapter 2 verse 3. Let's take a quick break. We'll come back and we'll break this down together here on Open Bible.

And welcome back to Open Bible. I'm DJ Payne, and we have just begun our dive into the book of Genesis. We just read a huge chunk, Genesis 1:1, all the way through to Genesis chapter 2, verse 3, the account of creation. Moses is setting it here for the people that are coming out of a land of pagan gods, of chaos, of slavery, and God is setting up to let them know where they came from, who they are, that God is a God of order and not of chaos, that whatever God says is good and it happens. So a few points here. God creates out of nothing, ex nihilo. He doesn't take pre-existing materials. He produces matter, time, space, all with his own thought. He is the complete designer and creator of the entire universe. He establishes order. You see it time and time again. He divides. He brings peace and goodness, and he brings a rhythm to his ordered creation. There is a pattern here. There is rest. There is day and night. There is a beautiful symmetry in all that he is doing. John Calvin, when he did his commentary on Genesis, he said, "The world was created by God, and the order of nature was so established by him that all things, through his secret influence, preserve their own condition. But it is especially the light of the gospel that shines forward in the first chapter of Genesis, showing us how all things were created for the glory of God." I love that. And R.C. Sproul, I've read this to you before, Genesis is the prologue to the entire Bible. It is the book of beginnings. It tells us where we came from, why we are here, and how it is that we have become separated from our Creator. So here's what I want to do tonight as we leave our first real episode together. I want to encourage you. Sometimes, you know, mostly because of our own hearts and our own minds, we feel like our life is one gigantic, chaotic mess, you know, and we all feel like that. But here's what we get when we look at the start of Genesis. Before God set up the order, there was a void, the Spirit of God hovering above the waters. Before there was, you know, the shape of it, and before it was all set in motion, God had the idea in his mind. And he spoke that order into the darkness. I think that God is still doing the same thing in our hearts and our minds today. He's the architect of our entire reality. And I believe that he wants to work that same order in your life. We're not an accident. I'm not an accident. You're not an accident. We are created on purpose. I think the King of Kings who holds the stars in their place and counts the hairs on our head. He knows everything about us. He wants to call us into that rest today. I think the book of Genesis is the way in. So I hope and pray that you would read it again, meditate on it, think about it, and join me back here tomorrow as we continue our journey through the book of Genesis. Thank you so much for joining me. And again, I would want to remind you, we've now got a podcast, we've got videos on YouTube, and lots more coming here around Open Bible. So enjoy it, subscribe, and tell a friend. I'll see you next time. Bye.

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2: Isn't it funny how good we are at comparing our lot in life with the circumstances of the people around us? The grass is always greener, right? But what if, what if we're exactly where God meant us to be? I'm Bernie Diamond, and welcome again to the program today as we take a look at those comparisons we make from a different perspective. I'll tell you something that we're all really good at. It's making comparisons between ourselves and other people. We look at our lot in life, our circumstances, and we compare that with the next person. And ours always looks so crummy and hopeless. We look in the mirror and we see ourselves, warts and all. And then we look at our friends and think, wow, I wish I looked like them. Or we compare our abilities with theirs, or our marriage with theirs, or our house or our car or our status with theirs. Whatever it is, and we think, oh, I'd love to be doing as well as they are. You know, I think that this is a symptom of a deep sickness in our society, an addiction to recognition. We've become a bunch of recognition junkies because that's what they feed us on TV and the celebrity magazines and the songs that make the hit parade. It's all about clamoring for recognition and success, whatever that is, and being noticed and rewarded at home and at work and on the sporting field. And when someone else seems to be getting just a tad more of the limelight than we are, we feel so incredibly wounded. And any of this sound even vaguely familiar? I remember this routine so well. I used to hate it when someone else succeeded, school friends or work colleagues. I wanted the glory and the recognition for me. I didn't want them to have any of it. It's really sad. I mean, I can talk about it now quite dispassionately, but back then, this would eat away at me like a cancer. And Bernie was the quintessential recognition junkie. It's a sign of never growing up. It's a sign of not making the transition from being a child, and children rely on the recognition and approval of their parents, to being an adult. Sure, we all need encouragement, but that's different. That's healthy. Encouragement is affirming. But when we need it to survive, when we hunger after it, when it motivates what we do, then we're getting it all wrong. Let me give you an example. Numbers and statistics. Ministries like ours on the radio are reaching millions of people around the world each week, touching lives through the media. How do you measure the effectiveness of what we do? Well, some people write and call to tell us the impact that the programs have had on their lives. And you know, that's a real encouragement, just to hear someone's story, how God used the program last week to unlock something in their hearts. Can I tell you, that gives me an incredible sense of satisfaction. But last year I was at this seminar, and they suggested that we establish performance-based reporting. How many people are responding to your program? How many people are coming to Christ? How many people, kind of reducing God's work down to a bunch of statistics? See, success is based on the quantification of recognition. That's what they were saying. See how easy it is to fall into this recognition trap. Can I tell you, if in his day Jesus had done performance-based reporting, he would have flunked. Because in the end, they all deserted him and left him to die on the cross. And you know something? I know that certain series that we produce will have a stronger response from people than others. A what's in it for me kind of title, like Reaping God's Harvest in My Life, will always have a stronger response than something like Flying Under the Radar, which talks about sacrifice. And if I danced to the statistics of recognition, I would just tickle your ears with stuff that you'd like to hear rather than the stuff that God wants you to hear and that you need in your life. And, you know, it's the same in every part of our lives. We can become recognition junkies, looking for recognition, whether it's in statistics or whether it's pats on the back, whatever it is. But flying under the radar is not about recognition. It's about being the person that God made us to be and doing the things he called us to do and just honoring him and living our lives for him. The Apostle Paul knew that. On death row in a Roman prison, in chains, have a listen to what he writes in his letter to the church at Philippi. Now, I want you to know, brothers and sisters, that what's happened to me has really served to advance the gospel. As a result, it's become clear throughout the whole palace garden to everyone else that I am in chains for Christ. Because of my chains, most of my brothers in the Lord have been encouraged to speak the word of God more courageously and fearlessly. Now, it's true that some of them preach Christ out of envy and rivalry, but others out of goodwill. The latter do so in love, knowing that I'm put in here for the defense of the gospel. The former, though, preach Christ out of selfish ambition, not sincerely, supposing that they can stir up trouble for me while I'm in chains. But what does it matter? The important thing is that in every way, whether from false motives or true, Christ is preached. And because of this, I rejoice. Imagine he's been ripped out of the limelight. He's staring down the barrel at death. People are taunting him. They're going out and doing what he used to do, preaching the good news of Jesus Christ, and they're doing it to stir up trouble for him and to taunt him and out of selfish ambition. And his response is, I don't care because it's not about me. As long as someone's out there telling people about Jesus Christ, that's fantastic. Here he is, a dungeon on death row. You know, recently I was flying between Australia and New Zealand. I was up at 35,000 feet in the 747. I pulled out my PDA, you know, the phone and handheld computer, and it has an electronic version of the Bible on it. And I was reading this passage out of Paul's letter. And I thought, here I am, 2,000 years later, 35,000 feet above a part of the world that Paul didn't even know existed, reading what he wrote in that Roman dungeon. He could never have imagined how powerfully God was going to use him. And that's the point for me. See, the flashy things that I can do in my own strength to get recognition and to get a laugh, they're nothing compared to what God can do when he gets a hold of me and uses me in his power. And, you know, it's the same with you. Sure, you've got some abilities that I don't have, and sure, you could use them to get some flashes of recognition, but when you place those abilities in God's hands, he multiplies them with a power and an impact that will take our breath away. It's not about you and I comparing our lots with another. It wasn't about Paul sitting in that dungeon on death row comparing his lot with the people that were out there taunting him. It's not about that. God takes us through dungeons from time to time. Yours are going to be different to mine. And then he shapes us and molds us and uses us for his glory. And the way he uses you will be different to the way that he uses me. It's not about recognition. It should never be about recognition and numbers and statistics, and it shouldn't be. People whom he uses powerfully are those that cooperated with him in that dungeon, just kind of faithfully following him, flying under the radar of public recognition, being there, standing there, doing what he's called you to do for his sake, under the radar. Countless people's lives are being touched and transformed each week through these messages right around the globe. Because God's word is alive and active. Amen? But that's only made possible through the generous support of friends just like you. 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
7: And so at 14, my parents had to coach me in biblical stress management and taking every anxiety, every thought to the Lord, stepping back in prayer. And that's truly where the Lord began to lead me into this deeply restful lifestyle.
8: Well, that's Erin Lynham, and she's our guest today on Focus on the Family with Jim Daly, stressing the importance of rest in our lives. Thanks for joining us. I'm John Fuller.
9: John, you think about it, we're living a life, I think, in modern times that is so fast. I'm sure there was plenty to do back when, you know, plow the garden and do all the things that were done 100 years ago. And they were busy, but it was kind of organic agricultural task, right? Now it's just like the pace of life is crazy. One of our board members, Buzz Baker, whom I love, the guy's such a great person. And, you know, to give an insight to the listeners, one of the best things that we do as a board together is to have devotional time. And the last board meeting we had, Buzz brought out this fact and he wrote a number on the board and it was 1440. Does anybody know what this number is, 1440? It's the number of minutes you have in a day. And I thought, what an interesting thing. And just this morning, he sent me a note with a little devotional saying, this is a 13-minute devotional. God gave you 1,440 minutes today. Can you take 13 and watch this? I think it'll help you and change your life. Isn't that awesome?
8: Oh, wow.
9: So today, we want to do that with our guests. We want to talk about those 1,440 minutes you have in a day and how you might be able to use them in a way that actually helps you become even more productive in all ways.
8: Yeah, and Erin has been here before. She's a certified master naturalist and educator.
9: Love that title, by the way.
8: Yeah, she hosts a very popular podcast for families. It's called Nat Theo, Nature Lessons Rooted in the Bible. And she's written a number of books, has a new one out called The Nature of Rest, What the Bible and Creation Teach Us About Sabbath Living.
9: Erin, welcome back to Focus on the Family.
7: Thank you. Thank you for having me back.
9: This is quite a trend now. I know several friends of mine who are embracing the Sabbath, kind of reorienting themselves and their families around the Sabbath. So generally, is there kind of a movement within the Christian community to reawaken to God's Sabbath day and what it means?
7: I believe there is, and I believe it goes...
9: Awaken to God's Sabbath day and what it means?
7: I believe there is, and I believe it goes much further than just the Christian realm, because we're also seeing

0: in the open there, just the pace at which we're doing things. The load. Think of laundry. I mean, the way they did it 100 years ago. That took you probably 8 hours right there. One day a week, you'd have to do the laundry. So things have had innovation where we could throw it in a machine and we just have to move it, pull it out, hang it, fold it, whatever. But there's 1,400 things that we've been able to fill that space with now. Mm-hmm. So that pace that we're going at, how do we get a hold of it, do an inventory, say, okay, how do I spend my time?
1: That's a really good point about innovation. And, you know, we have all these technologies and things that we can do now that can help save time, but that can also be a bad thing. Because it means that, you know, when you think about when we harnessed electricity, we've really changed our ideas around time. We can work at any hour. So when you think about God engineered into us a circadian rhythm, that natural wake, sleep, rest, work cycle. When we harnessed time, we kind of did away with that. Circadian means around a day. We kind of like ballooned that to around what can around a day mean? How can we pack it full? And so I think the first thing is just not packing our schedules so full that they're like a game of Tetris. You know, we've whittled down time. When you look at the biblical times and they view time in these big chunks, we've whittled that down to a 60-minute hour, 24-hour day, nanosecond, down to the smallest measurement of time is called a zeptosecond. It's unthinkably
0: small.
1: Zeptosecond.
2: I've never heard of that.
3: I haven't either.
1: I think only scientists use it to like measure the speed of light.
0: I like it though.
1: Yeah.
0: Sounds
1: but,
0: fun.
1: But to that point, we have so whittled time down to be like, how can we pack every moment?
0: Yeah.
1: But what if we were to carve out some more margin and actually leave time for rest in our lives? And
0: what keeps us from that? I mean, we really, it sounds so right, but why do we not do it?
1: A lot of hustle and hurry boils down to the fear of missing out.
0: Okay.
1: We have every opportunity in this society to pursue so many different ventures and build so much. And God put that into us. Work came before the curse, before the fall. God designed us with this purposeful desire to create and to build and to progress. But we really let that get out of hand. And we start pursuing it for our own means. It's really another way of worshiping creation rather than the creator. Only we're worshiping ourselves as the creator. And so we're trying to pack everything full. And we say, oh, if there's 5 minutes there, I have to fill it. If I'm going to get ahead, if I'm going to get that opportunity, or if I don't know what to fill it with, well, I'm going to pick up my phone and look busy. Because we're so uncomfortable with leaving time empty.
0: Yeah. I think some of this, too, is rooted in how we have devalued rest, that it's anti-Western culture, that if you rest, you're sinning. But speak to that thing that we buy that, you know, there's so much time a day and we got to get so much done. Even in a secular context, a sales guy, you know, I've got to work 12 hours a day to outdo the competition or 14 hours a day. Meanwhile, his marriage, his family's crumbling. And how do you assess this in a healthier way?
1: It really goes back to changing our mindset and seeing this as God's design for our thriving. This is actually a gift from God. When you look back at creation, God gave us this beautiful pattern because God created for 6 days and then he rested. Not because he needed to. Isaiah tells us God does not grow tired or weary, but I believe it was for two reasons. The first was to stop and delight. The word Sabbath comes from the Hebrew Shabbat, which can mean to stop or to delight. So God just simply wanted to take in everything that he had just made and then to give us a pattern, because while God does not need to rest, we do. And so we see that God created and then rested, but Adam was created on the sixth day. So Adam's first full day was a day dedicated to rest. We were always meant to start from rest. And from there, that rest truly fuels every endeavor. And what my family saw when we began resting just over 3 years ago, it felt like such a risk. I had major doubts. How are we going to get everything done in just 6 days? We became more productive, more effective, more creative. Like, I'll give you a case study with my husband. He runs a contracting company. And before we began resting, he was exhausted. He was a one-man show. We were hardly paying the bills. He had been at this for, I believe, 6 years at the time.

0: And then we take this big risk on Rest. And 3 years later, he's grown to a team of 10. He's an incredible leader. He has built all these strategies and systems and grown his revenue by 500%. Huh. All while taking a day of rest every single week with his family. Mm-hmm. And it's not a prosperity gospel. It's not do this and God will do this. But it shows God's plan, his design for rest is not lazy. It is not idle. It's fruitful.
1: Well, and it's helpful.
0: Yeah.
1: And we sometimes don't recognize that. What are some of the obstacles that keep us from rest, and then connect that to declutter?
0: Oh, yeah.
1: Just as an example.
0: Well, you just said it. Clutter is certainly an obstacle. Clutter in our homes, clutter in our minds, clutter in our hearts.
1: Schedules,
0: absolutely.
1: Clutter there.
0: Yeah, let's talk to the mind. We live in a world where we have at our disposal whatever information we want. We have media coming at us all day long. And so if we are going to rest, we have to start filtering that information. And in the book, I use the example of a bird with a crazy name, the great frigate bird. And this bird can fly for up to 2 months at a time without landing.
1: 2 months?
0: 2 months.
1: I've never heard of this.
0: Yeah, it's a crazy bird. It can stay in flight that long because it does something called unihemispheric sleep. It turns off part of its brain so that it is alert enough to stay safe, to avoid obstacles and predators, but it is filtering out any unnecessary information so that it can take power naps while flying. We need to be like the great frigate bird. We need to learn how to filter out unnecessary information, choose wisely about what emails we subscribe to, what social media platforms we use and follow, the people that we follow and what they're saying. Really, all this media, looking specifically at them and asking ourselves, is this life-giving? Huh. Does this lead my thoughts to the Lord? Does it bring joy and delight? Or when I'm done using this media outlet, is this just adding stress, anxiety, overwhelm, sin? Like truly filtering out all the information so that we can declutter our minds to be in a space where we can rest.
1: It sounds good. Some wives might suggest football season does this to their husband. They could turn off half their brain for months at a time. So, but anyway, I get the point, and it's a good one. Addison's disease is part of your story. Maybe you can describe what that is and how you have managed that and the fact that you had to manage it.
0: Yeah, I often say that my family's journey into rest began about 3 years ago when we began Sabbathing. But truly, mine started over 20 years ago. And I was 13 years old, and I just turned 14 years old, and I was preparing to go overseas for the first time. I had never before stepped foot on an airplane, and now I was going to fly to Ethiopia and spend 2 months in Africa. Oh. And before you go on a trip like that, it was a missions trip with a team and adult leaders. You have to get a regular checkup and vaccines for travel recommendations. And so my parents took me into the doctor, and I had no strange health history. We had no reason to believe that anything was off or wrong. But when the nurse took my blood pressure that day, it was 56 over 48.
1: Okay. That's
0: extremely low.
1: Yeah.
0: And when a vital like that is off, you know that something is very wrong. And it was in my case. And so they start doing more testing, and it soon led to a diagnosis of Addison's disease or adrenal insufficiency. And what that is your adrenal glands, Addison's disease is where your adrenal glands no longer function at all. And your adrenal glands produce, of course, adrenaline.
1: Right.
0: But also other important hormones, including cortisol. That's your stress hormone. So if you're encountering any kind of stress, whether it be physical, emotional, spiritual, mental, any stress, your body is going to produce more cortisol to cope with that. Mine does not. And so at that young age, stress became deadly to me. The worst case scenario is that someone with Addison's disease encounters so much stress that their body is trying to cope with it and can't through, so I take a regular daily hormone replacement for it. But encountering so much stress that your body can't cope with it, it leads to a coma and is fatal.
1: Wow, that's amazing.
0: And so at 14, my parents had to coach me in biblical stress management and taking every anxiety, every thought to the Lord, stepping back in prayer. And that's truly where the Lord began to lead me into this deeply restful lifestyle. But, you know, Addison's disease is very rare. so many people nowadays have adrenal fatigue,
1: yeah,
0: where they have encountered so much stress, or they just go, that their adrenal glands are no longer functioning the way that God meant for them to. And so stress really is dangerous to all of us. And rest is one of the best designs that God has given us to help us combat that sickness.
1: Yeah. It's so amazing. It shows you the intricacy of the human body and what God has designed. I mean, that's a system within your body that if it's not there, it could lead to coma and death. I mean, it's phenomenal how God has crafted us. And then thankfully, where science has come along to be able to augment those things that we lack, like adrenaline in your case. But to me, it's just a fascinating thing. But describe the nature of each and every day for you. It's not that you're incapacitated. I mean, you're a homeschool mom of four.
0: Yeah.
1: You've got things going on. You're having to manage a lot of things and a lot of plate spinning. So how does that feel like to be overwhelmed with what you're dealing with?
0: I'm very grateful that 20 years later after this diagnosis, it really is just these restful rhythms that God has used to uphold me physically and in every way. For a long time, I was very sick. A lot of people with Addison's disease are unfortunately bedridden, on disability. They didn't know if I would be able to have children. And now, like, I get to live a very full and abundant life.
1: But why, let me ask you, for that listener who's thinking, why did you succeed and they didn't?
0: There's a lot of different reasons. Addison's disease is an autoimmune disorder. So a lot of times people will have other autoimmune disorders on top of it. But I truly, truly believe that one of the key points for me being able to live a full life and do all these things that God has allowed me to do is through rest. Being able to identify, actually, that's too much, and learn, I need to say no to that, and look at our calendar and realize, this is too full. We're going to need to prune things back in order to rest.
1: Yeah. How do we change our lives in such a way to recognize it? We may not be diagnosed with Addison's disease, but how do we capture this craziness in our life and say, okay, I want to be more like Aaron?
0: We have to be willing to do something very countercultural. Rest is very countercultural. We live in this hustle society. And so it starts with just identifying, okay, I'm going to do that bold thing. My family's worth that. I want to claim this gift that God has given us, that he set up at creation for us to thrive through. So many of us, my own family for so long, just kept going without claiming that gift. And that was the thing was, you know, we often view rest as a burden. Sabbath can seem like a burden.
1: Or we can't do it.
0: Or that we can't do it, exactly.
1: You know, it's uncomfortable.
0: Yeah, I air quote failed Sabbath so many times before we really figured it out. And the key to figuring it out was to view it not as this burdensome command, but as a gift. I call it celebrating Sabbath. So we need to switch our mindset. And whether you begin celebrating Sabbath or if it's through daily rhythms of rest, whatever rest you decide to adopt and practice, it takes that bold step of faith. And then look at your calendar. Do the things on your calendar, whether they're events, whether they're responsibilities, commitments, do they align with your family's values? You might need to answer that question first. What does my family value? What is the most important thing to us? We have seen in our family that rest acts just like faith, because they're very intertwined. Rest acts as a foundation for all of our other values. Our family, our marriage, our children, our health, our work, everything benefits when we rest.
2: And Aaron, Jesus took time. He was so busy. I mean, I'm reading in the Gospels right now, and the crowds would come to him from hither and yon, and they just came great distances. And there was this crush of activity. But he also got away. So what do you suppose it looked like when he did get away and rested?
0: I've never heard it put that way, a crush of activity. That's so good. And it's so right. You look at Mark chapter 1, and it's this whirlwind of activity. So Jesus is starting his ministry, and he is calling his first disciples. So really starting a movement, the most successful and longstanding movement that still continues to today.
1: Yeah.
0: He experienced fatigue. And what upheld him was this practice of going away into a quiet place. The Greek word is eremos, and it means quiet, solitary. Most often it's translated as wilderness, which I think is beautiful. He would go away into the quiet place to commune with the Father, and that's what upheld him. Mm-hmm. And he issued the same invitation to his disciples in Mark 6:31. Come away by yourselves to a quiet place and rest.
1: Mm-hmm. Aaron, let's turn this toward the viewer and the listener, the person that's going, I want that rest, mm-hmm. but they don't know what to do. They're stuck in this situation, this cycle that's unhealthy. What are some things that they could do to begin that Sabbath mm-hmm. approach? What do you need to do? What did you do?
0: A big obstacle I find for many people is this sense of, I cannot give a full day to rest. It doesn't seem realistic or relevant in our society. I believe it is realistic and relevant. But one of the first things I tell people is, if you can't find a full day, find 4 hours. Mm. If you can't find 4 hours, you need to prune your calendar. That's hard, but that's true.
1: Yeah.
0: Find 4 hours. It might be a Wednesday evening. Mm. Set that time aside for rest. You don't have to commit to that for the next 12 months. Just start. And then write two lists. First, write a list of everything that's heavy. Everything during your week that is stressful. That might be notifications, emails, text messages. Write a list of those things that are heavy, and that's what you want to step away from during that time of rest. You can do that for 4 hours. And then write a second list of things that fill you up, things that delight you. Again, this whole idea of stop those things, delight in these things. It's often those things that we think through the week, oh, I'd really like to do that. I'd really like to get to that. And we don't make time for it. It might be creating, painting, making music, walking outside, gardening. People ask me, isn't gardening work? Do on Sabbath what delights your soul. Maybe throughout the week you work with a computer and you're just sitting there and that's really taxing. You might want to go outside into creation on the Sabbath. Do what delights your soul. Make a list of those things and start enjoying them. And just watch how God begins to bring you full circle back into his gift of rest.
1: Let me ask you, screen time is, you know, every parent's nightmare. How do you as a parent manage that, help your child to better understand Sabbath in that context of screen time?
0: Mm-hmm. I mean, we have to acknowledge that there's going to be pushback in many families. And with my family, what we found is that 3 years in, our kids long for Sabbath. They love it.
1: So they've connected.
0: They've connected. So in fact, there was a season in our family where we suffered a loss, and for 3 weeks we're traveling and grieving and memorial service, and we missed three Sabbaths. And our 11-year-old son came to us after the third missed Sabbath, and he said, Mom, can we please Sabbath this weekend? Hmm. He feels it deep inside of him because it's God's design. And so just that note of encouragement first, that your children, when you do this, they will, it might take time, but they will connect with that design, that gift of God. And what I often encourage parents is try not to take away something your child really enjoys without giving them something better.
1: Mm.
0: So on Sabbath, we're playing board games together as a family. We're out playing in the yard. We're reading books. Your children long for that kind of connection.
1: Yeah.
0: And Sabbath becomes this sweet space where we can be a family together around these shared activities. And then we'll often watch a family movie to wrap up Sabbath. So kind of this, hey, we're going to step away from screens so we can do some other fun activities together. And then afterwards, we're going to make some popcorn and enjoy a movie together. And that can help ease children into this.
1: Yeah, I think it's excellent. Let's end here. I mean, this has been great, very illuminating, really. But you've come up with a key question that you found helpful in discovering whether you're truly abiding in Christ. Mm-hmm. Now, every Christian should be leaning in right now going, okay, that's pretty big statement. What's the question?
0: Am I growing in truth and love?
1: Yeah. And you can measure that and know that you are by how?
0: By resting, because what rest does is it opens up this space for truth to root down in our souls. You know, when we are go, go, go, hustle, hustle, hustle, hurry, hurry, hurry, we don't have time to truly process what the Lord is doing inside of us. When we rest, science proves this, when we rest, our minds operate to their fullest potential as God meant them to. When we rest, we grow in truth because his truth goes forth and does not return void. But like Isaiah 55, it brings forth the water and the rain, they bring forth life, and God's word brings forth life in our souls. We access that more fully through his gift of rest. And we grow in love because we're able to have these connections with our family, with our children, with our spouse. My relationship with my husband and with my children has grown in deep and profound ways because of our practices of rest.
1: Boy, there's a promise right there. This is amazing, Aaron, and you've really hit it. The nature of rest, the spiritual application of all that, and the benefits to us physically, emotionally, spiritually. I hope people say, yeah, we're not living in that space and we need to.
2: Well, what a way to end this show with Aaron Lynam. 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I'm John Fuller.
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0: not willing that any should perish, but that all should come to repentance. But Pastor Greg Laurie points out the challenge of that message.
1: You know, people will talk about anything. Oh, I believe in this, and I believe in a little bit of that, and I believe in some of this other thing where I just made up a bunch of stuff, and this is what I believe now. Sort of like an ABC religion. ABC, anything but Christ. How do we reach a culture like this? How do we tell them about Jesus Christ?

0: to share our faith, sometimes it'd seem that we're attempting to deliver a message that many people just don't want to hear. They think that they don't need to hear it. Well, the truth is everyone needs the hope of Jesus Christ. Today on A New Beginning, Pastor Greg Laurie reminds us that God built us with a hunger for God. People may try to feed that hunger with the things of this world, but sooner or later, they'll come to realize their hunger is for something more.
1: Let's grab our Bibles, turn to Acts chapter 17. The title of my message is How to Reach Our Culture with the Gospel. So there was an event that was being held, and a minister was asked to come and share just a few words, which sometimes is challenging for preachers because we can be long-winded, right? So the preacher got up to speak, and he quickly went to his allotted time, which was 5 minutes, and he was continuing to speak, and now it's 8 minutes, now it's 9 minutes. So there was a moderator there. He cleared his throat, hoping the preacher would hear and stop. Still, the minister droned on. Then the moderator lightly tapped the gavel to get the preacher's attention. Still, this preacher kept preaching. Now it's 20 minutes, and it's ruining the entire event because they have other things that are going to happen. And now the moderator pounds down the gavel loudly, and still the preacher is speaking. Moderator couldn't take it anymore. He took the gavel and threw it at the preacher. It barely missed the preacher and hit an elderly man who had fallen asleep in the front row. The old dude woke up, saw the preacher was still speaking, and then he said to the moderator, "Hit me again, I can still hear him." We've all heard that preacher. And sometimes we've been that preacher. Oh, not behind a pulpit, but we're the kind of person that when we come along, people want to go in the other direction. Because here comes you or me with our message, and it's the way we deliver it that drives people crazy. So let's take a master class from a master communicator, the Apostle Paul. Let's take a page out of his playbook on how to reach our culture with the gospel. And so Acts chapter 17 is the story of Paul bringing the gospel to the city of Athens. At this time, Athens was sort of waning from its former glory, but it was effectively the cultural and intellectual center of the world. It was the base of the great Greek philosophers like Socrates, Plato, Aristotle, and many others. Their thoughts and teachings still impact many today, as a matter of fact. So Paul's just sort of hanging around in Athens, and he does what you would do when you're in a city like that. He went sightseeing. I've been to Athens. We went there as a part of a tour to Israel and walking in the footsteps of Paul. And I've actually spoken on Mars Hill where Paul addressed these people. And so he's just checking things out. There's the great Parthenon, a temple built to one of their false gods. In fact, there were false gods everywhere in Athens. It was said it was easier to find a god in Athens than a man. It's estimated there were at least 30,000 altars erected to various Greek deities like Zeus, who is the king of all gods. And there's Athena, the goddess of heroic behavior. Epaphrodite, the goddess of love and lust. Morpheus, the god of dreams. Poseidon, the god of sinking ships. No, not really. That was some movie about the Poseidon. Forget it. That was actually the goddess of storms and earthquakes. And then finally there was Nike, the goddess of shoes. We know that for sure, okay? So all these various deities were there. And so Paul's just kind of taking it in. He's walking around the city. He's absorbing the culture. And now he begins his message in Acts 17, starting in verse 16. We read, and I'm reading from the New Living Translation. When Paul was waiting for them at Athens, he was deeply troubled by all the idols he saw everywhere in the city. He went to the synagogue to debate with the Jews and the God-fearing Gentiles and spoke daily in the public square to all who happened to be there. And he had a debate with some of the Epicurean and Stoic philosophers. Then he told them about Jesus and his resurrection. And they said, this babbler has picked up some strange ideas. Others said, he's pushing some foreign religion. Then they took him to the Council of Philosophers, also known as the Areopagus, and said, come and tell us more about this new religion. You're seeing some rather startling things, and we want to know what it's all about. It should be explained that the Athenians, as well as the foreigners in Athens, seem to spend all of their time discussing the latest ideas. So Paul, standing before the council, addressed them as follows. Men of Athens, I notice you're very religious. If you were to give this statement today, you would say, a people of America, I see that you're into spirituality. That's effectively what he was saying. And I was walking among your many altars, and one of them had this inscription on it, to an unknown God. You've been worshiping him without knowing who he is, and now I wish to tell you about him. That's a powerful text, and we'll stop there. You know, we live in a unique time in American history. Our culture, our nation, is a lot more like Mars Hill than any other time. Mars Hill was the place where the philosophers would speak and trade in the latest ideas of the time. They were a completely secular culture. We're becoming more of a secular culture. So this is the audience, if you will, that Paul is addressing in his day. As verse 21 says, they spent all their time discussing the latest ideas. Sort of like an ABC religion. ABC, anything but Christ.
0: It's great to have you with us on A New Beginning with Pastor Greg Laurie. Today we're discussing the challenge of reaching our world for Christ. Pastor Greg's message is titled, How to Reach Our Culture with the Gospel. Let's continue.
1: You know, people will talk about anything. Oh, I believe in this, and I believe in a little bit of that, and I believe in some of this other thing where I just made up a bunch of stuff, and this is what I believe now. And so here's Paul now with this challenge that's not unlike the challenge you and I face every day. How do we reach a culture like this? How do we connect to people like this? How do we tell them about Jesus Christ? Because really, as the Bible says, there's nothing new under the sun. Ecclesiastes says, history merely repeats itself. It's all been done before. Nothing under the sun is truly new. How true is that? It's just a repeat of it in a new way. Malcolm Muggeridge once said, quote, all new news is old news happening to new people, right? So things are not as different today as you think they are. I think these first century principles apply to us in the 21st century. So how can we be better communicators in the time in which we live? Point number one, effective communication begins with a burden. Effective communication begins with a burden. Look at verse 16. While Paul was waiting for them in Athens, he was greatly distressed that the city was full of idols. He was greatly distressed. The city was full of idols. The word used here for distressed means seizure, spasm, or outburst. So this is a visible reaction from Paul. You know, if you're upset by something, someone might say, hey, don't have a seizure, man. Paul was kind of having a spiritual seizure. He was just grieved to see the absence of the living God and in his place every conceivable substitute. And I wonder if you ever feel that way. I know I do. You know, when I look at a news site, it's so frustrating to me to see the evil in the world, the horrible things that people do to people, the wrong ideas that people fall for, the tragedy of so many human lives. And then we look at all these idols, all these false gods. I would say for us today, for us, celebrities are false gods. You know, what are they up to? What's the latest thing? What did they just post? Oh, well, look at how they look here. And they're using all these filters. They don't even look like the people they are. And I think people sort of put these people on pedestals and these ideologies, etc. But I want you to remember something. When you look at people doing godless things, they are not the enemy. The devil is the enemy. I think we forget this sometimes. And sometimes even in our world of politics, you know, we get really worked up. They're so evil. They're so bad. Okay, hold on now. Here's what the Bible teaches. They are a sinner under the captive of Satan. Now, granted, they're doing evil things. What they're doing is wrong, but we're not supposed to hate sinners. We're supposed to love sinners. Hate the sin, sure, but love the sinners. Don't forget, Jesus was called the friend of sinners. 2 Timothy 2:26 says, pray that they'll come to their senses and escape from the devil's trap, for they've been held captive by him to do whatever he wants. Don't forget, you used to be one of them. How were you reached? By someone yelling at you? By someone hating you? No, I'm sure it was the love of God that got through to you, right? Someone show God's love. Satan is the enemy. Sinners are not the enemy. They're under his control, and we're praying that they'll be set free. You know, it's interesting, that phrase that Paul uses, therefore people being held captive, it means are caught alive. Caught alive. The only other time that phrase is used in the New Testament is when Jesus says, follow me and I'll make you a fisher of men, or a better translation would be, follow me and you will catch men alive. So here's the choice. They can either be caught alive by the devil, if you will, or caught alive by Christ through our evangelistic efforts. Bringing me to my second point, Paul was culturally relevant. He was culturally relevant. It's called reading the room. Paul quotes one of their secular philosophers to build a bridge to his audience. He says, I want to talk to you about the unknown God. I notice that you're very religious, or as I said, we might say today, you're into spirituality. So, you know, this is a great way to start. And I do this all the time. You know, I do this when I preach. I do this one-on-one. I try to find a little bridge to walk over with the person I'm speaking to. I have a book called Lennon, Dylan, Alice, and Jesus. Now, I know that's a weird name for a book, okay? So, you know, I've done some other biographies on Johnny Cash, Steve McQueen, Billy Graham. So this one is about these rock stars that are known by many people and what happened in their lives spiritually. And the co-author I work with, and I were able to dig up some really interesting things about people that are in the public eye who actually encountered Christ. I'm not saying all of these people are Christians. Some of them are, some of them aren't. But basically, my premise of this book is to show that no one is beyond the reach of God. So here's like John Lennon as an example. Of course, part of the Beatles. And everyone thinks John Lennon was the most anti-Christ guy that ever lived. Because after all, he wrote the song Imagine. Imagine there's no heaven, no hell below you, above you only sky, etc. He said, we're more popular than Jesus, speaking of the Beatles. Well, some things happened toward the end of Lennon's life many people don't know about. And that was a moment in his life where he actually professed faith in Jesus Christ. Now, granted, it did not last, but I explore that. What actually happened to this guy? And there's a lot of other things in there that you'll learn about people that have come to Christ. And I also deal with present day pop stars as well, many of whom have made professions of faith. I start the book with these words. There'll be three surprises when we get to heaven. Number one, some of the people we thought would be there won't be there. Number two, some of the people we never thought would be there will be there. Number three, we'll be there. So, because sometimes people misunderstand, I think, when I do things like that. Why are you talking to that person? And why are you doing this film here? And well, what is this all about? I'm trying to build bridges. I don't want to just talk to Christians. I want to talk to non-believers and tell them about Christ. Because someone did that for me. They came to my high school campus and they shared the gospel and kind of entered my weird little world. And I heard it and I understood it and I believed. And I want to do that for other people as well.

0: good insight from Pastor Greg Laurie today on A New Beginning. And he will come back to close our study time in prayer in just a moment. But as Pastor Greg said, we're all totally in need of the Lord's forgiveness. The Bible says that we're all sinners. We've all fallen short of the glory of God. But complete forgiveness is available through the sacrifice of Christ. So before we go any further, Pastor Greg would like to help you if you're not sure if you've ever come to the Lord and asked him for that forgiveness.
1: What I would say is he's only a prayer away, which means if you will call upon the name of the Lord right now through prayer, he will hear your prayer and answer your prayer. Listen, if you want Jesus Christ to come into your life, if you want him to forgive you of your sin, if you want to know that you'll go to heaven when you die, just pray this prayer right now after me. Just pray, Lord Jesus, I know that I'm a sinner, but I know that you're the Savior who died on the cross for my sin and rose again from the dead. I turn from my sin now, and I choose to follow you from this moment forward as my Savior and Lord, as my God and my friend. In Jesus' name I pray. Amen.
0: 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Next time on A New Beginning, Pastor Greg offers more how-to guidelines for sharing the gospel most effectively. But before we go, Pastor Greg closes our study in a word of prayer.
1: Let's pray. Now, Father, use us to be your light in this dark world. There are so many people that don't know you. They don't know anything about you, and that seems like a bad thing. But in some ways, it could be a good thing because there's no preconceived notions. They're kind of like a blank slate. And we have the answer, the powerful Word of God, the life-changing message of Jesus Christ. Lord, we want to give that message to as many people as possible. We commit ourselves to you now. In Jesus' name we pray. Amen.
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4: Turn when life stops making sense. Some of us reach for expertise, more education, more information, more voices weighing in. But what if the wisdom we're chasing can't be mined, requested, or learned in a classroom? What if it comes from somewhere else entirely? Hi, I'm Clayton Bjellin, and today on Insight for Living, Chuck Swindoll continues his study in the book of Job, guiding us towards priorities that anchor the soul when everything is shifting, and pointing us to the one true source of the wisdom we so desperately need. We're in Job chapter 27 in the Bible.
3: Thinking God's thoughts is our highest goal. I've sometimes referred to this as thinking theologically, thinking biblically. That's why I'm such a proponent of scripture memory. You can never think more acutely God's thoughts than when you quote back to Him or to life situations God's word. Think of Job's situation. He is bankrupt. He is childless. He is friendless. His body is covered with boils. He's living with a high fever, intense pain. He is misunderstood. He is blamed. He is rejected. How in the world does he go on? His view of God keeps him going, and not what others are telling him. He recommits himself to things that matter. In a swirl of humanistic thinking, which he is given by the three friends, Eliphaz and Bildad and Zophar, he's turned that off and he is now focused on the things of God. I love that kind of thinking. In fact, he says, because he is so focused, he will not pad the record. He will not speak deceitfully. He will not tell them what is not true. That brings us to the second. Go back to verse 3. As long as life is in me and the breath of God is in my nostrils, my lips certainly will not speak unjustly, nor will my tongue mutter deceit. Far be it from me that I should declare you right. Till I die, I will not put away my integrity from me. Second priority. Walking in integrity is the only way to live. The first, thinking God's thoughts is our highest goal. The second, walking in integrity is the only way to live. He won't skate. He won't fake it. He won't deceive them. He will not lie. He will tell them the truth. What's the third priority? Realizing that wrong will not ultimately triumph. Realizing that wrong will not ultimately triumph brings us a sense of justice. What a relief that is, that the wicked are building houses of a spider's web. Verse 19, he lies down rich, but never again. He opens his eyes and it is no more. Riches don't hang around, do they? And when the wicked get rich, he says, they will not ultimately triumph. Rest assured, God knows. God keeps the right record. He knows what he's about. He knows who is righteous and who is wicked. He's keeping the score. Keep thinking straight. Keep forming priorities from the Word of God. Spend less time in the papers and more time in the Scriptures. Let God give you your agenda and help you think through how to interpret the events of our times. Job now has begun to see it. And that leads him then to a subject that has been in the back of his mind, perhaps since the bottom dropped out of his life. And that's the subject of wisdom. Wisdom. So he begins to write in chapter 28, albeit poetically. So engineers, you won't enjoy it. I know you'll spend 14 verses coming to the point, but try your best to tolerate it, okay? This is beautiful writing, and he's building to a climax of a question. He just goes about it in a poetic way, and it's leading him toward his fourth priority. Surely there is a mine for silver, and surely there is a place where they refine gold, and we've seen both. We know of both. Iron is taken from the dust, and copper is smelted from the rock. Man puts an end to darkness, and to the farthest limit, he searches out the rock in gloom and deep shadow. Describes him sinking shafts, verse 4. And from the earth, there's food above, and there's fire below. And the rocks, verse 6, are the source of sapphire. This is beautiful poetry. The dust contains gold. The path no bird of prey knows, nor has the falcon's eye caught sight of it. That's the first hint. He's looking for something. It's wisdom. It's not in the earth. It's not in the ore. It's not in the copper. It's not in the gold. It's not in the skies. The falcon hasn't seen it as high as he may fly. He continues, the proud beasts have not trodden it, nor has the fierce lion passed over it. It's not out in the field where the beasts live. He puts his hand on the flint. He overturns the mountains at the base. He hews out channels. This is man at work on this earth. He hews out channels through the rocks. His eye sees anything precious. He dams up the streams from flowing, and what is hidden he brings out to the light. But where is wisdom? Where can wisdom be found, and where is the place of understanding? Man does not know its value, nor is it found in the land of the living. The deep says, it's not with me. The sea answers, it is not with me. Even pure gold cannot be given in exchange

wisdom through human effort is a waste of time. It is a waste of time. By the way, it's a good time to stop and just give you the simple definition of wisdom. The word is used often in the wisdom literature, of course, and need to define it on occasion. Wisdom, I believe, is looking at life from God's point of view. Looking at life as God sees it. That's why it's so valuable to think God's thoughts after him. You look at children as God looks at them. You look at child rearing as God considers child rearing. You look at family as God looks at it. You interpret events as God would interpret them. You see the long view. You see the truth that is in even the midst of the lies. You see beyond the lie to what is really the truth, is what I'm trying to say. So that's wisdom, looking at life from God's point of view. Understanding is responding to life's challenges as God would have us respond. Not in panic, not in confusion. Not losing our way, not giving up those things that are invaluable to us and the principles of integrity. We respond to life's challenges as God would have us respond. We trust him. We believe in him. Like our friend in China, we refuse to be afraid. We don't operate our lives according to human impulses. As we'll read in this very chapter, God determines the length of our days. And so you don't have to be afraid of dying. Just be glad he doesn't tell you way ahead of time. So you spend all your days wondering if, you know, what it's going to be like. You don't know. I mean, he waits till the last second and then you're gone. So you don't have to worry about it. You can get a great night's sleep and then die that next morning. And you would have never gotten a good sleep if you'd have known that next morning you're going to die. So he doesn't tell you about it. He has it determined. He doesn't go, he died. That's not the way he responds. He has you living, and he then takes you from this earth, some in their 30s, some in their 40s, some in their 60s, some in their 90s. And it's God's calling, so you can take that plane ride. You can live your life. You can open your blinds and unlock your door and walk out into the sunlight, and you can live your life engaged in people's lives, and you don't have to worry about some sinister force around every corner. God's in charge. What a great way to live. You say, Chuck, that sounds almost haphazard. Well, so be it. Haphazard, go after it. You're trusting in a sovereign God. You're not worried about it. I mean, I have people that sit next to me on a plane, they're going through their beads. Relax. It's okay. I had one lady, I'd never met her mom. She said, would you hold my hand? I said, yeah, that's fine. You know, I looked around. I made sure there wasn't some charter member in the church sitting there. It's like, I held her hand. I thought she was going to squeeze the blood out of it. It's like, I just always hate the takeoffs. And I said, you know, it's going to be okay. Well, I'll talk to you in a minute. Wait a minute. Look, lady, get a shot, you know. It's okay. And we took off. She goes, oh, I said, we really helped take off, didn't we? She said, well, that isn't very funny, she said. I'm back there, you know, trying to keep the thing going. Relax. Yeah, we got a great God. When he says it's over, it's over. That's all. No big deal. Life goes on. That's how God wants us to look at life. Otherwise, we're not worth a toot. We're spending all our time worried, oh, you know, I go down to the store and there's going to be a terrorist at the store. You know, there probably won't be, not the stores I go to, you know. It'd just be the same old dull groceries, you know. They'll be there. You just go do it. Relax. Relax. I don't get wisdom from people that grip my hand on the airplane or feed me all of fear stuff. Does that mean I don't prepare? Of course it doesn't. I love the old American revolutionary comment. Trust in God, but keep your powder dry. You know, keep your gun loaded. I'm getting really weird in this age of my life. Do I care? I do not care. Anyway, back to verse 20. Where then does... No, don't applaud. I'll be way out of control if you do that.

Verse 20, where then does wisdom come from, and where is the place of understanding? Now, that's the question. Not where does opinion come from. I gave you 50 sources. Most of them aren't worth listening to. But where does wisdom come from? Where does the place of understanding? Verse 23, God understands its way. He knows its place. He looks to the ends of the earth. He sees everything under the heavens. Is that great or what? We see a little tiny, like looking through a toilet paper roll. About that big. That's about all we see. I probably could have used another illustration, but you know what I'm talking about. It's about all we see. God has it all. Has it all seen. He sees it all. And he isn't panicked. It's running its course exactly as he planned it. And his grace washes over all of us. It's a wonderful way to live. Verse 26, he's the one that sets the limit for the rain and course of the thunderbolt. He saw it and declared it, established it and searched it out. And to man he said, behold, the fear of the Lord, that is wisdom. Well, you can get 4 PhDs and never get that taught to you. Even in the finest of universities, there's no course on the fear of the Lord. But you will rise in the morning with this awesome respect for God and this hatred for sin. And it's amazing how you'll be able to see life as he wants you to see it and respond as he would have you respond. It begins with the fear of God. I mean, God says it. And to depart from evil is understanding. Fifth priority, cultivating a healthy and holy fear of the Lord gives us wisdom and understanding. There is a man in our congregation who has recently had brain surgery. The tumor in the frontal part of the brain, of the cranium, was pushing his brain back and taking his memory, and it was growing. Because we're friends, I saw him at the hospital recently, and he had this scar from his ear on one side across the top of his head to his ear on the other side, all with brads, closing up the incision. Where they went into it and took it all, and he's doing great. And he's laying there on the bed when I walk in. He breaks into a smile, and I realized that my going was a different reason than I had thought. Because in going, I got wisdom, a touch of wisdom. He didn't get any from me. I got it from him. He spoke of the Lord from almost the moment we started our conversation to the end after about 15 minutes, and I was gone. I mean, it was just the Lord and God and the Lord. It was the most natural kind of flow of conversation as he spoke of, that had been in his brain and had taken that tumor out. And just yesterday, while thinking about the wrap up, I came across Eugene Peterson's introduction to Job. From his paraphrase. Listen to what he said. It ties in. Instead of continuing to focus on preventing suffering, which we simply won't be very successful at anyway, perhaps we should begin entering the suffering. Listen to me. Perhaps we should begin entering the suffering, participating insofar as we are able, entering the mystery of looking around for God. In other words, we need to quit feeling sorry for people who suffer and instead look up to them, learn from them, and if they will let us, join them in protest and prayer. Pity can be nearsighted and condescending. Shared suffering can be dignifying
and life-changing. As we look at Job's suffering and praying and worshiping, we see that he has already blazed a trail of courage and integrity for us to follow. That is so good. This man in the hospital didn't need pity. He needed respect. He has a leg up on wisdom, on most of us. So when he speaks, it is with new insight about life and about responding to life's challenges. That's come from God through the channel of suffering. And here we are taught to fight it and to resist it and to run from it and even at times resent it, when in fact it is a messenger bearing the great news that brings wisdom to the submissive sufferer. How much wiser you are today because you've hurt, and you've hurt the deepest, or perhaps among our wisest. That's why we say we can never be young and wise. Why? Because life's circumstances haven't beaten us up and put scars on our heads, hurt us deeply. Your assignment between now and when we meet again is to read Proverbs 8, 22 to 36. Solomon personifies wisdom. It's beautiful the way he writes it. Proverbs 8, 22 to 36, along with 1 Corinthians 1, which says as a climax, Christ is to us wisdom. So entering into the wisdom comes through faith alone in Christ alone, who leads us to God alone, and then the connection equips us for life. Wisdom speaks in the personal pronouns. The Lord possessed me at the beginning of his way, before his works of old, from everlasting, I, that's wisdom, was established from the beginning, from the earliest times of the earth. When there were no depths, I was brought forth. When there were no springs abounding with water, before the mountains were settled, before the hills, I was brought forth, while he had not yet made earth and fields, nor the first dust of the world. When he established the heavens, I was there. Wisdom outdates creation because it is in God. And as I get to know the living God through his word, his wisdom comes to me, and I'm given a filter system I can never get any other place. And men and women, we become at that point effective witnesses, effective friends, insightful counselors. Because we don't just feel empathy, we see depth. And we don't feel pity, we feel respect. And we embrace the sufferer as our teacher rather than a victim of circumstances. Let's bow our heads. There are times in my life I would just love to be able to put my arms around each one of you individually and say, do you get it? Have I been clear? Do you understand this? Do you realize the value of the scriptures? Do you understand the absolute importance of giving your life fully to Christ, to simply relinquishing your will and embracing his, letting him have the worries and the burden, and you take in return forgiveness and grace and mercy and love and peace and discernment, understanding, all spelling wisdom. If you've never in your life trusted the Lord Jesus Christ's death at Calvary and glorious bodily, miraculous resurrection, believing that he's now alive, having died for you, this is the moment. This is the place to start for you. Come today.
Thank you, Father, for the things that can be learned in ancient writings from Job's journal. Thank you for preserving it for us. Thank you for putting black print on white pages in a language we can understand. Thank you for capturing our attention by these surprising thoughts, like suffering being a friend rather than an enemy, like challenges in life being the opportunity to model in understanding rather than something to be afraid of or to resent, like the source of wisdom. Forgive us for the wasted effort we've expended looking in the wrong places to find the right stuff. I pray, Lord, that today at this very moment you be working in hearts that cannot find any sense of peace and rest till they find it in your Son, Christ. I pray that you'd continue to work on them and work through others with them and then work in them to bring them to faith. That is the work of your Spirit. That is your specialty. And I leave each one with you.

0: that rare treasure we cannot dig up or buy, given freely by the God who holds all things in his hands. What a gift to know that when we fear the Lord and turn from evil, he grants us eyes to see the way that he sees it. How good is that? This is Insight for Living. Chuck Swindoll titled today's message, A Recommitment to Things That Matter. Over the last several weeks, Chuck has been walking us through the Old Testament book of Job. It's a shocking portrayal of human suffering. And if you're ready to learn more about Job's story, or you're looking for a creative way to guide your Bible study group in lively discussions, we do invite you to request the Searching the Scriptures Bible Study Workbook for this series. It's called Job, A Man of Heroic Endurance. 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In New Zealand on +613-9762-6613. 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And for New Zealand, +613-9762-6613. I'm Clayton Bjellin, inviting you to join us when Chuck Swindoll presents what he calls the passionate testimony of an innocent man tomorrow on Insight for Living.
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0: 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Looks like they ordered a coffee and a cheese toastie. 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
4: We usually wear name tags at special events or churches when we want to be known or when we're feeling friendly and we want to get to know everyone else. Name tags are good. But recently, I was walking in our neighbourhood and I passed an older man who I didn't know. We smiled and said hello and kept walking. And then I noticed that he was wearing a name tag. His name was Peter. It's possible that he'd come straight from a community event and forgotten to take it off. I've done that lots of times. Or maybe he was just wearing it because he wanted to. Imagine that. Imagine if he was walking down the street wearing a name tag because he felt friendly and he wanted to say, "Hello, this is who I am, Peter. How are you?" It's such a nice thought. Imagine if we also walked down our street or in our neighbourhood with that same deliberate, friendly attitude as if we were at a special event. "Hello, how are you? I'm Naomi." Would it change the way we interacted with people that we meet today?
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0: On the night you're falling all to pieces, you can bring your lonely heart to Jesus. 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
3: Hi, I'm Alex Cook, and today I want to talk to you about being content. In our fast-paced consumer society, many of us feel the constant pressure of having the latest and greatest gadget or iPad, or the bigger house, the higher-paying job. The world tries to convince us that our value and self-worth is based on our stuff. And so we spend much of our waking hours chasing after things only to find that it never satisfies. The Bible says, keep your life free from the love of money and be content with what you have. So the problem is not what we have or how much of it we have, it's the love of it that's the problem. When we fall in love with money, we're likely to become discontent with how much we have. John D. Rockefeller, the US oil magnate, was once asked, how much is enough? To which he responded, just a dollar more. Sadly, many of us spend life wanting just that little bit more. We should consider what the Apostle Paul said. He said he'd learned to be content whatever the circumstances. He knew what it was to be in need and what it was to have plenty. He learned the secret of being content in any and every situation. Contentment is something that we have to learn. And if we're struggling to be content, then we need to draw on God's strength. Learning to be content is worth it. You'll be filled with joy and be able to focus on directing your money towards kingdom purposes. Not only will you be content, but you'll be making a difference for eternity. This is Alex Cook for WealthyPurpose.com.
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Yeah. Awaken the dawn. Awaken my song. 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Awaken it all. The dead of the night. My struggle to fight. I see breaking through. I'm reaching for you in the light of my dawn. I'm hearing your call. I'm feeling your draw. The weeping may come, but just for the night, the chains will not fall. The morning is here now.

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4: 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Piper then tells the story of a couple who have retired early, live on a yacht in Florida, and spend their time playing softball and collecting shells. 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
3: Every parent eventually comes to the time when their teenagers think that they've outgrown you, that they're smarter than you, stronger than you, you know, that kind of thing. 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We live in a scientific and materialistic and so-called rational age in which the story of the crucified man, Jesus Christ, is too easily relegated to the stuff of legend or irrelevance. But have we really outgrown the cross? The Apostle Paul writes, "For what I received I passed on to you as of first importance." What Paul is saying here is that you never outgrow the cross. And the reason is clear as well, because Christ died for our sins. As long as you fail or make mistakes, you'll never outgrow the cross. If you let it, the cross of Jesus draws you back again and again to itself as the ultimate monument to courage, sacrifice, and love.
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0: my besties. 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
6: Have you noticed how often we're in a hurry? I'm in a hurry most of the time. I have to get this finished and send that email and drive the kids somewhere. And I find myself saying, come on, you're in a hurry. And we all have unavoidable deadlines and appointments and things we can't miss. There are reasons to hurry. But are there moments when we could turn off the hurry voice? We could say to ourselves at some point today, I am not in a hurry right now. We could say that for 2 hours or even a whole day. I am not in a hurry today. I tried it last week and I only lasted about 2 hours, but it was good while it lasted. I said to myself, I have time to sit in the garden. I have time to watch this lizard. I am not in a hurry. Next week, I'm going to try and say it for longer. But maybe for all of us, there's a moment today when we can say, I am not in a hurry right now. And we can enjoy that moment by ourselves with a friend, with God.
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0: That'll be $12.45 at the window today. Will that be cash or card?
1: A card, thanks. How much is the order for the guy behind me?
0: Oh, let's see. Looks like they ordered a coffee and a cheese toastie. Total is $10.15.
1: Ah, look, I'll pay for his too.
0: 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Here's your card back and your receipt.
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5: Hi, I'm Alex Cook, and today I want to suggest to you that your money matters to God. Many Christians are often surprised to find out that there are more than 2,300 Bible passages that relate to money, wealth, and possessions. Given the sheer amount of scripture relating to money, it would seem to be stating the obvious that money matters to God. The reality is that money has enormous influence over our lives, and it's possibly the single most important thing that can distract you from your relationship and loyalty to God. Is it any wonder that the devil spends so much time scheming against us with money? Money in and of itself is neutral, but when put to work, it can be very powerful. If used foolishly, it can destroy lives, it can enslave you, and can be used to fund the devil's purposes. Therefore, how we use our money matters to God greatly. How we spend our money is often reflective not just of our understanding of money, but of our spiritual condition. It is a spiritual barometer, if you like. It's often joked that when someone becomes a Christian, the last thing to be converted is their wallet. The point is, money reflects our relationship with God. I would argue that it'd be impossible to have a truly great relationship with God and not be a generous person. So let me leave you with this question. What does the way you handle money say about your relationship with God? This is Alex Cook for WealthWithPurpose.com.
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2: Hi, I'm Alex Cook, and today I want to talk to you about the spiritual battle over money. It may sound like a strange topic to talk about, but the Bible says that we're in the midst of a spiritual battle, a war that has not been fought here on earth, but rather in the heavenly realms. The problem is that the battle in the spiritual world flows over into the natural world that we see around us. When I read the news and see what is happening around the world today, I sometimes ask myself, has the world gone mad? What we are really seeing is the impact of this spiritual war on the lives of the people around us. But you may be wondering what this battle is all about. Well, simply, it's a war for souls, a war that rages 24/7 and a war that won't end until Jesus returns. The devil and his minions are doing their best to turn as many people away from God as possible. One of the ways he does this is by using money as a tool to seduce us. He wants us to fall in love with money and to look at it as the answer to all our problems. We see the outcome of what happens when people fall in love with money. You see, money is ultimately a heart issue, so this is a battle for our hearts. There is an intense spiritual warfare surrounding money, so many ungodly beliefs have penetrated into our thinking and have caused crooked views of money. The Bible has more than 2,000 verses on money, wealth and possessions, and when we learn some of its key principles, we're far more likely to make good financial choices. I'm Alex Cook for WealthWithPurpose.com.
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3: Australians have always been very focused on sporting success. The story of Australia's first ever sporting world champion is a unique tale. Ned Trickett became the best sculler in the country. In 1876 on the Thames in London, Trickett beat Joseph Sadler for the world title. When Trickett arrived back in Australia, he was greeted at Circular Quay in Sydney by 30,000 people. He became an icon of the nation. Later in life, Trickett fell on hard times and ended up desperate, depressed and suicidal walking the streets of Sydney. He came across a street preacher, barrister E.P. Field, and being moved by what he heard, found a personal faith in Jesus. Leaflets were written about Trickett in the 1890s, which said that as a Christian, he was a better man in every way and happier than when he was a champion oarsman of the world. Australia's first sporting world champion discovered that a life of faith gave what a life of fame could not.
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I thought it looked different. 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
3: While the rest of the world is off chasing recognition and success, one of the most wonderful things we can get involved in is Secret Service, just flying under the radar into people's hearts. Hi, I'm Bernie Diamond and welcome to the program today as we take another look at your life from a different perspective. Sometimes in a quiet moment over a cup of tea in that comfortable chair in my study, I'll get to thinking about my life and the people along the way who've really mattered. You know, the people who've had an input into my life and whom I hold dear and special. And amongst all those people, there are just a few, just a handful, who are so incredibly special to me. My wife, of course, some close friends, my mentor of 20 years, Graham, the pastor of my first church I ever attended, Phil, less than a dozen of them. I'm sure you're the same. There are just a few really special people in your life whom you hold dear. Anyhow, I was sitting and thinking over my cuppa. What makes them so special? I mean, what's the common thread that runs through each of those relationships? Why is it that those people are so special to me? In a sense, the answer to that question is not surprising. But it is profound. You see, the answer is that each one of them in their own way have served me so powerfully. They've had an input into my life, a secret service hidden away that other people haven't seen. Jackie is the most wonderful wife to me. She supports me in so many ways. I have to tell you, you will never get her into the studio. You will never get her to speak on a mic. You'll never get her up on a stage to speak. It is just not her. But every time I get behind the mic, she's part of that. See, her service is a secret service. Her support and her encouragement and all the hard work and all the organising she does, it's hidden. You don't get to see that. It's secret. Pastor Phil, the pastor of the first church I attended, served me so incredibly, so sacrificially. God used him to lay the foundations of my faith. Not just through what he taught from the pulpit, which was brilliant, but just how the man lived his life, how he sacrificed, how humble he was to serve me and all the other members of the church. A guy called Graham, my mentor of 20 years, who came into my life when I was a very bright and precocious 20-something and moulded me and shaped me and imparted his wisdom to me. I could go on, and over and over again, it's the same with each of these really special people. They've done things to serve me in secret. They were instruments in God's hand that God used to mold me and shape me and turn me into someone that was useful to him. It's a service they performed in secret. No public recognition, no trumpets, no fanfare, no lights, no limelight. They just did it. And they keep on doing it. The people who prepared to pay the price to serve me and to support me and to be honest with me. And you know something? There was a cost to that for them. There's always a cost when we serve people in secret. See, let me tell you a little secret. I wouldn't share this with anyone else. Just you. Don't tell anyone. I am not always so easy to serve. See, I'm a human just like you, and I have my good days and my not-so-good days. And when those people just get on and quietly and faithfully support me and encourage me and have input to my life and give me frank advice and care for me as a person, they demonstrate something, a kind of faithful love. And they don't do it for recognition. See, I really believe in our society we are such recognition junkies. We're into success and reward and achievement. We set goals, we plan, we succeed, we reap the rewards. That is so at odds with this notion of a secret service flying under the radar of public recognition into the hearts and the lives of the people around us. One of the best known things that Jesus ever said was this: do unto others as you would have them do unto you. Just about everyone's heard that. Do unto others as you would have them do unto you. And it sounds simple enough, but what an incredible cost there is to that. My mum, for a couple of decades now, has been caring for my sister who suffers from schizophrenia. Now, my mum is well into her 70s. What a cost. Or a parent who persists faithfully with an incredibly difficult teenager. Or a work colleague who stands quietly up for someone who can't defend themselves or compensates for someone's failure quietly without anyone noticing. Do unto others as you would have them do unto you is such an easy thing to say. It's such a costly thing to do. Isn't it just easier to step over the top of someone or get your own way or get the recognition and the success and reap the rewards? I mean, after all, to the victor go the spoils. The Apostle Paul put it like this. He said, "You, my brothers and sisters, were called to be free. But don't use your freedom to indulge this sinful nature. Rather, serve one another in love." The entire law is summed up in a single command: love your neighbour as yourself. If you keep on biting and devouring each other, watch out, for you'll be destroyed by one another. See, that's why I just don't think this whole recognition junkie thing works at all. I mean, I know it's on just about every TV program and every TV advertisement and the movies we watch, they all scream at us. Be who you want to be. Do what you want to do. Achieve, succeed, be beautiful and wealthy and all that stuff. But if I have a me at the center of the universe attitude and you have a you at the center of the universe attitude, well, you don't have to be Einstein to figure out it's going to be a pretty ugly world. And it is out there. There are so many people who are into life just for what they can get out of it, just for the success and the recognition and the reward and the fame. See, my hunch is that this zeitgeist of me, me, me just doesn't work. It's a con invented by human greed. It's insidious. It's something that grabs each one of us at times in our lives. My life was completely turned around by Jesus, the Son of God, who said, "I didn't come to be served, I came to serve." That was the most amazing revelation for me when I became a servant, that all of a sudden my life was fulfilled. There was a richness and a meaning. And all that time, I've been trying to fill myself up with stuff and success and recognition, and I had all of those things. It just never filled me up. It always left me with that hungry, empty feeling. See, my service is doing exactly what I'm doing now, not chasing the big dollars at the top end of town in my consulting practice, but using the gifts that God's given me to serve you today and tomorrow and the next day. And I tell you, there is such an incredible joy for me in doing that, in flying under the radar of the big fanfares and the big conferences, all that stuff, into the hearts and the lives of people that God's called me to touch with his love, this secret service. It's so contrary to the fame and recognition the world offers. But you know something? It rings true, doesn't it? It rings pure and true in our hearts. Do unto others as you would have them do unto you, no matter what the cost. It's exactly a kind of Jesus thing, I think. Before I go, I'd just like to remind you that if you have a prayer need, we would absolutely love to pray for you, because the only sort of prayer that the Bible teaches about is the sort that has powerful results. Just let that sink in. The only sort of prayer the Bible teaches about is the sort that has powerful results. So if you'd like us to pray with you, in fact, if you'd like our whole prayer community to pray with you, stop by online at powerfulprayer.org to share your prayer request. It's completely confidential. Your name won't be displayed. And in fact, while you're there, perhaps you could pray for one or two others as well and leave them a word or two of encouragement. You can be such a mighty blessing to so many others by supporting them in prayer. God's word says that the prayer of the righteous is powerful and effective. So please allow us to pray for you and with you. And let's just see what God does, how he intervenes, how he chooses to bless you. That web address again is powerfulprayer.org. I'm Bernie Diamond, and I'll catch you again same time tomorrow with a different perspective.
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1: No, I left mine at home.
0: Yeah, you're drenched. Oh, take mine.
1: Wow. Are you sure?
0: Yeah, I have a raincoat.
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4: Well, say, hey, you heathen, let me say something to you. You're a sinner going to hell. You need to repent. You need to be washed in the blood. Then you need to become a part of the body and be justified and sanctified. Am I making myself clear? They don't know what you're saying. You're speaking a different language. We need to reach the culture.

0: Sometimes it seems we're living in some kind of weird upside-down culture where right is wrong and up is down and sin is to be celebrated. We feel disoriented, like aliens on a strange planet. Today on A New Beginning, Pastor Greg Laurie points out that sometimes people may feel a bit disoriented when they talk to us. He'll show us ways to find common ground, use common language, and capture their interest with our message of hope.
1: Years ago, we would go to a little restaurant for breakfast. My wife, Kathy, myself, and Jonathan. He was very small, little toddler, probably around 2 years old, still in a high chair. And so we'd order our breakfast, and there was this one waitress that really thought Jonathan was just adorable. And she would come up, "Oh, Jonathan, how are you today? Hello, Jonathan." And she'd pat him on the head and hug him. And he looked slightly irritated. But he didn't say anything. He just had this look. And he was muttering something under his breath. What is he saying? Finally, she left. I said, "Jonathan, what are you saying when that waitress is hugging you and telling you how wonderful she thinks you are?" He says, "I'm saying go bye-bye." Go bye-bye. I think sometimes when we start talking, people are thinking, go bye-bye. We don't want to be that person. So let's take a master class from a master communicator, the Apostle Paul. Let's take a page out of his playbook on how to reach our culture with the gospel. By the way, these are principles that I've been personally using for 50 years plus of preaching, though given in the first century, they're completely relevant to us today in the 21st century because the answers to the problems of humanity are still the same. And so Acts chapter 17, starting in verse 16, we read, and I'm reading from the New Living Translation. When Paul was waiting for them at Athens, he was deeply troubled by all the idols he saw everywhere in the city. He went to the synagogue to debate with the Jews and the God-fearing Gentiles and spoke daily in the public square to all who happened to be there. And he had a debate with some of the Epicurean and Stoic philosophers. Then he told them about Jesus and his resurrection. And they said, "This babbler has picked up some strange ideas." Others said, "He's pushing some foreign religion." Then they took him to the Council of Philosophers, also known as the Areopagus, and said, "Come and tell us more about this new religion. You're saying some rather startling things, and we want to know what it's all about." It should be explained that the Athenians, as well as the foreigners in Athens, seem to spend all of their time discussing the latest ideas. I'd underline that. It's interesting. Underline that. So Paul, standing before the council, addressed them as follows. "Men of Athens, I notice you're very religious. If you were to give this statement today, you would say, 'A people of America, I see that you're into spirituality.'" That's effectively what he was saying. "And I was walking among your many altars, and one of them had this inscription on it, 'To an unknown God.' You've been worshiping him without knowing who he is, and now I wish to tell you about him." So how can we be better communicators in the time in which we live? How can we not be the person that comes down the street and have people say, "Go bye-bye"? Okay, so if you're taking notes, here's 6 principles on how to bring the gospel to our culture. Point number 1, effective communication begins with a burden. Effective communication begins with a burden. Look at verse 16. "While Paul was waiting for them in Athens, he was greatly distressed that the city was full of idols." He was just grieved to see the absence of the living God and in his place every conceivable substitute. And I wonder if you ever feel that way. I know I do. You know, when I look at a news site, it's so frustrating to me to see the evil in the world. But we need to reach the culture that we're in. Paul went into their world. The Areopagus, Mars Hill, was sort of the town square. He just went right there in the epicenter of everything, said, hey, I was walking around your city, I was checking things out, and I saw that you have all these gods you worship, but there was one altar erected to the unknown God. I think the idea was, hey, in case we miss one God, let's just erect this to the God we missed, right? I want to talk to you about the God you don't know about, bringing me to my second point. Paul was culturally relevant. He was culturally relevant. It's called reading the room. Paul quotes one of their secular poets. Hey, you have a poet that says, in him we live and move and have our being. And as one of your own poets says, we are his offspring. See, here's our problem, is we try to talk to an unbeliever in a cryptic Christianese language that only we understand. We'll say, hey, you heathen, let me say something to you. Uncircumcised Philistine, let me tell you something. You're a sinner going to hell. You need to repent. You need to be washed in the blood. Then you need to become a part of the body and be justified and sanctified. Am I making myself clear? They don't know what you're saying. You're speaking a different language. You just told them to be washed in blood and be a part of a body. They don't know what that means. That sounded kind of creepy. Oh, Greg, are you suggesting we don't use biblical terminology? No, I'm suggesting that you not assume that your listener understands the language you're speaking in. So break it down. Speak in a way they'll understand. That's what Paul is doing. Paul is a brilliant intellect, the greatest of theologians. He knew Roman philosophy, Greek philosophy. He knew it all, but he breaks it down in such a simple way. He says, I want to talk to you about the unknown God. So Paul now continues on with this message to these people, telling them how to come into this relationship with God, bringing me to point number four. We must preach a biblical message. Okay, yeah, build a bridge to your audience, connect to them, but ultimately, the power is not in a quote from a secular philosopher. The power is in the Word of God. That's where the power is. So we got to get to this. If we don't get to this, we've missed the point. God himself says of Scripture, Isaiah 55:11, so shall my word be that goes forth from my mouth. It will not return unto me void. It will accomplish what I please and prosper in the thing for which I send it. Listen, my job is not to make the Bible relevant. The Bible is relevant. I just need to let the lion out of the cage and let the Word of God do what it does best, change lives. So Paul's message was biblical.
0: Thanks for joining us for A New Beginning with Pastor Greg Laurie, Senior Pastor of Harvest Christian Fellowship in Riverside, California. Today, Pastor Greg is offering some important guidelines on sharing the message of the gospel effectively. He continues now.
1: When you're talking to someone one-on-one, and understand the word preach, I know we're to go into all the world and preach the gospel, doesn't mean you have to yell. I've seen people yelling when they're talking to someone. And Jesus said, stop that. Just calm down. Lower your volume. And say it conversationally. The Word of God is still powerful even without an elevated volume. Just because there's power in this Word. And you build a bridge. You connect to the person. Listen, if you want to win some, be winsome. And you build a bridge. You connect to the person. Listen, if you want to win some, be winsome.

from the dead. That's the message. Okay, guys, I built the bridge. I'm giving you the word of God. Here's the bottom line. Jesus is the answer. That was true in the first century. That's true in the 21st century. That's my message. It's Jesus. It's Jesus. Jesus Christ crucified. Jesus Christ risen from the dead. Jesus Christ ascended and coming back again. You need Jesus. That's what we're telling people. And that's what Paul did so powerfully. One last point. After preaching, Paul trusted God for the results. After preaching, he trusted God for the results. Look at verse 32 of chapter 17. When they heard of the resurrection of the dead, some mocked, while others said, "We'll hear you again on this matter." So Paul departed from them. However, some men joined him and believed, among him Dionysius, the Areopagite, a woman named Damaris, and others with them. Now, this is really interesting to me. This is the apostle Paul. And what happens? He preaches to these people and a handful respond. Wait, you're Paul. I mean, don't you always have a lot of people believing? No. Peter had 3,000 on the day of Pentecost. But look, the response of people is up to God. It's not up to me. I don't believe in trying to manipulate people into believing or arguing them into believing, because if they can be argued in, they can be argued out. If they can be manipulated in, they can be manipulated out. Jesus says, "No one comes to me unless the Father draws him." So what I do is I share the gospel. I'll ask a person, perhaps, if I'm feeling prompted by the Lord, "Would you like to accept Jesus Christ into your life right now?" And if they say no, I don't grab them by the throat. I don't pressure them. "You got to just do, pray this prayer with me." Or no. I leave it in the hands of God. And sometimes people believe and sometimes they don't. Sometimes God wants me to sow a seed and that's it. Sometimes God wants me to water a seed that someone else sowed. And other times God gives me the privilege of reaping where others have watered and sown. As Paul said, one sows and another waters. God gives the increase. It's up to God, not up to me, not up to you. But look at how they reacted. Some mocked. It was a joke to them. Some delayed. They said, "We'll talk to you about this another time." You'll meet people like this. "Well, I'm interested, but not now. I don't want to do it now. I don't want to go to church with you now. I don't want to pray with you now." Okay. They can have that response. But sometimes you need to kind of press on a little bit more. And you need the Lord to lead you. This was basically my mother's response. Every time I brought the gospel up to her, she would say, "I don't want to talk about it. I don't want to talk about it. I don't want to talk about it." One day I woke up. I felt so led of the Lord to go talk to my mother about her soul. And so I got in my car and drove over. She was kind of surprised. "Well, what are you doing here?" "Mom, I want to talk to you about your soul, your relationship with God." She said, "I don't want to talk about it." I said, "Today we're going to talk about it." And I'm glad I was persistent, because that was the day she recommitted her life to the Lord. And a month later, she was in heaven. So sometimes people say, "I don't want to talk about it," but they do want to talk about it. So you need to be sensitive to the leading of the Lord. And sometimes they say, "I don't want to talk about it," and they don't want to talk about it. And by continuing to push it, you could actually hurt what you're trying to do. Okay, so some delayed, some mocked, and finally some believed. One of them was named Dionysius the Areopagite. He was one of the judges of Athens, an intellectual, a ruler of his day. He became a believer. Another woman named Damaris, she was disillusioned with the emptiness of the worship of false gods, and she too believed. So it wasn't what we would call a great response. But hey, it's what it was. And we read of the words of Jesus when he says, "Pray that the Lord would send out laborers into his harvest." It's not Greg's harvest. It's not your harvest. It's his harvest. So we say, "Lord, you just reach those people." The Bible says, "As many as were ordained to eternal life believed."
So we just say, Lord, it's in your hands. I'm going to proclaim your gospel. I'm going to do it lovingly.

I'm going to do it carefully. I'm going to do it in a way that's understood by the person I'm speaking to, and I'll leave the results in your hands. Let me close with this acronym, SHARE, S-H-A-R-E. Every one of those letters stands for something, and it sort of sums up what we've just read. S stands for sensitive. Be sensitive to the leading of the Holy Spirit. Paul's message began with the burden that God gave him to reach the people of Athens. So be sensitive. H, honor and respect others. Don't come off as holier than thou. As I said earlier, the objective is to build a bridge, not burn the bridge. So honor and respect others. A, arouse the interest of your listener. Say something that they might have an interest in. Talk to them. R, reveal sin. You know, you come to a point where you've said all these things, you've built all your bridges, you've told them God loves them, but you got to tell them they're a sinner. And you have to define what a sinner is. And I always include myself when I call someone a sinner. I'll say, you're a sinner, I'm a sinner, we're all sinners. Because sin means to miss the mark. You fall short of God's standard. So you have to tell them that as well. Reveal sin. And E, explain the way of salvation. Tell them how to do it. Tell them how to believe in Jesus. Tell them how to come into a relationship with him. Share. S, be sensitive. H, honor and respect others. A, arouse the interest of your listener. R, reveal sin. E, explain the way of salvation. Well, listen, God can use you. Oh, God will use you. But will you say, Lord, here I am, use me. Let me come back to a point I raised earlier. How do you become a Christian? You admit to God you're a sinner, and you ask Jesus Christ to come and live in your heart and life as your Savior and Lord. And he can do that right now because he stands at the door of your life and he knocks. And he says, if you'll hear his voice and open the door, he will come in. If you've never asked Jesus to come into your life, you can do it right here, right now. Let's pray. Father, speak to every heart. And if there's anyone here, if they don't know Jesus yet, let this be the moment they believe. If you want Jesus Christ to come into your life and forgive you of your sin, I want you to just pray this simple prayer after me. Just pray these words. Lord Jesus, I know that I'm a sinner, but I know that you're the Savior who died on the cross for my sin and rose again from the dead. I turn from my sin now, and I choose to follow you from this moment forward as my Savior and Lord, as my God and my friend. In Jesus' name I pray, amen.

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2: I mean, there's many, many things that we want to leave behind as a legacy, but I think the biggest one is that marriage is awesome. Like, even in the hard moments, marriage is wonderful. It is a gift, and that there is hope even in the hard times. That's something that we always want to point to. But I think for every couple, just coming back to that reason that God brought them together, because I think in hard seasons, especially those broken seasons we talked about, we lose sight of that because we're just in critical condition. We're just trying to survive, right? But in order to thrive, we have to think about that bigger picture.
3: That's Ashley Willis, and she and her husband Dave join us today on Focus on the Family with Jim Daly. And we're glad you're here. I'm John Fuller.
4: John, here's a book title that should grab everybody. Do Marriage Better. Who doesn't want that book? Mm. There is so much good stuff in here. Here's the best part, the subtitle, Seven Simple Shifts for a Deeper Connection. And our guests are talking about little things you can do that make big differences. And I think that's been my observation about marriage. When Gene and I hit a tough spot, it's usually because one of us has said something a little off that sets the other one askew. Mm-hmm. Why did you say it like that? That kind of hurt my feelings, whatever it might be. And if we could be a little more thoughtful about how we communicate and in other areas of our lives, how we interact with each other, man, you could have a marriage that is the best. And that's what we're aiming for today with our guests.
3: Yeah, Dave and Ashley Willis are conference speakers and relationship coaches and podcast hosts. They've been in full-time marriage ministry for quite a long time now. They've got four boys, and they've written a terrific book called, as you said, Jim, Do Marriage Better, Seven Simple Shifts for a Deeper Connection.
4: Dave and Ashley, welcome back. Good to have you here.
2: So glad to be here.
5: Always.
4: Yeah,
5: always
4: fun. It's good to see you guys. Listen, I was serious about that in terms of the seven simple shifts. That's what you guys are talking about, these simple shifts. It can sound too easy, so let's cover those seven just quickly, and then we'll begin to dive into them, and hopefully couples can walk away from this and go, oh man, we can make a 20% improvement in our marital relationship. That would be good.
5: Absolutely, that would be good. And that was really the heart of the book. I think sometimes we overcomplicate things. I overcomplicate things.
4: You think?
5: And you think, oh, I've got to lose 100 pounds. It's like, well, maybe you could start just by
4: you would you go right to couple. That, wouldn't you? That wasn't the idea I had in mind. But
5: right. You know, Baby steps.
4: First 100 pounds.
5: So in marriage, it's the same way. We think, oh, I've got to, if marriage was a weight loss goal, I've got to lose 100 pounds in our marriage to get where we want it to be. It's like, well, maybe just take smaller bite-sized steps to make simple shifts that over time really will lead to those big payoffs. And the areas, the shifts that we're talking about are just those main areas that affect every marriage. Areas like money, communication, sex, parenting, legacy. Like, these are things that all couples talk about and deal with. And we've just put together some tools based on working with couples for many years and of course, studying what the Bible has to say about marriage and realizing God doesn't want it to be complicated. Doesn't mean that marriage is always easy, but right. It's not as complicated as we make it. And if we'll do these little shifts, it can make a big difference.
4: Okay, so we hit some of those themes as people were listening. It went by fast, but I'm sure they caught it. But Ashley, when we start looking at it, communication is really tricky.
2: Yes.
4: For all kinds of reasons. Mm-hmm. So in looking at that, what's one first step a couple can take to start talking in a way that really builds each other up?
2: Man, that's such a good question. And we can relate too. We've been married almost 25 years and it's been a journey. But I will say early in our marriage, I really made the mistake that a lot of couples make in assuming that Dave processes things the way I do and that he should communicate the way I do. And really, we constantly found ourselves bumping heads. And just to give an example, I tend to process things as I'm talking. Like, I'm talking and I'm processing and I'm expecting him to do the same. And so if I had an issue and I would bring it to Dave, I would, start talking about it and just kind of just going through it, just drilling him with all these different things that I wanted to address. And he would look at me kind of stunned. And then I would get to the end of my tirade and he would just stare at me and he wouldn't say anything. And I took it as, oh, you don't care. you don't have anything to say. You don't care. And so then I would be like, you just don't care. And then I would kind of go into the other room. And then he would come back later after maybe like 30 minutes. And he's like, Ashley, I do care. I just needed time to think. Like, I just needed time to take this in. It's overwhelming. I care more than you could imagine.
5: I got to process this. Yes. But she'd watch so many Hallmark movies.
2: Yes.
5: Where the guy has a script and knows what to say every time. And he's so sensitive and kind. And I didn't have a script. I'm like, I don't know what to do here. Mm-hmm. And I'm also very literal, too. Like, one of the things we had to learn in marriage is she would say things to try to soften a request, but really, I would take it literally. Like, she would say things like, hey, Dave, when you get a minute, could you bring me this? And I thought that meant at any point in the day.
4: When you get a minute.
5: When I get a minute. Young husbands, listen to me. If your wife says when you get a minute, it means now.
2: It means now.
5: Right now. No one told me this. She would say, like, we need to mow the yard. And I would think, how are we going to mow the yard? It's not a two-person job. We have a push mower. But I would wait till she was ready to do it with me, and she would say, why isn't the yard mowed? I'd say, well, I thought we wanted to do it together. And she said, why don't we do it together? I said, exactly. And so when your wife says we need to do something, guys, it probably means a gentle way of her saying, hey, you need to do this.
2: And can you please do
5: this? Can you please? And she was being so polite and kind and softening the language. But I was just a Neanderthal that took everything completely literally. And it took us a while just to connect on simple things like that, which we laugh about now, of course. And then as marriage goes on and communication gets more nuanced and the issues you face might get a little more complex.
4: So a couple right now is going, okay, so that's where we're at. What is that first step? What is something they can do to either say it differently?
2: Yes. No, that's true. Because I know they're like, well, that's, you know, lawnmower issues are not our thing.
5: Right.
2: I think we're smarter than Dave.
5: Yes. So can you help us with something that's actually practical?
2: Really, we need to come at each other with curiosity and compassion. And if we can start there and not come at each other with criticism, because I found myself in those hard years of communication, always really having this critical eye. When I shifted to having curiosity, like, well, why is he not speaking? Is it that maybe I've just landed, you know, these things on him that he needs to think about? Or maybe I'm not being clear about this because clarity is kindness. Like, maybe I just need to be a little more clear. When we have curiosity, it's really hard to be angry about that because we're curious instead of critical. And so I think even just that simple way of having curiosity, it changes how we talk to each other. Have a curious tone too. It's not just the words you say, it's how you say them. And when you're curious in your tone, it's a little softer because you're trying to inquire about what's going on instead of assuming what's going on.
4: And these are all great concepts. Let me ask you this, you relate to the talk you hear in your head. Again, we learn things, family of origin, all those things that we grow up with. If you had a negative parent, for example, when you hear your spouse say something like, oh, the chicken seems a little cool, or whatever it might be. And I know a lot of guys are doing the cooking now, so I don't mean it in that way. It's just whoever says something as an observation can be taken as a demeaning comment. Like, you're attacking me and my worth, that I'm not good enough. I didn't do it well enough. Speak to that idea of the words we hear in our head and how do we arrest those so that we don't let that fly off the handle inside.
5: Mm. Ashley's so good at this. In addition to her long resume already, she's also a very gifted biblical counselor and works with people and helps them with these kind of issues all the time. Because the voices in our head, that inner monologue, that inner soundtrack, it impacts everything that we do. And a lot of times when your spouse responds in a way where they're hurt by something you said or did, it goes much deeper than what you said or did. It goes to a place of woundedness that they have probably from long before you even came into the picture, where they're carrying this deep insecurity around a certain area that came from growing up in a home maybe where, like you said, there was potentially a negative parent or they felt like as a kid they couldn't do anything right, and they're carrying that into the marriage. And you could say something not meaning anything by it, but it touches a wound from way back then. And so when your spouse responds in a way where it doesn't seem like it fits, right? You know, you said something that wasn't meant to cause offense and they seem to get offended or emotional. Instead of getting defensive yourself, like she said earlier, get curious, like lean into that. Uh-huh. Say, let's talk about that. I didn't mean to hurt you, but let's talk about the nerve that struck, because I want to help. I want to help not do that again on my part, but I also want to help you process and work through whatever the root cause of that wound might be.
4: It sounds like diffusing.
5: Yeah.
4: Yes. You know, that's the word picture I think of mm-hmm. the bomb, mm. the emotional bomb being diffused with great craft. Mm.
5: Cut the right wire.
4: Cut the right wire.
2: Right, right.
4: I don't know which one to cut. But Ashley, let me ask you this. You mentioned tone a while ago. Mm-hmm. I love the story you had in the book about your dog.
2: Yes.
4: Gene and I were laughing when we read that. Describe yes. for the audience what happened, because this is something I'm going to try.
2: Oh, my gosh. Well, we have our little dog, Chi-Chi. She's a Chiweenie, supposedly. That's what the pound code is. Yes, yeah, supposedly that's a Chihuahua yeah. and a Dachshund mix.
4: Okay.
2: So they call that a Chiweenie. And our boys, you know, we say sweet things to Chi-Chi all day, but they were, like, wanting to see if they said mean things in a nice tone, if she would have the same response. And she did. So they'd be like, Chi-Chi, you're the ugliest dog there is on Earth. And
4: Chi-Chi
2: we really don't like you, Chi-Chi. We really, and she's just smiling and wagging her tail, and it's like she doesn't care at all what they're saying. And they're like, see, it's the tone, Mom, it's the tone.
5: Well, then they'd say nice things in a mean
2: yes.
5: tone.
2: Oh, that's right.
5: Like,
2: yes.
5: you're the best dog ever, and we love you so much. And she'd get like, oh. she'd get scared.
6: Oh, my goodness.
4: So yeah, tone made the difference, not the words.
5: Exactly.
2: Exactly.
5: Yeah.
2: Exactly. And so we, you know, as human beings, we need to pay attention to our tone because it matters. And I think sometimes we can find ourselves in what I like to refer to as a sandpaper season, where maybe our spouse didn't do a thing, but we're in a rough season where we already feel wounded. We feel raw. And so they could just say something that isn't even meant to be hurtful, but we take it that way because maybe the tone hit us wrong.
4: How do we diffuse that? Because I've had that experience where I'm just mm-hmm. saying something almost like a journalist would say, mm-hmm. you know, four people went off the road yesterday and struck a pole and everyone survived and everyone's good. Why would you say that to me like that? And I'm going, what did I just say? So how do we honor our spouse to give us that feedback of how that comment may have wounded them? And then in the inside, our head talk is, what in the world is she talking about? All I did was state a fact. Mm-hmm. Yeah. I didn't have a tone with it at all. Where's the referee call in that? How do I back off of that and say, okay, obviously it didn't work for her.
2: Right.
4: What do I need to do to say it differently? What do you coach couples with in that regard?
2: I love that you said you got to get a hold of your own self-talk, because I do think if we're just stewing all day and having assumptions like, well, she's just emotional and she just doesn't get me. And
4: right.
2: like, what's wrong with her? Like, if we're just stewing on that all day, when we have that next conversation with our spouse, we're going to come off really negatively too, because we've assumed the worst of them. And so first of all, we've got to rein in those thoughts and assume the best, and then ask questions. Ask questions if you don't know, if you're like, really, like, what's going on there? I would go up to your spouse and say, listen, I can tell that really struck a nerve in you. I want you to know I'm for you and not against you.
4: Yeah.
2: What went on there? Like, what did I say or do? Or maybe it wasn't even me. What's going on here?
4: You know, in that regard, that's a great point. We make the assumption that you did it on purpose. And I would say 95% of the time, that's probably not accurate.
2: Exactly.
4: Both directions, right? Mm-hmm. We do assume that you did that. You threw that dart at me and it hit its mark. Mm-hmm. And you're going, what dart? What mark?
2: Yeah.
4: And, you know, there might be times where you are throwing a dig and you got to be careful with that. Obviously, there's healthier ways to do that. But again, that's how with that communication, we got to be mindful and maybe make the assumption. And this is a good thing. I'm having a lot of ahas lately. I've been married almost 40 years. That's trouble. But just that idea of before I react emotionally like that, make the assumption that Jean didn't know what she was saying, or vice versa.
2: Exactly.
4: But how do you train yourself to do that, to say, okay, I'm not going to assume the worst first?
2: Mm-hmm.
5: In the love chapter, 1 Corinthians 13, when Apostle Paul gives us this great list of what love is, the very first adjective he uses is patient. Love is patient.
2: Mm-hmm.
5: Love is patient. Love is kind. It goes on from there. And I think that's the part, he put that first, the Bible lists it first, because that's the part we struggle with the most, is the patience of like really taking a breath and leaning in and staying curious. You know, Ephesians 4:32 talks about be kind and compassionate to one another. And then it uses a word that I love, tenderhearted, mm-hmm. forgiving one another. And I think that tenderness in marriage is usually what we need to lean into when there's a pattern of offense of like, how can I, in my tone, in my words, in my pursuit of my spouse, in my thoughtfulness, just be tender with them, you know, not rough with them, but just tender with them. And if we'll take that posture, it will change the way we talk. And all of us, we know how to do this, because you look at somebody that might be harsh with their spouse and they think, well, I'm just not a flowery person with my words. And then they'll get their dog and they'll be like, I love you so much. You're so precious, you know. And so they clearly know how to be tender, right?
2: Yes.
5: We all do. But we just need to direct that where it matters the most, mm-hmm. and be tender and patient with our spouse.
4: Good.
2: And I want to say this too, just practically, take at least 5 seconds, just count to five, take a deep breath before you say anything. And if at that five, at number five, if you're still just rearing to go, ready to say something mean, count to five again. Wow. And if you can't get yourself regulated, dismiss yourself and say, I love you. I'm going to go take a minute. I'll be right back. I promise. I won't leave you hanging. I just need a minute.
4: Yeah.
2: Because I think so many times we just don't advocate. We don't take the time because we're just, you know, we let the emotions take over, but we need to take the time because our relationship is worth it.
4: Let's move to prioritizing your marriage. This is one, especially for young couples, that can be difficult in the busy season, but you have this concept of concentrating on your marriage. Why do we say a marriage-centric family is critical over a child-centric family? Mm. How do we do that?
5: Well, the simplest reason why we do that is because that's the way God designed it.
4: That
5: you
4: is know, true.
5: You look at Scripture, you look at how he orchestrated the family from the very first couple on. That's his design, that the most important human relationship we have on earth, if we're married, is with our spouse. Is God first, then our spouse, then our kids. And when we get that out of balance, when we put our kids first, it creates codependency. It creates a lot of difficult things. It's one of the reasons why the divorce rate is spiking among empty nesters.
4: Right.
5: And people are good at co-parenting and paying bills and running kids to practice and being focused on the kids. And once the kids are out of the house, they look at each other and realize they're married to a stranger. And sadly, there's an epidemic of divorce mm-hmm. among people who've been married, you know, 20, 30 plus years. And we're trying to just help people. We're not saying anything really new or novel in this. We're just trying to point people back to the timeless truth of God's design for putting marriage first. And when you give your kids the gift of seeing a healthy marriage, it is a gift to them, because a lot of young people are scared to get married right now. They're cohabitating, they're dating around, they're scared of marriage. The reason why is they grew up in a household where they never saw a good example of it. And if we can give our kids a good example, that's one of the greatest gifts we can give them, as they go out on their own and start their own family.
4: That's really good. Now, how did Oreos teach this to your family? I mean, I love a good Oreo.
5: Cookies and sweets find their way into all of our family stories. And we just have a lot of sweet tooth people in the house.
4: Okay.
5: But there was an Oreo story.
2: There is. Oh my gosh. It grosses me out every time I tell it, but it's also kind of a funny story. So this is when we were in the thick of raising four boys. At the time, our youngest was probably, I don't know, 1.5, and our oldest was maybe 10. And there was this quiet in the house all of a sudden. And that rarely happened at that time.
4: Yeah.
2: And we were enjoying it for a moment. I think I was folding laundry. It was just a quiet moment. And I realize I don't know where Chatham is, our littlest one. And I'm like, oh my gosh, where's Chatham? And Dave's like, I thought you knew where Chatham was. And all of a sudden we look at the kitchen, and at the time we had a great room, but our kitchen light was off, but there was one little light coming from the half bath that was right off the kitchen. And I'm like, he was kind of in the midst of potty training. And I'm like, did he actually go to the potty? And so we go over to the bathroom, and at first I'm relieved. I'm like, oh my gosh, there's Chatham. We found him. He's safe and sound. But then I realized there's this dark ring around his mouth, and I'm like, what is that? That's weird. And then I look and see his soggy hand with a soggy Oreo, and he is smiling ear to ear, dipping an Oreo in the toilet and eating it. Yeah. And he was so proud of himself.
4: Wow.
2: I know. And so we, like,
5: this is why we don't get invited to speak at parenting conferences. Lots of marriage stuff, but they hear these stories and they're like, we're good on the parenting.
2: Good, Dave and Ashley. No, but we immediately swiped him up and cleaned him. We're gagging. We laugh about it now, but it was crazy.
4: And it's help me with why that reinforces marriage.
5: You know, Jim, I'm not sure.
2: I think, honestly, it's, first of all, having a sense of humor, right?
5: Yeah.
2: But also just being a team and handling things and, you know, just getting in there and tackling things together. Because parenting is hard.
5: And what we talked about in the book with that story, too, is when you take your eyes off of something that's important for too long, it's going to veer someplace it shouldn't.
2: Exactly.
5: And that happened with our kid. But we see that over and over happen with people's marriages, where you put it on autopilot. You don't really take time to check in and say, where are we? How are we? You're just assuming everything's fine because there's not this big crisis. There's not this big explosion, just like we did in that moment where things seemed fine because they were quiet. But quiet doesn't always mean healthy. And you need to be proactive and lean in and say, like, how are we doing? Like, what can I do to be a better spouse to you? And are we prioritizing each other enough? Do we need to make sure we have that date night on the book consistently and just checking in, because left on autopilot, every marriage will crash eventually.
4: No, that's good. I will never think of Oreos quite the same way.
2: I know.
3: Yeah. And even in that circumstance, I mean, there's an illustration there, I'm sure, of different parenting styles and how you handle these things, because Dina and I would always approach some of the problems quite differently. Mm-hmm. But you had the wisdom to go seek out help from somebody because of those differences. And I thought that was really an important part of what you shared, because there's an accountability, there's a willingness to grow. Who did you seek out and what did you learn?
2: Well, I'm telling you, this is Dave. Dave had a lot of wisdom, because we found ourselves just, you know, really getting along in most areas of marriage. But when it came to parenting, there was a growing resentment and a tension that we could feel. We weren't like fighting and calling names or anything like that, but just you could feel the tension. You could cut it with a knife. And we just found that we just could not get on the same page with parenting. I was much more black and white, and Dave was just nicer. And I was like, between the two of us is like a balanced parent. We've got to figure this out. But Dave one day came to me and he said, Ashley, he's like, listen, we have all these areas of marriage where there's not tension. And he said, but this tension, I just feel like it's growing. And I feel that you resent me and I hate that. But he goes, but I feel like I don't even know what it is. Mm-hmm. And he's like, and you know, in the conversations we've had, I can tell that you feel a bit like you don't know what it is either. You can't put your finger on it. He goes, I have this idea. Let's pray about, you know, asking God to bring to mind a couple that we know that has a thriving family, not a perfect family because those don't exist, but a family that we admire that's maybe a little bit like 10 years ahead of us. And let's have them over for dinner and talk to them and just learn from them. And I was like, okay, I'll do it. So we prayed. God brought to mind the same couple, the same family. And then I started saying, oh no, they're so busy. You know what? We shouldn't ask them. Like, you know, this is probably not a good idea. And he looked at me and grabbed my hand and he said, Ashley, you can't say no for people. The worst that can happen is they can't do it, and we'll pray about it, and we'll think of another couple. God will bring to mind another couple, and we'll go from there. But we need to do this. And so we approached the couple at church, and they were more than willing. I mean, they were so honored that we would even ask. And they were like, we would love to teach you what we know. So we had them over for pizza and spent like 2 or 3 hours just talking through all these issues we'd been facing with parenting. And they gave us new thoughts and new practical skills to consider and to use that we had never thought about, nor would we have thought about without talking to them. And we went back to them over the years, but it was a real game changer for us.
5: Yeah, just being willing to ask for help and seek help is sometimes one of the wisest things you can do for any part of life.
4: Mm-hmm. Yeah.
5: But certainly for marriage, and in marriage, for whatever reason, we just clam up and we're like, no, I don't want people to know our business. I don't want that. And you can't think that way. You have to think there are people out there who've been where we are, who have walked through this and can teach us what they know. Mm-hmm. And let's lean into that. And I'm so thankful that we did. And that couple, you know, became great friends and great mentors. And it wasn't like formal. It wasn't, we weren't meeting every week. It wasn't like that, but they were there in our corner from then on. And that made a huge difference.
4: Yeah. In that context, you do point out it's important to create a healthy family culture in this area of marriage. And it reinforces that. But a place where children even feel like they can be heard. Speak to that idea. And maybe you have some traditions in your family that helped you build that culture. But speak to all of that.
5: Yeah, I think leaning in with curiosity, the same you do with your spouse, instead of leaning with criticism. I think as parents, sometimes we think our go-to needs to be criticized. Like, that's wrong. I got to correct it. That's what parenting is. But really, we should come alongside as teachers, mentors. That's what parenting is as well. And say, okay, tell me why you did that. And a lot of times you'll hear them answering their own question of why it was wrong that they did what they did. And you can just kind of help lovingly point it out. And if kids know that you're there with them and for them, and you want them to win, then they're much more willing to share their struggles and their losses with you.
2: Exactly, because we put a high value on honesty in our family.
4: Yeah.
2: And from a very young age, we always told them, you're going to get in less trouble if you're honest first before us finding out than if we find out. Because there's going to be consequences regardless, but they're going to be less if you can just come forth and be honest. And I think when you put those kind of things in place as a family, it breeds more honesty, right? And so over the years, as our kids, you know, got to be young adults, they still come to us. And sometimes, you know, when they're asking certain questions, my eyes, I have to watch like my face, because I'm like, oh my gosh, where is this question coming
5: from? Don't freak out. Don't freak out.
2: Dave will grab my hand and he's like, this is what we wanted. This is what we wanted.
4: Well, this has been a great start. Let's stick around. Let's go another day here and continue the discussion if we can do that. You guys up for that?
5: I'm up for it.
4: All right, let's do that. These are great tips, and what a concept. Do marriage better, seven simple shifts for a deeper connection, and we've just scratched the surface.
3: So many great thoughts and insights from Dave and Ashley Willis on today's episode of Focus on the Family. 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I'm John Fuller.
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1: In this bulletin, another Australian located safely in Nepal and more on those social media reforms. With the details, I'm Tracy Weir. The Reserve Bank's deputy governor says Australia is not at the point where a dramatic interest rate hike is being considered. Households are bracing for a fourth interest rate rise when the RBA board meets at the end of the month. Mr. Hauser has told the ABC he understands inflation is hurting communities.
2: People want inflation down. People are furious about inflation. And I understand why. It's unfair. It hits people on low incomes. It damages price signals. It makes the job of companies difficult. What they want us to do is our job and bring inflation down.
1: The big four banks are all forecasting the central bank will lift interest rates by 0.25 percentage points to 4.6%. by the end of the year. Advocates for social media reform are urging all political parties to back stronger laws targeting tech companies. Labor has released its Digital Duty of Care bill, which gives users greater control over their social media feed. Tech companies would have to make it easy for people to opt out of algorithms which drive content on various platforms. Wayne Holdsworth lost his son Mac to online bullying and says the proposed laws make sense.
3: As each week passes, we lose Australian children to social media. Either they're damaged or they're damaged forever. We can't see that happening again. We've got to act now.
1: Companies who are found breaching the rules will face fines of up to $100 million. Another Australian who was missing after floods in Nepal has been found safe. It's believed the person was not in the disaster zone. They have told the Department of Foreign Affairs and Trade they do not require consular assistance. They are the eighth Australian found since the flooding, with 35 others still unaccounted for. A British peer says it's open season to discriminate against Christians in the UK. Lord Jackson of Peterborough, who's vice chair of a parliamentary group focused on religious freedom, warned that Christians in Britain are now experiencing two-tier justice. He told Fox News that's a very regrettable position. He cited the UK's refusal to grant a visa to Finnish MP Päivi Räsänen because of her conviction for hate speech over quoting Bible verses 22 years ago. Lord Jackson said Muslim preachers are treated more favourably than Christian preachers. Nearly all American pastors are concerned about artificial intelligence misinterpreting scripture. That's according to new research from the Barna Group. It found 94% of pastors, 83% of Christians, and 74% of all adults are worried about AI's use of the Bible. Turning to sport, and in AFL, a veteran Western Bulldogs midfielder is retiring. Alex Riddell has details.
4: Premiership player Tom Liberatore has retired after 268 games for the Bulldogs. He told teammates of his decision at Witten Oval. The 34-year-old played only 11 games this season following a number of injuries and concussion issues. Liberatore, who was a father-son recruit in 2010, kicked 93 goals and became just the 15th Bulldog to reach 250 games. He won the Charles Sutton Medal in 2014 and finished in the top three in the club's best and fairest on five other occasions.
1: Alex Riddell. And the Dockers have ruled out defender Brennan Cox for Friday's crucial AFL semi-final against Geelong. He is still recovering from a calf injury and needs another week on the sideline. Tennis, and top seed Alexander Zverev has locked in his spot at the US Open quarterfinals with a comfortable straight set victory. That's the latest Vision National News. I'm Tracy Weir.
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6: G'day everybody, checking all things traffic this morning in Geelong. If you're making your way into Melbourne already this morning, looks like it's around an hour and 10 minutes. No major dramas have yet to build. Looks good on the North Shore. Thompson Anarchy Road also moving without any major delays. Yet to see any issues up the Ring Road or the southbound run also clear. Bowen Heads Road and the Surf Coast Highway remain unaffected and no dramas. Port Arlington Road, it's latest traffic on Geelong's 96.3.
7: And now across Geelong, Werribee and the Surf Coast, it's the 96.3 four-day forecast.
5: We're waking up to a cool and cloudy start, heading for a top of 13 today. There is a slight chance of an early shower and it will get a little breezy throughout the morning. Thursday, partly cloudy, 16. Chilly start on Friday with a chance of some morning fog. Then mostly sunny, top of 17. Saturday, mostly sunny, warming right up to 21 degrees.
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5: The word for today comes from Proverbs chapter 3, verse 27. Do not withhold good from those to whom it is due when it is in your power to act. 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

is The Breakfast Show on your 96.3 with Priscilla. And Wednesday has officially entered the chat. And I'm calling it early that today is a good day to have a good day. You like the sound of that? I certainly do. And also, can I say thank you for choosing

all three gather in my name, there am I with them. And my calculation says I'm here. That's one. You're here. That's two. Which means Jesus is here too. What a beautiful way to start our Wednesday. Here's Josiah Queen with Dusty Bibles on Your 96.3. We got

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1: 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You know the world map that we've all grown up with? Yeah, the one that was hanging on the classroom wall at school, and we just accepted that, yep, that's what the world looks like. Well, apparently it's not quite as accurate as we thought. One of the big issues is the way a round Earth gets flattened onto a rectangular map. Now, this particular printout of the map that we've been looking at makes countries closer to the poles look way bigger than they actually are. But here's the bit that really got me. You know, the continent of beautiful Africa, it's actually around 14 times bigger than Greenland. That's a number one and a number four. 14 times bigger. Yet, when you look at the maps we've grown up with, you'd think they're somewhere near the same size. So there's been a push, including through the United Nations, through the UN, to use world maps that show true relative sizes of countries and continents more accurately. Now, obviously, nobody has moved Africa overnight. Greenland hasn't shrunk. We've just been looking at a kind of distorted version of them. And I'm sitting here thinking, how many geography lessons do I need to redo? Because apparently, at my age, I'm still finding out that I've been looking at the world incorrectly. You're listening to 96.3, coming to you from the heart of Geelong. What if your life is a musical?

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Kindness is powerful, but kindness that moves from intention into action can change someone's day. This is Pockets of Peace with Priscilla. In Proverbs chapter 3, verse 27, it says, "Do not withhold good from those to whom it is due when it is in your power to act." Proverbs is wisdom literature. It teaches us what a life shaped by wisdom and the character of God looks like in the everyday. Earlier in Proverbs chapter 3, we're told to trust in the Lord rather than lean on our own understanding. And then that trust becomes practical. Biblical wisdom isn't simply something we know. It's something that we live out. That's why this verse says, when it is in your power to act. In other words, when you have the ability to do something good, don't hold back. Encourage someone. Forgive. Make someone's load a little lighter. It isn't about earning God's love through good works. We are saved by grace through our faith in Christ. Doing good is a response to the grace we've already received. And the very next verse says, don't tell your neighbor to come back tomorrow when you can help them today. So maybe the question we can ask ourselves today is simply, what good can I do today? You may not have everything somebody else needs, but you have something God can use. See the opportunity. Use what you have. Do the good. When love has a chance to move today, don't make it wait until tomorrow.

0: That'll be $12.45 at the window today. Will that be cash or card?
1: Card, thanks. How much is the order for the guy behind me?
0: Oh, let's see. Looks like they ordered a coffee and a cheese toastie. Total is $10.15.
1: Look, I'll pay for his too.
0: Wow, that is so kind of you. Here's your card back and your receipt.
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3: 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But first, this one from Switch has a bit of an 80s inspired sound to it. Now, they wrote it as an anthem a

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1: In stories making news, advocates for social media reform urging all political parties to back stronger laws targeting tech companies. Labor has released its digital duty of care bill, which gives users greater control over their social media feed. Tech companies would have to make it easier for people to opt out of algorithms which drive content on various platforms. The United Kingdom is banning imports of goods from Israeli settlements in the West Bank. Several other countries, including Canada and France, will follow suit. And police are searching for the thief who stole four Raynor paintings from a French museum before dropping two as they fled. Turning to sport, and in tennis, top-seeded Alexander Zverev has locked in his spot in the US Open quarterfinals with a comfortable straight-set victory. While in the AFL, Western Bulldogs veteran Tom Liberatore has revealed he's hanging up the boots after 268 games. The 34-year-old retires following a number of concussions and knee injuries. That's the news and sport headlines. More details soon.
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2: G'day everybody, checking all things traffic this morning in Geelong. If you're making your way into Melbourne already this morning, looks like it's around an hour and 10 minutes. No major dramas have yet to build. Looks good on the North Shore. Thompson Anarchy Road also moving out in major delays. Yet to see any issues up the Ring Road or the southbound run also clear. Bowen Heads Road and the Surf Coast Highway remain unaffected and no dramas. Port Arlington Road slows traffic on Geelong's 96.3.
3: And now across Geelong, Werribee and the Surf Coast, it's the 96.3 four-day forecast.
4: We're waking up to a cool and cloudy start, heading for a top of 13 today. There is a slight chance of an early shower and it'll get a little breezy throughout the morning. Thursday, partly cloudy, 16. Chilly start on Friday with a chance of some morning fog. Then mostly sunny, top of 17. Saturday, mostly sunny, warming right up to 21 degrees.

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1: 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Grab some ideas and then tell me what you get up to by giving me a call anytime during the show. The number here is 52 41 3679. Come on, let's see how much kindness we can get moving through our community. Who's in?

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We are waking up to around 9 degrees this morning, a mix of sun and cloud today, turning a little breezy and cooler with a top of 13 degrees. Now, here's a bit of Aussie energy to kickstart your Wednesday morning. Emma Mullings is a singer, songwriter, radio presenter, pastor and mum, and this song was inspired by Galatians chapter 5 verse 1 that says, "It is for freedom that Christ has set us free." A pretty good reminder to carry into your day. Here's Emma Mullings with This Is Freedom on your 96.3.

listening to 96.3 coming to you from the heart of Geelong. And now it's time for a local story. Okay, Geelong, we can add another one to the trophy cabinet because apparently we're not just the best at footy or having gorgeous beaches. We also know how to make a seriously good pie. Give it up for Geelong-based Rolling Pin Pies and Cakes. They've just taken out Australia's best gourmet pie at the official Great Aussie Pie Competition. Now, Geelong didn't win with your standard beef pie. No. Not that there's anything wrong with that, but we took it up a whole nother level. We went kangaroo rendang. How good is that? Now I'm talking kangaroo, cinnamon, lemongrass, chili, lime, pickle, all tucked into a pie, and it beat hundreds of entries from bakeries from around this beautiful country of ours. Rolling Pin also picked up wins across four categories with flavours like rendang prawn, barbecue brisket with jalapeno and cheese. Did you say jalapeno or jalapeno? Anyway, they also had Bombay beef with masala mash. And after the win, they were preparing for such a rush that Nathan Williams said it basically cleaned up six supermarkets out of kangaroo meat. So congratulations to the team. Australia's best gourmet pie is right here in our backyard. But Geelong, I've got to know, are you going to be trying the kangaroo rendang or are you saying congratulations, guys, but I'll just stick to the plain beef pie? Thanks. Let me know. 5241 3679.

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1: In this bulletin, Australian students struggling in the latest OECD rankings and sanctions imposed on Israeli imports. With more, I'm Tracy Weir. The Albanese government has launched its My Feed, My Way policy, which will put greater pressure on social media companies. Social media users would be able to opt out of algorithms which help determine content on their feed. Wayne Holdsworth lost his teenage son to online bullying, and he's endorsing the measures.
2: We want to look back on this era as a time when Australia led the world to improve the opportunities for our kids and to keep them safe. The atrocities, if they continue without this bill, will be equivalent to the atrocities that occurred through World War II.
1: Tech companies will face $100 million fines if they breach the rules. Australian high school students have recorded their worst maths and reading results in global rankings. The international results show nearly a quarter of New South Wales students are now classified as low performers in mathematics. Australia and New South Wales still have results above the OECD average rankings across the board. A storm has erupted at an elite Brisbane Christian school after a young gospel worker preached on sin and hell to students. He insists he never mentioned homosexuality, but that was the accusation across the St. Peter's Lutheran College community, prompting the school to condemn his sermon. Christian commentator George Christensen gave Vision Radio his advice for the school.
3: My message to the parents would be, if you don't like your children receiving the fundamental messages of the Christian faith, perhaps you ought to reconsider sending your children to a Christian school. We are not here as some sort of place where you can just take the niceties of the Christian religion. We're here to form young Christian people.
1: He said St. Peter and Martin Luther would approve. One-fifth of surveyed Australians say they have cut back on how much fresh produce they eat due to the high cost of living. Comparison service Canstar polled more than 2,500 supermarket shoppers. Canstar's Eden Radford says consumers are looking for a range of things when buying fruit and veggies.
4: Freshness of produce is the main driver of customer satisfaction when it comes to buying our fruit and veg at the supermarket. That's followed by value for money, then variety, and presentation is last.
1: Food relief agencies say parents admit to skipping meals so their children can eat. Another Australian feared missing in Nepal has now been located. One person who was in Nepal and had been unaccounted for has now confirmed with Foreign Affairs they are safe and do not require consular assistance. The number of Aussies unaccounted for in the flooding disasters has been revised down to 35. Britain, France and Canada will ban imports from Israeli settlements in the West Bank. The United Kingdom has also announced it will introduce a suite of sanctions against Israeli businesses and individuals that provide services for settlement expansion. The sanctions come as Israel plans to develop 1,200 new homes in the region. Turning to sport, and the Dolphins will welcome back several key players for their historic maiden NRL finals appearance this weekend against the Warriors in New Zealand. Halfback Isaiah Katoa says the squad will attempt to stay present in the moment.
5: To be in the finals campaign, obviously for the first time in the short history of this club, is certainly something that I know everyone's proud of and excited for.
1: Kickoff in Auckland is at 4:05. In the AFL, Sam De Koning will fly to Perth as Geelong considers recalling the defender to combat Fremantle's tall forward trio in its semi-final clash against Fremantle come Friday night. That's the latest Vision National News. I'm Tracy Weir.
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7: Can everybody take a look at all things traffic in Geelong this morning? If you are heading into Melbourne at the moment, still just over an hour and 15 minutes, so starting to see those delays start to build up a little more. Still relatively clear locally, though. No major issues on the North Shore. Even Thompson and Anarchy Road really with no problems. From the west, the Midland Highway looking clear, as well as the Hamilton Highway. Does build up Aberdeen Street and Shannon Avenue. Rari Street, some minor delays. And always keep an eye on Latrobe Terrace. That's the latest traffic on Geelong's 96.3.
8: And now across Geelong, Werribee and the Surf Coast, it's the 96.3 four-day forecast.
6: We're waking up to a cool and cloudy start, heading for a top of 13 today. There is a slight chance of an early shower and it will get a little breezy throughout the morning. Thursday, partly cloudy, 16. Chilly start on Friday with a chance of some morning fog. Then mostly sunny, top of 17. Saturday, mostly sunny, warming right up to 21 degrees.
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6: The word for today comes from Proverbs chapter 3, verse 27. Do not withhold good from those to whom it is due when it is in your power to act. 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

Hi, how are you? This is The Breakfast Show on your 96.3 with Priscilla. And Wednesday is here. We've made it to the middle of the week. How are we feeling? We going okay? I'm seriously so grateful that you are here. Thank you for being part of The Breakfast Show family. I must say,

the greatest blessing. Jesus told us, love your neighbor as yourself. And maybe Wednesday is simply about doing that really well. And coming up this hour is so much fun. Where do I start? I reckon we start with a really good song. Here's Victor Clay with Pass Me the Mic on your 96.3.

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1: Hey, you're listening to 96.3 with Priscilla, and you are looking so good today. Now, I want you to imagine this. You do something kind for one person today, and then they decide to pass it on. Then somebody else does it, and somebody else. Now, that's the kind of ripple I want to see across our community. 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Yeah, right there is where you'll find so many ideas as to how you can offer somebody a random act of kindness. Lots of inspiration can be found there. Found. I wonder why I said it like that. It could be found there. Then I want you to share what happens. Call me on 5241 3679 because your story might inspire someone else to have a go. One little act. It's one unexpected moment that could have a massive ripple. Come on, 96.3 family. Let's do this.
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Kindness is powerful, but kindness that moves from intention into action can change someone's day. This is Pockets of Peace with Priscilla. In Proverbs chapter 3, verse 27, it says, "Do not withhold good from those to whom it is due when it is in your power to act." Proverbs is wisdom literature. It teaches us what a life shaped by wisdom and the character of God looks like in the everyday. Earlier in Proverbs chapter 3, we're told to trust in the Lord rather than lean on our own understanding. And then that trust becomes practical. Biblical wisdom isn't simply something we know. It's something that we live out. That's why this verse says, when it is in your power to act. In other words, when you have the ability to do something good, don't hold back. Encourage someone. Forgive. Make someone's load a little lighter. It isn't about earning God's love through good works. We are saved by grace through our faith in Christ. Doing good is a response to the grace we've already received. And the very next verse says, don't tell your neighbor to come back tomorrow when you can help them today. So maybe the question we can ask ourselves today is simply, what good can I do today? You may not have everything somebody else needs, but you have something God can use. See the opportunity. Use what you have. Do the good. When love has a chance to move today, don't make it wait until tomorrow.

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1: In stories making news, Australian high school students' scores in maths and reading have hit their lowest points on record, according to results from a major global study. The program for international student assessment has been undertaken by Year 9 pupils every 3 years since the year 2000. Analysis has found petrol theft in New South Wales is driven by broader cost of living pressures and not just high fuel prices. In Victoria, dodgy tobacco shops will be shut down and publicly named and shamed under tough new laws kicking in today. Tobacco Licensing Victoria and police powers can now issue closure notices for up to 90 days. Hundreds of flights in Europe have been cancelled after an air traffic control issue in the UK. The glitch with the flight processing system is now believed to have been resolved. To sport in tennis, and Aryna Sabalenka has survived a scare to advance to the US Open semi-finals, beating Linda Nuskova in 3 sets. That's the news and sport headlines. More details soon.
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2: If you're making your way into Melbourne this morning, certainly has been a little slow, around an hour and 20 minutes. Over the Westgate certainly has its hold-ups, and up through Laverton, a chance at some congestion. Otherwise, pretty good. Seabeach Parade building in both directions around St. George's Road up towards Lowe Street. Keep that in mind. Builds a little into Nalane on North Shore Road off the boulevard. Looks like it is congested in parts. Latrobe Terrace, Shannon Avenue as usual. Some light on and off delays on Ryrie Street continue. It's the latest traffic on Geelong's 96.3.
3: And now across Geelong, Werribee and the Surf Coast, it's the 96.3 four-day forecast.
4: We're waking up to a cool and cloudy start, heading for a top of 13 today. There is a slight chance of an early shower and it will get a little breezy throughout the morning. Thursday, partly cloudy, 16. Chilly start on Friday with a chance of some morning fog. Then mostly sunny, top of 17. Saturday, mostly sunny, warming right up to 21 degrees.
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1: This is the breakfast show on your 96.3. And this morning when I was getting ready to come to work, it just got me thinking, like, I have a certain routine that I do. I do things in a certain order. And I wanted to know this morning, what's the thing that you have to do every single morning? I mean, you have to do it. It's a non-negotiable. Is it coffee before you even talk to another fellow human or fur baby? Do you make your bed before leaving the room? Or are you one of those suspiciously energetic people who starts the day by doing star jumps at 6 a.m.? If that's you, I have questions. For me, the non-negotiable is a cold shower. Yeah, every single morning, no matter how I feel, no matter if I've just come out of the bed that's had the electric blanket set on 3, I have to do a cold shower every single morning voluntarily. There is a perfectly good hot water system at my place, but apparently I like beginning the day by fighting for survival, because I tell you, sometimes when that cold water hits, it just, there's no air left in my lungs. Help me! So let me know on 5241 3679. What is your morning non-negotiable? It's part of the routine. It helps you win the morning, win the day. 5241 3679. Give me a call.

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Does it make me feel alive and awake? Definitely. Will I continue doing it? Absolutely. Now, I threw the phone lines open and said, give us a call. Let me know what is your morning routine non-negotiable. And Amy from Highton, morning Amy, she said time with Jesus. Before the day gets started, before I have to get the kids up, I pray, I read my Bible and spend a few minutes with Jesus. That is stunning. I love that, Amy. Josh from Grovedale. Hey, Josh. He has said coffee. He doesn't need to drink it straight away. He just needs to know that it is on the way. That sounds like it's more of a support emotional beverage. And then I've got my dad. Now, you've all met him. He was with me last week. Every single morning, this guy wakes up and makes a lemon and bicarb soda drink. Now, he's done research. He drinks it. My mum drinks it. And my auntie drinks it as well. That is his non-negotiable. Even when he does sleepovers at my place, he brings his little kit. He tried to get me to drink it. I'm like, no, pie. You can keep that. That is yours. Other dads I know, they start off the day with Weet-Bix, or even Josh from Grovedale with a coffee. But mine starts by creating something that looks like it belongs in a year 8 science experiment. But the guy loves it. He reckons his blood work that he recently got done, the results were popping. All thanks to healthy eating and this lemon and bicarb drink. I don't know. You can still let me know what your morning non-negotiables are on 5241 36.

It is around 8 degrees right now, so a little chilly out there. We'll see some sun early before the clouds roll in, with a breezy and cooler day ahead, top of 13 degrees. But hey, it is Wednesday morning. This is your moment. Maybe not the moment you dreamt of when the alarm went off, but hey, we will take it, right? And fittingly, the Afters have a song all about going all in, making memories and embracing those big moments in life. It came out in 2022 and has plenty of energy to get Wednesday properly underway. Here is the Afters with This Is Our Moment on your 96.3, coming to you from the heart of Geelong.

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2: In this bulletin, a breakthrough by Queensland researchers and the opposition to examine social media laws. With more, I'm Tracy Weir. The federal opposition says it will examine the detail of Labor's digital duty of care legislation amid concern it threatens free speech. Users would be able to opt out of algorithms which drive social media feeds. The government believes the move would help minimise harmful content. But Liberal Senator Sarah Henderson says as the bill stands, the Communications Minister has far too much power.
3: So what the Minister has said today does not stack up. We've seen what power she's giving herself, and we are very concerned that they are a serious threat to free speech.
2: Tech companies would face hefty fines for breaching the law. Regional Queensland could be home to an additional 700,000 people by 2050. That's according to the latest data from Regional Australia Institute. Research and Policy Director Simon Pryor says a huge population growth is predicted outside of Brisbane.
4: Well, regional Queensland has a lot of economic opportunities, as we know, and a lot of lifestyle and livability factors that are making it a popular place for people to move. And we're seeing that growth right up and down the east coast.
2: Areas such as Gympie and the Fraser Coast in particular are set for major growth. Australian researchers have made a preliminary breakthrough in improving bionic eyes. The team from RMIT has created a working prototype of a system which combines sensing, memory information and processing. Professor Sumeet Walia says it's a step toward creating technology which more accurately replicates how the eye and the brain work together.
5: It removes the need of, you know, additional storage and processing units which commonly happen in most of the technology today.
2: Practical applications are still years away. The New South Wales RSPCA is looking for foster carers after an influx of dogs at its shelters. Spokesperson Josh Thomas says foster carers are vital.
6: They enable us not only to provide a loving home to that animal, but it enables us to then open up our shelters to more dogs. And yeah, becoming a foster carer is really simple, but can have a really profound impact on an animal's life.
2: 33 dogs have been seized from three separate animal welfare jobs across the state. Israel is criticising a move by a dozen countries to impose trade sanctions on Israeli settlements in the West Bank. The British government led the push, accusing Israel's government of turning a blind eye to ethnic cleansing. Israel's foreign minister labelled that an outrageous lie and has announced countermeasures. Despite being one of the most tightly controlled Islamic nations on earth, it's frequently claimed that Iran has one of the fastest growing churches in the world. Worthy News reports that it's taking place behind closed doors. Thousands of Christian converts are meeting quietly in house churches, often under threat of surveillance, arrest, imprisonment, and even death. Many are influenced by the prophetic weight of a scripture from Jeremiah referring to the Iranian regime of Elam, in which God promises to destroy its rulers and restore its fortunes. The first Christian AI companion app to guard biblical accuracy is now available for free. Flickr Faith can be downloaded for use on most devices in 50 countries. It answers questions about faith, life, work and relationships through a biblical lens. Turning to sport, and in the NRL, Cowboys co-captain Reuben Cotter is free to play in Saturday night's elimination final against the Sharks. His counsel has successfully had his charge downgraded despite the NRL judiciary initially finding him guilty of a grade 2 careless high tackle. That's the latest Vision National News. I'm Tracy Weir.
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7: If you're making your way into Melbourne this morning, certainly has been a little slow, around an hour and 20 minutes. Over the West Gate certainly has its hold-ups, and up through Laverton, a chance at some congestion. Otherwise pretty good. Sea Beach Parade building in both directions around St George's Road up towards Lowe Street. Keep that in mind. Builds a little into Nalane on North Shore Road off the boulevard. Looks like it is congested in parts. Latrobe Terrace, Shannon Avenue as usual. Some light on and off delays on Ryrie Street continue. It's the latest traffic on Geelong's 96.3.
8: And now across Geelong, Werribee and the Surf Coast, it's the 96.3 four-day forecast.
0: We're waking up to a cool and cloudy start, heading for a top of 13 today. There is a slight chance of an early shower and it will get a little breezy throughout the morning. Thursday, partly cloudy, 16. Chilly start on Friday with a chance of some morning fog. Then mostly sunny, top of 17. Saturday, mostly sunny, warming right up to 21 degrees.
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0: The word for today comes from Proverbs chapter 3, verse 27. Do not withhold good from those to whom it is due when it is in your power to act. That's Proverbs chapter 3, verse 27.
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hour that we've got together. 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Yeah, I agree. 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
1: 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And I love the idea that something as simple as gathering around a table, and I tell you, growing up, that was my favourite place to be. It can actually become an opportunity to make such a big difference. And that's what's happening this Saturday with The Table, a special afternoon hosted by a woman of influence. It's an incredible chance to come together, enjoy yourself, have a great afternoon, and also shine a light on the very real issue of human trafficking and modern-day slavery, discovering how we can actually be part of making a difference. And joining me this morning to tell us more about it is Michelle from A Woman of Influence. Morning, Michelle.
2: Good morning, Priscilla, and everybody.
1: Michelle, I'm getting excited because it's happening this weekend.
2: I know, it's crazy. It's here already.
1: I love it. Now, for those that are just listening in and they're thinking, hey, Priscilla, what is A Woman of Influence? Can you give us a bit of a background update as to what that is and then tie it into The Table?
2: Sure thing. Well, A Woman of Influence was started over 10 years ago by Peter Sorkia, who many of your listeners will know.
1: She's amazing.
2: She's just awesome, absolutely awesome. So it's an organisation of women, just inspiring women and influencing women to be an influence in their home, their circle, but also creating a ripple effect that influences people and makes change globally. And we do that by supporting organisations like A21, Destiny Rescue, and This Is Eden, which is what we're doing this weekend with our fundraiser.
1: That's so cool. And now tell us, The Table, what is that all about?
2: Okay, well, The Table is pretty much like what you said. For us, it's a place where we gather with friends and family. It's the centrepiece of the home. We connect, share stories, conversations, how was your day, all that sort of stuff. But for those who are trapped in slavery, it can be quite different. It's often a place of business, a place where these girls are on display, and they just don't have that secure family table that we sort of probably take for granted sometimes.
1: So The Table is happening this Saturday, the 12th of September from 1 p.m. till 4 p.m. at Westwaters Entertainment Complex at Caroline Springs. And I've heard about ticket sales, Michelle. Rumours have it that the room is almost at capacity, Michelle. Is that correct?
2: Yes. We are so excited. We are looking at putting on another table because the ones we've booked look like they're full.
1: All right, okay. So someone's listening right now saying, I would have loved to have come across this Saturday, but is it too late?
2: Well, no. Mm-hmm. No, it's not. we have got some amazing supporters who have given us sponsor tickets. So they have actually paid for tickets for someone else to go. So we would like to just give away a double pass to someone today.
1: Very generous. Okay. Are you just giving the tickets away or how do you want that to look?
2: Well, look, we're giving them away, but all you have to do is just call our lovely Priscilla and let us know what's your table like.
1: Oh.
2: I mean, I'm looking at my table right now and it's a mess. I've got paperwork. I've got all sorts on it. But yours might be pristine, perfect. Maybe you've got the kids having breakfast around it. So, yeah. Give us a call, let us know what your table's like, and you've got two double passes.
1: Michelle,
2: no, one double pass, sorry.
1: This is so generous. My number here is 5241-3679 to get your hands on a double pass to go and attend A Woman of Influence, The Table, this Saturday. All you've got to do is call and let us know what your table is like. So cool. Michelle, to you and all of the team, we are praying that it is just such a beautiful Saturday together. And I would love to talk to you after the event just to hear how everything went.
2: Yep, that would be awesome.
1: I love it. Enjoy the rest of your day and we will talk soon.
2: Okay, no problem. Thanks for showing.
1: Bye. How cool is that? Give me a call, 5241-3679, and that double pass is all yours.

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5: Hi, bestie. It's Priscilla from 96.3. Now, this is a little Bible moment on the way to school where we can discover something from God's Word together. Now, bestie, have you ever thought something really nice about someone but then forgot to actually tell them? Maybe you thought, hey, that friend of mine is really good at drawing, or that other person in my class is really, really good at telling jokes. Well, the Bible has something to say about that. In Proverbs chapter 3, verse 27, it says, "Do not withhold good from those to whom it is due when it is in your power to act." That simply means when you notice an opportunity to do something good and you can help, go for it. You don't need heaps of money. You don't need to be a grown-up, and you definitely don't need to be a superhero. You can invite someone into your game. You can help your teacher without being asked. You can tell someone, hey, you did a great job. Those little things might feel small to you, but do you know they can feel huge to someone else? So here is your bestie challenge. Don't just think something kind today. Do something kind, because bestie, you might be little, but the love of Jesus working through you is
6: kindness.
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1: In stories making news, the federal opposition says it will examine the detail of Labor's digital duty of care legislation amid concern it threatens free speech. The coalition are concerned the current bill would give the communications minister far too much power. Australian students have recorded their worst ever reading and maths result in a major global study. The Program for International Student Assessment is sat by Year 9 pupils every 3 years. The number of Australians missing in Nepal flooding disaster has been revised down from 36 to 35. A citizen who wasn't able to be reached in the wake of the flash flooding has made contact to confirm they are safe and well. Australian researchers have developed a working prototype laying the platform for improved bionic eyes. To sport, and the AFL is again floating the potential to shorten games, the league's chairman telling the Sport NXT conference the league probably needs a shorter game when Tasmania comes into the competition in 2028. That's the news and sport headlines. More details soon.
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2: If you're making your way into Melbourne this morning, certainly has been a little slow, around an hour and 20 minutes. Over the Westgate certainly has its hold-ups, and up through Laverton, a chance at some congestion. Otherwise pretty good. Seabeach Parade building in both directions around St George's Road up towards Low Street. Keep that in mind. Builds a little into Nalane on North Shore Road off the boulevard. Looks like it is congested in parts. Latrobe Terrace, Shannon Avenue as usual. Some light on and off delays on Ryrie Street continue. It's the latest traffic on Geelong's 96.3.
3: And now across Geelong, Werribee and the Surf Coast, it's the 96.3 four-day forecast.
4: We're waking up to a cool and cloudy start, heading for a top of 13 today. There is a slight chance of an early shower and it will get a little breezy throughout the morning. Thursday, partly cloudy, 16. Chilly start on Friday with a chance of some morning fog. Then mostly sunny, top of 17. Saturday, mostly sunny, warming right up to 21 degrees.

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1: 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Grab some ideas and then tell me what you get up to by giving me a call anytime during the show. The number here is 52 41 3679. Come on, let's see how much kindness we can get moving through our community. Who

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cloudy, breezy, and a bit cooler. Today we're in for a top of 13 degrees. And speaking of things we can't control, the weather is definitely one of them. Thankfully, choosing a good song is a little easier. Here's Matt Keeney with Save Me on the station that we love and trust. It's your 96.3. I've been

right, that is us done and dusted for this morning. Hey, a big thank you to Michelle from A Woman of Influence for popping in for a beautiful chat, telling us all about the gala event happening this Saturday. Hey, if you want to check it out, just head over to the A Woman of Influence Facebook page for all the details. Thanks for hanging out with me this morning. I hope you have a really good day. We'll catch you back here tomorrow morning at 6 a.m. for the best way to start your day. Till then, take care. Bye.

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1: In this bulletin, more support for One Nation in the latest poll and an international assessment of Australian classrooms. With the details, I'm Naomi Millam. Support for One Nation is showing no sign of easing, with a new opinion poll placing it ahead of the two major parties. The YouGov survey published by News24 gives One Nation a primary vote of 30%. Nationals leader Matt Canavan says he's not going to get distracted by another poll.
2: I'm focused on these type of issues of defending Australians, defending freedom. That's what I'll continue to fight for. We had a poll last week showing us up 4 and One Nation down 3. So these things go up and down, but I will stay focused. And the best way we can do better and have a good performance at the election is to stay focused on the Australian people.
1: The YouGov poll shows Labor would still win a federal election after preferences, but One Nation would become the official opposition. United Nations Children's Agency, UNICEF, has welcomed the federal government's draft duty of care legislation for social media. Users will have greater control over content they see, with the ability to opt out of algorithms. UNICEF spokesperson John Livingston says children will be better protected.
3: Digital duty of care puts the responsibility on tech companies to think about children's safety before an app is rolled out to millions of young Australians, not after. Harm has already occurred. That could mean safer algorithms showing less awful content, stronger safety settings.
1: Tech companies who breach the rules will be fined more than $100 million. Experts say Australian students are still outperforming the global average despite recording our worst ever results in reading and maths. The program for international student assessment is undertaken by Year 9 pupils every 3 years and shows a rise in low performers. But Dr. Jonas Bertling from the Australian Council for Education Research says we also have an above average number of high achievers, and it comes down to how governments respond to identified issues.
4: The evidence from PISA tells us where the gaps are, where students are doing well and where challenges remain. The impact comes when policymakers, school leaders and teachers use that evidence to make better decisions for student learning.
1: Results also found Australian classrooms are among the worst behaved globally. Nearly all American pastors are concerned about artificial intelligence misinterpreting scripture, according to new research from the Barna Group. It found 94% of pastors, 83% of Christians, and 74% of all adults are worried about AI's use of the Bible. And a British peer says it's open season to discriminate against Christians in the UK. Lord Jackson of Peterborough, who's vice chair of a parliamentary group focused on religious freedom, warned that Christians in Britain are now experiencing two-tier justice. He told Fox News that's a very regrettable position. He cited the UK's refusal to grant a visa to Finnish MP Päivi Räsänen because of her conviction for hate speech over quoting Bible verses 22 years ago. Lord Jackson said Muslim preachers are treated more favourably than Christian preachers. Manchester City has made a sparkling start to its Champions League campaign, securing a 2-0 win on the road against FC Porto. Striker Erling Haaland with a goal early in the second half and then another in stoppage time to seal the result. Here's the call on Stan Sport.
5: 4 in the box in black and gold. One of them is Haaland! 2-0 Manchester City! 2 goals Erling Haaland!
1: It was a good morning for the English clubs, with Aston Villa also getting a win. That's the latest Vision National News. I'm Naomi Miller.
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7: And now across Geelong, Werribee and the Surf Coast, it's the 96.3 4-day forecast. And the weather for today for Geelong and the Surf Coast will cloudy. A slight chance of a shower at about. Winds westerly 15 to 20 k, turning south to southwesterly sometime this morning. And expecting a top today of 14 degrees.
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7: And Proverbs chapter 3 verse 27 says, do not withhold good from those who deserve it when it is in your power to help them. 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
7: Yeah, you got his fill-in today. You get Steve Mack in for Ewan today. And again tomorrow, I think he's out getting a suntan. Probably not the best day to be getting a suntan. A bit cloudy out there and not so warm. But anyway, he'll be back again later in the week. Great to have your company this morning. Great stuff happening this hour. I'm going to talk about some old sayings. The old-fashioned sayings that we still use, but why do we use them and what do they mean? Are we talking about that today? There's quite a few, so I might touch on it again tomorrow as well. Some great music along, and of course, we are blessing people. Yes, we're in the middle of random acts of kindness, so we'll be chatting about that this morning as well. Let's get to the music right now, though, with Matthew West. Back to Jesus on 96.3 from the heart of Geelong.

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1: Becca Shea, Freedom is my anthem, and Sanctus Real, you are, I am, you're on 96.3 from the heart of Geelong. Steve Mack in for Ewan. And one thing that really fascinates me is the meaning behind words. Of course, words are powerful. The Bible says that words are powerful, and there's power in the tongue, of course. Well, something I enjoy is phraseology. What do phrases mean? Where do they come from? We'll be chatting about that in just a few moments after we hear from Jeremy Cabb, Revival on 96.3.

0: 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Well, let's talk about phraseology.
1: Well, there's some old Victorian-era sayings that we still use today. Here's one, paint the town red. This phrase is universally taken to mean having a celebratory night out. Its origins are still debated, but are thought by many to be connected to a bloke called Henry, who was the third Marquis of Waterford. In 1837, he and his mates became so inebriated over the course of a day that they stole a tin of red paint from a night watchman and ran right through the town of Melton Mowbray, destroying property and literally painting the town red.
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4: Smoke is a silent killer, which is deadliest at night when you are sleeping. 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Failure to install an alarm could result in fines of up to $500, or it could also cost the ultimate price, someone's life.
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6: 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There are times in our lives when we know that we've blown it. I mean, completely blown it. There's nothing worse than waking up the morning after the night before and remembering that you hurt someone you loved and damaged a relationship that was so incredibly important to you. How could I have been so stupid? How could I have said that? How could I have done that? Yeah, I know. You've been there, right? So have I. I remember one time when I was in that place when the person who I hurt reached out to me without berating me, without showing anger, without judging me, and simply forgave me and opened the door to healing our relationship. I will never, ever forget it. That person was Jesus. What he did is called mercy. And here's the thing. Mercy is only mercy when it's undeserved. If we deserved it, it wouldn't be called mercy now, would it? The Bible tells us that God is rich in mercy. Ain't that the truth?
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Listen to Zach Williams, Get Behind Me, Satan, and Stacey Rico. Don't Look at Me. You're on 96.3 from the heart of Geelong. Well, tomorrow is Are You OK Day. And linked in with that, we're doing a little thing here called Random Acts of Kindness. I think it's great to do random acts of kindness all the time, not just on a special week or a special 2 weeks, but it's something that should be part of our lives every time. Something we could do, and it doesn't even have to cost money. That's the thing. I mean, sure, you can pay for someone in the drive-through behind you, and you can do that. Yeah, that costs a few dollars, but there's other ways. You could offer to take someone's shopping trolley back for them, rather than them have to walk it back if they say they're elderly or they've got kids or they're struggling. Push someone's shopping trolley to their car if they're struggling. They've got a few kids or whatever, or someone elderly perhaps, they need a little bit of help. Give someone a helping hand. It doesn't have to cost anything, but it can mean the world to them. Random acts of kindness. And we'd love to hear your ideas, of course, as well. Jump on our website, 96.3.com.au, and share your random acts of kindness stories as well. Let's get back to some music right now. This guy featured this weekend on History Makers. I had a chat with him yesterday. This is Daniel Hagan. Feels Like Coming Home on 96.3.

0: Megan Woods and the Truth. Stars go dim. Yes, he does. And kicking off three in a row with Daniel Hagan. Feels like coming home. An Aussie guy now living in Nashville in the States. And had a great old yarn with him yesterday. And got an interview with him. And we're going to share that on His Jamaicas this coming Sunday night. So do check that out on Sunday evening. On the way in a few moments, we have got Carl Faze along with a Daily Nudge.
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8: 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For some of the athletes, all their expectations were met by walking into the stadium. They had made the team, they were about to compete, they were satisfied. For others, only getting to the final would be enough. For some, their expectations were met by walking into the stadium. They had made the team, they were about to compete, they were satisfied. For others, only getting to the final

0: that they would have all they need, not want, need. 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How is your expectation?
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1: In this bulletin, the US concerned about Australia's proposed tech laws and a decline in reading skills around the globe. With the details, I'm Naomi Millam. The US has raised concerns with Australia's push to strengthen the rules governing social media platforms. Michael Packey reports.
2: The Prime Minister is spruiking proposed legislation that would place further regulations on tech companies. Users would be able to opt out of algorithms that help drive social media feeds. Organisations that fail to comply with the new rules would face fines of $100 million. Anthony Albanese says it's about giving people greater control.
3: Because we know that these big tech giants are having an impact.
2: Nationals leader Matt Canavan claims the rules could stifle free speech and give the communications minister sweeping powers.
4: We should not allow this type of censorship to emerge in a free and open country.
2: The US is warning against the government's changes and plans to raise the issue with Mr. Albanese when he travels to America this month.
1: Michael Packey reporting. A major police raid has taken place at the CFMEU's Brisbane headquarters as part of a multi-state operation with Victorian detectives. A number of plainclothed officers were seen going in and out of the Bowen Hills facility this morning. Authorities allege that union officials are involved in the federal crime of seeking to corrupt a member of a registered trade union. South Australia has set a record for copper exports, climbing to $5.57 billion for the year to July. It follows a record reported last month of $5.3 billion for the 2025-26 financial year. South Australia is home to two-thirds of the country's known copper resources. Australian students have recorded their worst ever reading and maths results in a major global study. The Program for International Student Assessment is undertaken by Year 9 pupils every 3 years. It tests science and maths in industrialised countries. The OECD's Director of Education, Andreas Schleicher, has told the BBC, overall, reading across participating countries had the biggest fall amid increasing reliance on digital technology.
5: In a decade, we've lost about 2 school years in the capability of young people to read complex texts, in the capability of young people to navigate ambiguity, to relate different pieces of information.
1: Australia's classroom disruption